0: A double boost for Hawthorn with stars Will Day and Jack Gunston returning from injury for tonight's clash against St Kilda. Day will play his first game of the season after having shoulder surgery in January. 3AW commentator Matthew Lloyd telling Today the Saints have their work cut out for them.
1: They've struggled all year. They haven't been able to take anyone down of note. So tonight proves a great challenge and test for them. To try and make the finals, you've got to beat teams above you. But Hawthorn get back arguably their two best players in Jack Gunston and also Will Day, who's been out all year. So I think Hawthorn will be too good in this game.
0: Former West Coast Premiership coach Adam Simpson is calling for Essendon to make a decision on whether they want James Hurd as their next coach. Simpson fears other candidates won't apply if Hurd is in contention. And that's the latest in news and sport.
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3: Cloudy today with a slight chance of a shower. Mildura, Robinvale and Wentworth all heading for 19. The three-day forecast for Sunraysia tomorrow, cloudy 18. Saturday, a shower or two, 18. And Sunday, mostly sunny, 17.
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5: 7 past 10. If you're a dog owner, and many of us are, do you feel like your dog has the right to accompany you wherever you go, including to work, including to the gym? I'm seeing more and more of this sort of thing. Unfortunately, I like dogs, but I am allergic to them. So I don't want to be in a shop with a dog or a gym with a dog or a workplace, our workplace, with a dog. And we went through a stage here at 3AW when almost every day there was a dog turning up to work. We'll talk to Laura V, who is a dog lover, about that in a moment. First, emails, mornings@3aw.com.au. Brenda says there are many issues facing young people because the world has become such an open and immediate place. However, Brenda says every generation has had its issues to deal with. Like, what about teenagers who got drafted and went to war, like in Vietnam, for example? Yeah, well, that's interesting. Kaz says my daughter suffers from the real anxiety. As a child, she would get nauseous waiting for an event. It became so debilitating that often the events themselves had to be cancelled. Kaz says this is not just feeling anxious. And Brad says years ago you could leave your dog out the front of a shop and not have any real concerns. People might stop and just pat the dog. Nowadays, says Brad, we have heartless scum who feel entitled enough to steal dogs from out the front of a shop. Well, maybe. Now, we had a call from Paul, a word on the street, about an hour ago about a helicopter tethered or with a cable hanging off it at the DFO, as part of Eston Airport. Anyway, off air during the news, Reese has rung us and said that this is, in fact, a replacement air conditioning unit which is being dropped in at the DFO at Essendon. So a helicopter is doing that. Anyway, both Reese and Paul, you could now be in the draw for the yearly Word on the Street prize. One person each week goes into the running for this. $60,000 towards a Mercedes-Benz of your choice, thanks to Mercedes-Benz Brighton. There you'll get $5,000 more for your trade-in, plus they'll hold the trade-in value until June the 30th. Joe, good morning.
6: Oh, hi, Tom. Yeah, I just wanted to talk about these near negative gearing changes and just the relationship with the extra immigration and lack of housing. And now negative gearing is only related to new housing. I think the government's going to be rubbing their hands together because they're going to make a hell of a lot of money, other people's money, with people not, they try not to get people to buy existing housing. So new housing becomes, just wanted to see what your view on.
5: Well, yes, you're right. So if... And remember, this has not been legislated yet. And from what I hear already, the government's talking about winding some aspects of the new capital gains and negative gearing taxes back. But let's just take Jim Chalmers on his word. If you want to invest in residential property, you face a lower tax rate if you develop new properties. So your Harry Triggerboff up in Sydney who builds apartment towers, he probably isn't affected by it. Or if you're a developer who does greenfield sites, you redevelop land rezone land in the outer suburbs and build housing estates. And there's another carve out. If you buy an existing house and knock it down and build at least two houses on the same block of land, like townhouses, you can still negatively gear that and you get the lower capital gains tax. So there will be an incentive for people who want to invest in property to do new builds rather than by established homes. Now, I think that is part of what the government wants. But, Joe, the bigger issue, and what we were talking about with Sikh founder Paul Bassett before, is more that they're not just applying these new tougher rules on capital gains taxes and so forth to residential property. It's everything. It's shares, it's Bitcoin, it's warehouses, it's any asset that you invest in that goes up. The government wants to put its hand more deeply into your pocket. And the concern, and this is what Paul and I discussed an hour ago, is that in doing so, we don't have people investing in startups, because they're like, you know, if I take a big risk to start a new business, whatever that business is, and I'm going to lose a big chunk of it to the government, maybe the risk is not worth taking. And I question whether the likes of Anthony Albanese and Jim Chalmers understand this, because they've never been involved in that side of things. And I met Paul Bassett years ago when he was starting up Seek. And a lot of people, including my boss at the time, didn't think it would work. But he had a vision. He saw the future more clearly, he and his brother, than the rest of us did. And they helped, amongst other things, destroy the Age newspaper. And by that, what they did was, anybody around my age remembers that the Age in the 80s and the 90s was the thickness of a telephone book every Saturday. It was pretty much the only place to advertise in Melbourne for a house for sale, a car for sale, or if you wanted to employ someone for a job. And Seek took all the employment classifieds away from the Age. Car sales took all the car ads from the Age, and realestate.com.au took all the house ads. And the people that founded those businesses saw the future more clearly. Joe, thank you for the call. Dogs going everywhere humans go. It's a growing trend. I regularly go to a gym. There's one person there. He's also called Jim, who brings his dog. I don't like it. Dog behaviourist Laura V joins us now. Laura, good morning.
7: Hi, Tom.
5: Do you think dog owners feel now that wherever they go, their dogs should be allowed to follow into a cafe, into a restaurant, into a shop, into a workplace, into a gym, onto an aeroplane?
7: I don't think all dog owners think that. And I think most responsible dog owners will consider how the dog will feel as much as they'll want their dog to go somewhere. I know, for example, my two dogs would hate to go to the local restaurant or to the local gym because it would just be a bit too overwhelming for them. So I think there is a sense of this entitlement and, you know, if I can go somewhere, my dog should be able to go with me. And I get that. But I think we really need to think more so

0: settle into the environment the way that everyone probably wants them to.
1: See, the problem I have is I like dogs and I grew up with dogs, but I am allergic to them. It's like getting hay fever, and it's really hard for me to be in a room or a building, or not a whole building, but let's just say a room where a dog is. And so I sort of, you know, I'm like, well, if I want to go to the gym or go to a restaurant, I really don't want a dog to be there. It just ruins my experience of it. But
0: I'm going to apologise to you, Tom.
1: Well, you did bring your dog.
0: I brought my dog in just before your show.
1: Chester.
0: I know.
1: Chester the dog.
0: Chester the dog, yes. I think it's really something that I think I don't think it should be a government regulation. I don't think it should be an entitlement of a dog owner. I really do think it should be up to the small business owner who runs that business and takes the risk and has the liability. Yeah. So if you are going to a gym and you know that people are welcome to bring their dogs and that those dogs are, you know, well-behaved and people are responsible and you don't mind that, you can go to that gym. If you really don't want to go to a gym where there's a dog, then you can go to that gym. And the same with restaurants or a bank or wherever. And I think we really need to allow people to make their own decisions with their own businesses. And I know that in the article that you were referring to, that this person relies on their cafe being dog friendly because they can't during winter have everyone sitting outside if they want to bring their dog.
1: Yeah.
0: And so if that's up to them, if they want to take on those responsibilities, and I think they should be allowed to do it.
1: Well, but you could just tie up the dog out the front. I mean, dogs are covered with fur. They can sit outside even in the middle of winter while their owners are inside having a coffee.
0: Yeah, but have you seen the 400 breeds of dogs these days? Half of them don't have any fur left. And, you know, they're not wolves. They're not designed for that. And it's not even just about whether or not they're cold. It's about the separation anxiety. It's also about the risk to the public. If that dog's nervous, they could have a snap at a kid that goes up that doesn't know not to approach dogs. There's so many responsibilities with just leaving your dog, let alone having your dog stolen. So I think, honestly, bottom line is if you run a business and you're responsible for that business, then you can make those decisions. And we know that the likelihood of diseases and things like that is incredibly low. You're more likely to pick up salmonella from the cooking in the restaurant than the dog next to you. So I think we need to loosen a few regulations, relax a bit, and put the onus on the owner.
1: Right, so Tom Elliott, allergic to dogs, turns up to a new cafe, sees a sign on the door saying dog-friendly cafe, and goes down the road to the next cafe.
0: Yes, not dog-friendly cafe. We love dogs, but we don't have them in here. Tom can relax.
1: All right, thank you, Laura. Laura V there, dog behaviourist. Her dog Chester was very well behaved. He was quite an old dog and he would just lie on the floor, but he did make me allergic. In fact, on the days when Laura came in, I'd have to take a Telfast before I came to work. Anyway, I've only just admitted that. Laura V, dog behaviourist. Rob, good morning.
2: Yeah, good morning. I've got less issue with people bringing their dogs to public places and restaurants than I do with some of their children, because these days there's no discipline for children.
1: Yeah.
2: They act like absolute animals.
1: Yes, I read something the other day saying that there should be sections of hotels and things which are off limits to children, that people go away on holidays and that noisy kids ruin it. Okay. Well, well-trained dogs, badly trained children. 133693, more calls, more emails ahead. All your science questions answered soon. Dr. Gail Lyles will be with us at 17 past 10.
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5: 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You're saying now with Tom Elliott. For Wright's Metal Recyclers. 741 Coolong Avenue, Irimpa.
6: No idea how easy they have it. Rob says, back in the day, bullying and racism was rife. You just had to cop it. Immigrants had to work 12-hour days in backbreaking industries. And people back then in the old days didn't just hang out at cafes all day. Well, that's true, Rob. Even the whole coffee culture. I don't remember in the 1980s that having a latte, you know, every second hour of the day was a thing. And we did have, you know, cafes, but it was more somewhere you went and you as part of a meal, not just to go and have a coffee. And growing up, my parents just drank instant coffee. And I didn't start drinking coffee myself until my early 20s. On dogs, Christine says, I'm afraid Australia has become a totally anti-dog society, which is sad. Christine says, I understand my issue, as in she says, your issue being allergic to dogs, but this shouldn't stop other people enjoying their lives with their dogs. Oh, Christine, we are not an anti-dog society at all. In the old days, dogs did not go into cafes, restaurants, pubs, onto aeroplanes. Well, they went into the cargo hold. Now they can, on Virgin, they can sit on a seat. They didn't turn up at gym. So we are far more dog-friendly than we used to be. And another thing I don't like about irresponsible dog owners is not cleaning up after their animals. 133693, visit amasom.com and in a polite fashion, tell your pricey telco where to go. Now, Jim joins us. You're in Werribee, I think. Jim, what's happened?
7: I was just driving inbound on the Princess Highway, Tom, and reduced speed limit from 100 to 80 to 60 and 40. Obviously, everyone's slowing down and there's not a person in sight, not a vehicle in sight, nothing.
6: Right. So it's possible they've just left some construction signs out or something. All right, Jim, we'll check it out. So the Princess Highway inbound, I think it's Werribee South. The speed limit's down to 40 k's an hour. No obvious reason why. We're getting a lot of calls like this lately that speed limits are just downgraded or reduced substantially, and yet there's no accident, there's no construction, there's just a slower speed limit. Jim, thank you. The weekly Word on the Street prize is, of course, the $1,000 voucher to spend at Imp Jewelry. And if you win that, you will be in the running for the yearly prize, $60,000 towards a Mercedes of your choice, thanks to Mercedes-Benz Brighton, where you'll get an exceptional experience at every stage of Mercedes-Benz ownership. Jean, hello.
8: Oh, hi, Tom.
6: Yes, Jean.
8: On the Warrnambool to Melbourne train, it happened to me. And a couple of months ago, my sister... People take their dogs in little carrier things, and I was horrified at that. And then the day my sister and her husband were coming to Melbourne, the dog had done its business and it just stunk out the cabin.
6: Oh, in the train?
8: In the train.
6: Oh, gee.
8: And
6: How long is the trip from Warrnambool? About 4 hours or 3 hours?
8: Oh, three and a bit. We got up at Geelong for the Archibald, but my sister and husband, the dog, had done its business and it just stunk all the way.
6: Well, that is very unfortunate, Jean, as well as being unhygienic. There you go. The Warrnambool to Geelong train with barely trained dogs on board. Thank you, Jean. Well, it's not really the dog's fault, but it's certainly the owner's fault for not cleaning up after it. Gabrielle, hello.
9: Oh, hello, Tom. Look, I just wanted to quickly circle back to young people and exams and just offer a slightly different view. I certainly feel for people who have mental issues, mental health issues, so there's no issue there. But I wanted to say that as adults and parents, we have a real responsibility to build resilience and life skills in our young people, and exams have two benefits. The first thing is they teach us to do things to time, and we do that throughout our entire lives. Yep. We have to do that, your jobs, report writing, working in a restaurant. The second thing is it teaches us about life comparisons. We will be compared to others throughout our entire lives. That determines if we get a pay rise, are we promoted? Start exams earlier, normalise them for children so that it becomes something that's just part of life, started in primary school.
6: And Gabrielle, you know, most kids are happy to play, well, not all, but a lot of kids play competitive sport, footy, netball, cricket, you name it, and they understand that there's a winner and a loser after each game, and it's preferable to be on the winning side than the losing side. But, of course, losing is also part of life because no one wins all the time. But you are right. I mean, in this job, it's very time-based. We get to work at a set time, 6 a.m. We have a meeting at 6:45. The meeting has to be over at 7:15. Then we prepare the show. I have to do a promo for the show. The show starts at 8:35 every single workday. And that's okay. I knew what I was getting myself in for. But the pressure of exams and the fact that, you know, a three-hour exam is just that. You have 3 hours to impress someone who doesn't know you, and that's your only chance. I liken it to playing in a final. You know, you have this chance, and you either win or you lose. And life, as you say, Gabrielle, is like that. And it's better to learn to get to grips with it rather than wish it wasn't so. Mark, hello.
10: Tom, I've got an award-winning B&B in the Dandenongs in Menzies Creek. We've got a pet-friendly policy, and the problem is really the people sometimes. And I've had five Labradors. I love dogs myself.
6: Well, you have five all at the same time, or you've had five in a row?
10: No, sorry, I should have put the comma in the wrong spot. I have had five, not all at the same time.
6: Right.
10: No, I've had twins as children, and that was two was enough, I can tell you. So not five dogs in a row. But people come in and we ask them about their dog to see if it suits, because we've got a pretty high-end place, and some people say, look, it's like a poodle, and it arrives, it's about 400-kilo dog. So I think the biggest problem sometimes is the people trying to deceive you. They say their dogs are controlled, and they're not, and that's a problem.
6: So your business, is it a restaurant? What is it?
10: Well, Tom, I'm sure you're about to ask its name. I don't have to tell you it, but it's an award-winning B&B in Menzies Creek in the Dandenongs.
6: B&B.
10: We've got a pet-friendly policy, and a lot of people like to bring dogs, and we're happy to have people to do that under certain conditions, because we've got, you know, good quality furniture. You've got to do a lot of cleaning, because people are, like you say, guests who come after someone with a dog can be sensitive to the dog. You've got to really, really scrupulously clean. It's very important.
6: Do you think that that your B&B is pet friendly, do you think that drives more business to you? Because not all B&Bs do accept animals.
10: It does. We only started 3 years ago, and we took advice from people, and we didn't accept pets at the start. Business was less. Now we do, but we've got to be very careful with who and how we take pets.
6: All right, thank you. And of course, look, it's like with children. I mean, everybody thinks their child is perfect, and it's only other people's children who can be badly behaved, and that, of course, is not true. And it's the same with animals. Oh, he normally doesn't do this. Well, you know, when the dog's got its jaws around the throat of another dog, and I've seen that, you know, they try and say it must somehow be the other dog's fault. Anyway, thank you, Mark. Mark, the B&B in Menzies Creek. Brett, hello.
11: Yeah, g'day, Tom. I just wanted to circle back to the chap that called up saying there were signs on the road with speed reductions and no workers in sight.
6: Yeah.
11: I worked in local government for a number of years, and my understanding of the regulations is that unless there's a foreseeable hazard to the travelling public, if there's no workers on site and they've gone to get materials or they're having a lunch break, that the signs are technically meant to be covered. Also, the overriding question is, if there's nobody working on site and you were to be caught by a speed camera, what would that mean? I think the Department of Transport needs to clarify this.
6: Yeah, it's a good point, Brett, because a few weeks ago we discussed this issue. I'd driven along Peninsula Link back to Melbourne on a Sunday, and there was about, maybe a 3 or 4K stretch where the speed limit was reduced to 80 and there were signs up, construction work. There was no construction taking place. It was a Sunday. And in my view, they just left the signs out so that they were there on Monday morning when the workers came back. And I just thought, well, this is not right. I mean, it's a minor inconvenience, you know, travelling at 80 Ks an hour rather than 100 Ks an hour for a few kilometres. But to me, it was like, okay, no one is working there. We should be allowed to drive at 100. And I'm certain they left them out for when the work started on Monday morning. Anyway, we've put in a call to Transport Victoria, Brett. We'll find out what the rules are. So if you've got reduced speed limit signs out there because of, say, construction work on the road, but there is no work taking place, are you duty-bound to obey the speed limit? It is 10:30. News headlines now with Madeline Burke. Madeline, good morning.
12: Hi, Tom. Police have reminded us of the latest crime stats while updating their media statement on that stabbing at High Point last night. So we had a 16-year-old boy with a stab wound, two other teens with minor injuries during a brawl outside the cinemas. Today on the front page of the Herald Sun, they've compiled some data confirming four young people have died, more than a dozen others slashed with machetes since Victoria banned the sale of the weapons last year. Victoria police say they broke the force's record for knife seizures last year with a record 17,000 plus edged weapons seized.
6: Yeah, but that, I'm guessing that includes the machete bins.
12: I believe so, but also the data says the number of stabbings in Victoria decreased over the last year, down 11%, Tom.
6: You know what the nickname for High Point used to be? Knife Point.
12: Knife Point.
6: Well, unfortunately, proved to be true.
12: The number of VCE students seeking special conditions citing mental health grounds has soared, reaching record levels last year. Tom, you spoke with child and adolescent psychologist Deirdre Brandner, who said the COVID lockdowns are partly to blame. And Dean Solomon facing media at Essendon this morning. The interim coach adamant he won't consider the permanent job during the season. He said it's the wrong thing to do to entertain any thoughts around that. I've got to knuckle down. That's where I'll sit with it for the rest of the season. Those stories and more in the news at 11.
6: Yes, my prediction is that Essendon, they've got to travel to Western Australia, which is never an easy trip. They're playing West Coast at Optus Stadium, I think, on Sunday. I reckon the Dons will win. They'll do what Carlton did. The shackles will be off. They'll all run faster and kick straighter. We will see. 133693, Dr. Gail Isles, our TAME physicist, joins us in a moment. All your science questions answered at 27 to...
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19: Cloudy today with a slight chance of a shower. Mildura, Robinvale and Wentworth all heading for 19. The three-day forecast for Sunraysia tomorrow, cloudy 18. Saturday, a shower or two, 18. And Sunday, mostly sunny, 17.
5: 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For Wrights Metal Recyclers, 741 Coorong Avenue, Irimple.
6: So 25 to 11. Science questions in a moment with Dr. Gail Isles. First, though, we have an email here from Sonia. Sonia says, I was in Stuttgart. That's where Porsches are made. In Germany in 1975, it was normal then for dogs to be allowed in restaurants. It's no big deal like it seems to be here. Kate says, we live in the age of entitlement, and that's the reason that people with so-called fur children think that their dogs should go everywhere with them. And Margaret says, Jim Chalmers' budget and Anthony Albanese's lies, we are on the way to achieving Labor's goal of making Australia a socialist republic. Well, Anthony Albanese is an avowed member of the socialist left faction of the Labor Party. 133693.
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20: She blinded me with science.
6: It is 24 to 11. Dr. Gail, good morning.
21: Good morning, Tom.
6: Now, I read today that NASA is so confident about its upcoming Artemis moon mission. This is the one where astronauts will actually land on the moon.
21: Mm.
6: That they're putting in orders for moon rovers, landers,
21: yes,
6: drones.
21: Mm.
6: How would a drone work on the moon? I guess it would have to be sort of jet-powered, wouldn't it? Because a propeller wouldn't work with no atmosphere.
21: That's right, yeah. It's interesting to see that they're investing in that kind of technology because it was a tremendous effort to get the helicopter flying on Mars.
6: Mm.
21: The blades had to be so much bigger than a
6: Because the atmosphere is so thin.
21: Yeah, because you've got a thin atmosphere and you've got to be flying off of something. So they're talking about these little lunar helicopters or drones as being hoppers. So I think they might kind of go up a little bit, but then will come down pretty quickly. So they can maybe fly for a very short period of time, but they'll come back down quick.
6: But how long is it going to take, though? I mean, it's going to be a big thing just to put humans back on the moon. But how long would it take to actually, you know, build a permanent base? I mean, is that something that we might achieve within 10 years, for example?
21: Well, that's another interesting thing with all of the media that's out there about the moon base is that they're now talking about building lots of little pieces of infrastructure and that this will then spread out over a large area and take up a large footprint. But I think, you know, it won't necessarily look like Melbourne, like a city with roads and buildings and things. I think there'll be maybe a spacecraft-sized habitat in the centre, and then there'll be drones on the periphery.
6: But would they maybe have the bulk of it underground? Because, I mean, it's, you know, that way you've got a layer between, you know, people and all the radiation in space, and you've got, Well, I just thought it'd be easier and it would take less materials if you found, you know, I don't know, passageways, that's the wrong thing, tunnels and things underground.
21: That's right, yeah, and there are tunnels. There's lava tubes from when the moon was volcanically active. So that would be my suggestion, is that they would make use of those structures as habitats, but they're not talking about that. No. They're talking about surface dwellings.
6: We have dropped the ball, though, because, I mean, I was a big fan of science fiction in the 70s as a boy, and one of my favourite shows that only ran for two seasons was Space 1999.
21: Oh, yes.
6: And, you know, they had Moon Base Alpha.
21: Yeah.
6: And they dumped all their radioactive waste on one side of the moon and it blew up and the moon accelerated off into space.
21: Wow.
6: With Moon Base Alpha still on it. But the point was, in the 70s, they thought that by 1999 we'd have a large permanent base on the moon.
21: Yeah.
6: And here we are in 2026 and we still don't have it.
21: No, the geopolitical situation certainly has a huge hand in this, and we're too busy fighting one another down here on Earth, and it takes its toll on scientific and technological progress.
6: But isn't there a contrary argument that says that because the Soviet Union collapsed in 1991, and I know its space industry didn't completely disappear, but you know that was the thing that drove on America.
21: Yes,
6: and without the Soviet Union providing the competition, it's sort of like America was like, oh well, we won and we don't need to do anything anymore.
21: I think that's why we've had this big lull in lunar activity, is because, you know, America got the flag, won that space race at that time, and that it's, you know, all hotting up again because China's now got the technological advancement that they could realistically establish a base on the moon, and America again just wants to be first. So it's interesting seeing how their plans have changed over the last 5 years.
6: Because there's a fascinating program on Apple TV. It's into its fifth season. It's called For All Mankind.
21: Oh, it's a great show.
6: And they do the science part of it well. But the idea is that the Soviet Union is the first to land an astronaut or a cosmonaut on the moon.
21: Yeah,
6: and so that actually spurs the Americans on. They're like, right, we've got to be first to Mars. Mm. And so by current day in this different universe, you know, they've got permanent habitats on Mars, permanent habitats on the moon, you know, manned ships flying all around the solar system and so forth. And it was just that the one thing that was different was that the Soviets got to the moon before the Americans.
21: The alternate timeline sci-fi shows are fantastic because it shows what could have happened and if something else had happened, what the repercussions would be and how that would affect what we all do. And it's interesting that it's America once again leading this drive to go back to the moon and seeing which countries are interested in joining it or trying to beat them.
6: And it's the Chinese, what do they call that? They call them Taikonauts.
21: Taikonauts, yes. Okay.
6: Bundle 3693, any science questions at all for Dr. Gail Isles? Harold, good morning.
0: Hi, good morning, Tom. Good morning, Dr. Gale. My question is, if the universe is expanding, I assume a bit like inflating a balloon, expanding in all directions at the same time, what's it expanding into?
6: Yes, what's outside of it? Is it nothing or is it something or what?
21: Harold, you've asked one of the two almost impossible questions to answer. You know, if you use the balloon example, when you're blowing up the balloon, it's easy to think about the air that's going into the balloon and defining the edge of the system as the balloon. What's it expanding into? It's, you know, it's difficult to then quantify with respect to the balloon, just the outside air. Mm. And the answer is we don't know. It's reaching out.
6: But we must
21: space.
6: Have theories. Like, it could literally be nothing.
21: It could be nothing.
6: Or it could be another universe.
21: It could be another universe. And then there's, you know, does it then reach a critical point where it stops expanding and starts contracting? That's the current theory.
6: Could be heaven, because they used to think the stars were God's light shining through pinpricks in the sky.
21: The celestial heavens. Yeah, could be.
6: All right, Dr. Galiles is going to stick around. If you have a science question, now is the time to ask it. 133-693.
17: Hey,
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5: On River 1467, your say now with Tom Elliott for Wright's Metal Recyclers, 741 Coolong Avenue, Irimple.
6: 11, Dr. Garlisle from RMIT is here. Roger, good morning.
26: Good morning, Doctor. And they say that energy cannot be created or destroyed. It's converted to something else. What happens to all the energy that radiates out from all those millions of stars out in space? What does that get converted to?
21: Oh, Roger, great question. Thank you very much. So the vast majority of the energy from the stars is just appears to us as we see it. It's light and it's heat. And
6: radiation, if you were close enough to them, perhaps.
21: Yeah, so there would be some particles. That'd be protons, electrons, some alpha particles. So all of that just gets spat out, and it's spat out in all directions. So very little of it would reach us directly, but it just goes out there into the great beyond.
6: Is it possible that that radiation is, you know, part of the reason that the universe is expanding? That is energy being pushed out in all directions, and that might be pushing the edges of the universe.
21: Yeah, that's a good theory, Tom. Mm, yeah, I'll go with that.
6: Might name that
21: the Elliott theory.
6: Paul, hello.
27: Good morning, Dr. Gale. I was watching a thing on YouTube the other night. Blew my mind about how when we launch rockets, we can only go out from the sun. We can't go up because of our orbit speed.
6: So is that true, that rockets can only sort of go along the sort of the plane that all the planets are on around the sun, or can they go directly up? Well, I thought with enough energy you could go directly up, couldn't you?
21: Yeah, Paul, I'm not entirely sure what you've been watching on YouTube there, so I can only make a comment. Essentially, the Earth is a sphere, and we can launch rockets in any direction from that sphere, and the only difference in location would dictate how much fuel you would use to do that.
6: And I suppose the other thing is that, by and large, if we're launching rockets, it's to go and look at some of the other planets. So you're going to fly in that sort of east-west direction rather than north-south to get to whichever planet you're planning to go and look at.
21: Yeah, so all of the planets are in a plane.
6: Yes.
21: So if you were looking from the top, it would look like a saucer, and if you were looking from the side, they'd all be on the edge of that saucer.
6: Manfred joins us. Go ahead, Manfred.
2: Hey, good morning to the both of you. Look, I'm interested in the fact that the universe is going into a void. We're expanding. But what's filling up the middle again? The middle is always full.
6: Yes.
21: Yeah, Manfred, great question. It's a bit like when you're baking a cake in the oven and you put it in and it looks quite small, and then it just starts expanding and getting bigger.
6: But there's a limit.
21: There is a limit, yeah. You could explode the cake and have a big cleaning job inside the oven. But asking what's inside, I mean, there's space inside, and the distance between stuff just gets bigger and bigger.
6: Yeah, and I suppose, you know, when we think about, like, the Earth, I mean, we do have this, well, it seems to us an inexhaustible energy source being the sun, but eventually the sun will run out. It's just it's such a long time that it doesn't really matter.
21: Yeah, it will. And if we go into space from Earth, then we encounter our moon. If we go a little bit further, we encounter some asteroids. If we go a little bit further, we encounter bigger planets. But essentially, there's a lot of empty space up there.
6: Indeed. And, you know, like another great television sci-fi show, you, of course, can get lost in space
21: easily.
6: Boom, boom. Paula, hello.
7: Good morning. I watched the moon landing in 1969 at college. Now, why haven't they been able to go up to the moon again, to land on the moon rather than just circling the moon? I thought I'd heard that it would be too dangerous. If they made it in 69, why not now?
21: Paula, this is a great question, and I could probably talk for about 3 hours to answer it fully. But first of all, the technology of the time was, by our standards, primitive, so that the computers on board the Apollo spacecraft had the equivalent computing power of a calculator, Casio calculator. And so we have much better computing power now, but the technology and the orbital mechanics that's required to send spacecraft to the moon is not easy. It is very complex.
6: But I think, to go to the heart of what I think Paula's question is, and thank you, Paula, is that it comes down to how much money you want to spend and how much will there is to do it. I mean, this is Artemis is a government-funded project. It's NASA.
21: Yep.
6: And so, you know, NASA, like John F. Kennedy back in 1960 or 61, you know, basically said, we are going to the moon.
21: We're going to do
6: this. And so it needs someone in public life, like the president, to say, this is the thing on which we're going to spend our money. We are going to cost $60 billion, but we're going to do it. And NASA found a way then, and it probably will find, or has almost found a way now, but it's the intervening years, is that there just wasn't the will to do it.
21: Kennedy was incredibly charismatic, and that speech is absolutely phenomenal. He says, we're going to land a man on the moon by the end of this decade in a spacecraft that hasn't been built yet, using materials that haven't been invented yet. This is a call to the nation to join and make this happen.
6: And we got Velcro as a result.
21: We got so many things as a result. We got the space blankets. We got powdered milk. We got tiny cameras that are now in our mobile phones. We got so much technology from that it's phenomenal. But we just don't have or didn't have that same drive. Mm. Now we do.
6: And weirdly, in the 70s, the space travel shifted to, we've been to the moon, been there, done that, and instead it was a reusable spacecraft, and we ended up with the shuttle, which it was sort of reusable, but not really in the manner that
21: and they... And very dangerous.
6: With
21: no escape route.
6: And much more expensive than the one-use Soviet spaceships, the Soyuz, which could go up and come down, and you know, you only used it once, but it didn't cost that much. Jeffrey, hello.
8: Hello, Jeffrey here. Look, I'm just wondering if it's an impossibility or possibility that the original Star Trek movie where they, the transporter system, where they would dematerialize a human body and then rematerialize it somewhere else in transport, is that something that could ever come up?
6: Well, let me just say, Jeffrey, if someone invented it, would you be willing to volunteer as the first test subject?
8: I'd do it.
21: Good man. Jeffrey, this is a great question. I love Star Trek, so you're ticking all my boxes. Look, in quantum mechanics, we can transfer a signal from one place to another, and quantum cryptography looks into this. Can we transport light? Can we transport an image from one place to another? That has been done through space. Does that then transfer to matter? We can't do it yet. So we don't have that technology yet. I also would be by Jeffrey's side in that pod, ready to undertake the experiment.
6: There's another movie you have to watch called The Fly, where he goes from one pod to another, Goldblum. And a fly goes in, and he ends up being merged with the fly.
21: Yes.
6: And it ends very badly.
21: Yeah, it does. So do we have it yet? No. Is it possible in the future? Who knows?
6: Who knows? And, of course, even if matter can be transferred, can living matter be transferred?
21: Yeah, that's the question.
6: Anyway, Jeffrey, we'll look forward to experimenting on you and Dr. Gale when we build one. Jeffrey, stay on the line. Two bottles of De Bortoli's handcrafted Heathcote Shiraz coming your way. Dr. Gale, thank you for coming in.
21: Until next time.
6: Gale Isles, back in a fortnight at 5 till.
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6: The 11 o'clock news with Madeleine Burke coming up in a moment. After the news, I'm going to play some audio from Australia's Sex Discrimination Commissioner, Dr. Anna Cody, which to me suggests that she has lost leave or taken leave of her senses. And yes, it's all about what is a man and what is a woman. Anyway, that's coming up. Quick email from Scott. Scott says, I'm in my 50s. I agree that life is easier today than we were growing up. However, says Scott, I'm glad I came of age without social media. He concludes it is very tough on young people today to deal with it. Yes, I agree. People like my daughter have had their entire lives documented on social media, and I don't think they're the better for it. Come and join us, 133693, mornings at 3aw.com.au. And also ahead, sport with the Ox, David Schwartz. Who are players that are bigger than the club they play for? 133693.
5: 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River 1467. National news now.
4: 13 degrees in Melbourne, partly cloudy, a top of 16. It is 11 o'clock. Good morning. I'm Madeleine Burke. In news just in, federal police have revealed another woman has been charged following investigations into the group who recently returned to Australia from Syria. The AFP says a woman has now been charged with terrorism offences. Investigations are ongoing. Firefighters were called to two separate blazes in Melbourne overnight. One fire destroyed a bike shop in Brunswick, with the owners of Off Course on Prentice Street sharing vision on Instagram, saying it's with heavy hearts that we learned our beautiful little bike shop has burned down. Police are treating a separate factory fire in Keysborough as arson. Police have confirmed a 16-year-old Dallas boy sustained a stab wound and two other teenagers had minor injuries during a brawl at High Point Shopping Centre last night. A knife was found at the scene and seized by officers. Today, the Herald Sun reports four young people have died and more than a dozen others have been slashed with machetes in over 40 public attacks since Victoria banned the sale of the weapons last year. Victoria Police says the force broke their record for knife seizures in 2025, and intelligence indicates the number of stabbings in Victoria decreased. The number of VCE students seeking special conditions citing mental health grounds has soared, reaching record levels last year. The considerations include extra rest breaks and separate exam rooms. 13,000 applications were made, up 19%. Child and adolescent psychologist Deirdre Bradner has told Tom Elliott the COVID lockdowns are partly to blame.
11: It's really important to remember that these VCE students were those that were in those early years of their secondary education when COVID hit. So, I mean, COVID didn't cause these issues, but it amplified.
4: Federal Treasurer Jim Chalmers has just introduced legislation outlining the government's tax reforms. The proposed laws will rein in the capital gains discount and restrict negative gearing concessions to new properties. The bill will also include an ongoing $250 tax offset and $1,000 instant deduction for work expenses. Dr. Chalmers has told Parliament the changes will make the tax system fairer.
15: We are cutting taxes for workers and we're also making it easier to buy a first home.
3: For too long now, too many Australians have been locked out of the housing market. We have an ambitious housing agenda and supply is still our primary focus.
4: In finance, the Aussie dollar buying 71.3 US cents. The All Ords is down 59 points.
15: Sport for Anne Webster, your member for Mallee, authorised A. Webster Mildura.
4: From Bombers coach Dean Solomon insists you don't have to be an Essendon person to coach Essendon. It comes as momentum builds for James Hurd to return to the club after declaring his intentions for the full-time role. Solomon says while he's happy for his old premiership teammate, the job is not just for former Bombers.
16: I love the fact that he feels he's in a position to want to coach again on a personal level. I'm glad that's the case. Whether that's the case, whether it happens or not, again, I'm not part of any of those discussions. There's so many examples of both ways, right? There's people who play to their club and coach their club. There's people who haven't played their club. There's a lot of success stories. You don't have to be an Essendon person to coach this club.
4: And Brisbane veteran Dane Zorko set to miss a further 6 weeks with a quad injury. That's the latest news and sport.
29: 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For Good Deal Tyres. 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
17: Cloudy today with a slight chance of a shower. Mildura, Robinvale and Wentworth all heading for 19. The three-day forecast for Sunraysia tomorrow, cloudy 18. Saturday, a shower or two, 18. And Sunday, mostly sunny, 17.
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6: Past 11. In a moment, I'm going to play you a bit of audio from a Senate committee which will convince you that people up in Canberra, politicians, bureaucrats, are essentially insane. That's ahead, but it is important. Now, look, we had a call from Jim about 45 minutes ago. He said the Princes Highway inbound in Werribee South was at 40 k's an hour and he couldn't see any evidence of an accident or road construction or anything like that. Anyway, Transport Victoria say Jim must have seen the very beginning of a science being set up. crews are there now doing roadworks near Duncan Road inbound. So there you go. 133693. Emails, mornings@3aw.com.au. On dogs, Norma says, I have three dogs. I love German Shepherds, but I now have Whippets. I do not inflict my dogs upon friends. When they visit, I send the dogs away. And for health reasons, says Norma, I don't want dogs in a restaurant or a cafe. Well, look, people see dogs less as dogs these days and see them as food children. Madeline Burke, our newsreader, takes her cat to the pub. Russell says, I was in Bunnings recently. I came across two people with their dogs there. He says, Bunnings should put up a sign saying no dogs allowed. All right. 133693. I only raise all this because there is definitely a growing trend. There's a gym I go to sometimes where one of the guys brings his dog and he refuses to tie it up. And the dog runs around and it barks and it's just like it's – I don't enjoy it, I must say. I must say something to him. All right. This came out of Australia's Senate. So it was Australia's Sex Discrimination Commissioner, Dr. Anna Cody, talking to – West Australian Senator, Liberal Senator, Michaela Cash.
2: Trans women, if someone is who applies for a job, for example,
7: yes,
2: and it is a trans woman and she may be asked whether or not she intends to have children, and if she replies, yes, I do, and then doesn't get the job because that employer doesn't want to employ women who may be of childbearing age, then she may have been subjected to unlawful discrimination on the basis of potential pregnancy.
7: I'm very confused.
6: Okay, so just to unpack that, Dr. Anna Cody, our Sex Discrimination Commissioner, is saying that trans women, so biological men who state that they are women, may face discrimination because an employer might not give them a job because they could potentially get pregnant. Now, it's a long time since I did Year 10 science, but I'm pretty certain, irrespective of how much makeup you wear and whether or not you put a dress on, if you are biologically male, it is impossible for you to be pregnant. And yet here's our Sex Discrimination Commissioner saying we need to be concerned about trans women, that's men who dress as women, who might face discrimination in the workplace because they could potentially get pregnant, even though it is physically impossible for this to happen. These are the sorts of games they play up in Canberra. But it's not a game. This has very real impacts throughout society. You know, it's why biological males who say that they are women can now play women's sport at certain levels. They can go into women's changing rooms. There are boys who say that they're girls who want to go to girls' schools. And for our next guest, it's caused a lot of problems. She is the founder and CEO of Giggle, a female social network. She's been fined a lot of money because she excluded a biological man from her female social network. And Australia's sex discrimination laws say you cannot do that. Sal Grover, good morning.
8: Good morning. Thanks so much for having me.
6: I read with some sadness, I think it was last weekend, that you faced some very personal problems with this case. You said your hair was falling out, you can't sleep and so forth. Is that right?
8: It is. I mean, it's been an incredibly stressful 4.5 years of fighting in the federal court against the Australian Human Rights Commission, effectively, of their interpretation of the law that basically is saying that men who identify or claim to be women have the same rights as women, but actually effectively more rights than women, because their right to come into a female-only space overrides our right to have a female-only space, as it then it becomes a mixed-sex space.
6: Yeah.
8: And so as what you're seeing now is happening, and I'm very relieved people are hearing what is happening via this the Senate conversation of men who claim to be women getting pregnancy protections, because these are arguments that were actually submitted in the federal court in the Giggle v. Tickle case by the Sex Discrimination Commissioner. And what effectively is happening is that they are giving protections to men who claim to be women that they don't need at the expense of rights and protections such as single-sex spaces and sport that women and girls do need. We're losing out.
6: Do you think the Sex Discrimination Commissioner, Dr. Anna Cody, does she really believe that a transgender woman who is biologically a man can potentially be pregnant? Or is that just the twisted logic of the legislation or what?
8: I think it's the twisted logic, and that once you make the claim that these men can be women, you have to just go all in on it, because the moment you admit that in some circumstances they're male, you're admitting that actually in all circumstances they're male. So rather than admit that what they are saying is absolute nonsense, they're doubling down on it. Whether or not she personally believes it is absolutely irrelevant. The fact is that she's saying it and she's interpreting the law that way, and she's convincing the most powerful courts in this country to administer the law in that way, and we're all losing out.
6: Now, with your case against Roxanne Tickle, so a biological man claims to be female, wanted to be part of your all-female social network, and I guess legally can be a part of it, I read that you're going to appeal that to the Supreme Court, but aren't you going to have a problem if the Sex Discrimination Commissioner says that the legislation has to be interpreted this way, that if a man says he's a woman, then he has to be a woman and has to be protected against discrimination about, say, being potentially pregnant, even though that's physically impossible. Aren't you on a hiding to nothing here?
8: Well, it's the High Court that we're going to. It's the highest court
6: in the land.
8: And yes. And look, this is what I will say. Sex is not changeable, but laws are. So we're in this mess because they made an amendment to the Sex Discrimination Act in 2013 under Julia Gillard's government.

0: It is true that we have a sex discrimination commissioner that is interpreting the legislation in this absolutely bizarre way. I don't think it's a true statement to say that that is the be-all and end-all, because laws do change. It's how we got here. So it's just our job now to bring clarity back to the law, and it's going to be a race to see who does it. Is it the High Court or is it politicians?
1: I read that it was Julia Gillard, she was Prime Minister when this change was made to the Sex Discrimination Act, that said or prioritised gender identity versus actual gender. And I believe that Julia Gillard just a few days ago appeared at a conference in the UK, and she was actually jeered and heckled by people. Is that true?
0: It's true, yes. There's some absolutely wonderful women in the UK who have been successfully fighting this nonsense of gender ideology in the UK, and won. The UK Supreme Court last year established that woman is biological female, but men cannot identify into it in the circumstances where it is sex that matters. So it's a very, very important decision that has really changed the game globally, because it's highlighting that some countries are fixing this and Australia is very much behind on it. Now, Julia Gillard has, since leaving office, has dined out on the fact that she was the first woman prime minister, not admitting to everybody that while she was in that role, her government allowed these amendments to go in and removed the definition of woman from the Sex Discrimination Act. So it's absolutely mortifying that it's our first woman prime minister who has done this. I must say, I would have a lot of respect for her if she came out and actually told the truth, which is Parliament didn't intend this to happen. A massive mistake has occurred. It was supposed to be that all existing protections, such as single-sex spaces in sport, remain, but there were just some added protections for people on the basis of gender identity when that was necessary. If she said that and said, let's fix it together, you know, I would work with her. I think that that would be a very important moment in politics. However, she is sort of dodging the question and sort of cementing that her legacy will be of throwing women in Australia under the bus, and we're here now cleaning up her mess.
1: I don't think the current Labor government in Canberra has any intention of fixing this problem, but if the Liberal or if the Coalition was elected at some stage in the future, would they change the definition of woman in the Act?
0: I've actually just been in Canberra for the last few days. I've been talking to members of the Liberal Party, the Nationals and One Nation, and everyone that I've spoken to is on side and wants there to be clarity in legislation and to ensure that women have protections. So it would be my hope that they would, that we can keep pressure on them, that it would be something that would be happening, you know, in the next election. But at the same time, you know, a lot of people don't have that time. A lot of girls in schools who this is affecting, they want it fixed yesterday. And so it is a challenge for the Albanese government now. I actually have just today reached out to Minister for Women, Federal Minister for Women, Katie Gallagher, offering to have a meeting with her. I have not heard back from her yet, saying, let's talk about this, because I'm not an irrational person. I would love to be able to sit down with her and explain to her and to the Albanese government why this is a concern and something that they can't dismiss. And the reality is that if Anthony Albanese will look Australians in the eye and say that not only that men can be women, but their rights need to overtake the rights of women and girls in this country, but why on earth should we believe him on anything else? Because he's already trying to put the biggest lie possible, the most obvious lie, to make us accept it.
1: Yeah, well, before the last election, he said 50 times, we will not make any changes to negative gearing. Now we have changes to negative gearing. So, all right, look, good luck with your court case. Sal Grover there. So she's the founder and CEO of the female social network Giggle, which at the moment legally has to accept men on it. It's a bizarre situation. And I bring this thing up because I do feel sorry for her. She's at some cost to her health and bank balance and whatever is pursuing this through the courts. But secondly, when you've got the Sex Discrimination Commissioner, Dr. Anna Cody, who I assume is a reasonably intelligent person, saying that transgender women, women who are biologically male, need protection from discrimination based on their potential to be pregnant, you know that madness has descended upon Canberra, that we honestly have laws that say that a biological man can possibly be pregnant simply because he declares himself to be a woman. And that right now seems to be the law of the land. It is stupid. 133693 mornings at 3aw.com.au.

0: If look, there must be some of you out there who think that this is right. 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

0: It is 23 past 11. So, as I said, we've got this bizarre situation in Canberra where the Sex Discrimination Commissioner, whose real job should be to stop discrimination against women, has got caught up in these ridiculous gender identity wars and now says that trans women who are biologically male need protection against discrimination on the fact that they could be potentially pregnant. I mean, it's so stupid and so nonsensical, but it's what they're talking about up in Canberra. And it reflects some very bad drafting of our laws, the sex discrimination laws, which were drafted or changed under the Gillard government, which don't have a strict definition about what is a man and what is a woman. Instead, they talk about gender identity. So it just means you can be whatever you want to be. 133693, escape your pricey telco. 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Robert, good morning.
1: Hi, Tom. Thanks for taking my call.
0: Pleasure.
1: I'm just calling up about the dog thing.
0: Yes.
1: I have an assistance dog through DVA, and my local Bunnings, once they started accepting just pets coming in, my dog's been attacked 3 times. And I can't go there now at weekends and things like that. And there's other places like this that sort of shuts that down for me. I have
0: your assistance dog is being attacked by other people's dogs.
1: Yeah, because they're just pets. They're not trained. My dog gets trained gets tested every year. She has to pass that to go into public places and things like this. And she's not allowed any interaction with pet dogs when she's wearing a jacket, etc. And they just go in. They're on the long lead, and then they just get attacked.
0: Yeah, well, unfortunately, Robert, you know, there are dogs that are well trained, and there are dogs that aren't, and there are some breeds which are far more excitable or aggressive than other breeds. What type of dog is your assistance dog?
1: A golden retriever.
0: Yeah, I mean, they tend to be one of the more gentle, less excitable breeds. So the reason seeing eye dogs are almost always Labradors or sometimes golden retrievers. Oh, look, Robert, I don't know what to say other than, yes, some people are better and more responsible at training their dogs than others. We're getting a lot of emails about this. Maria says, I hate it when people don't clean up after their dogs, but what matters worse is when they do, but they throw the bag with the offending material into the bushes. I see bags of dog droppings just thrown on the road. They get run over by cars, and you might as well not bother cleaning it up in the first place. 133693. And on these ridiculous gender wars or gender identity wars, because that's what it's about. For most of human history, we knew exactly what was a man and what a woman was. Now we seem to have got confused. Adele says, how come it's never the other way around? Why don't we have trans men, i.e. women claiming to be men, demanding to go into the male toilet or other male-only domains? Well, actually, that does happen sometimes, Adele, but you're quite right. It's less common. Phil, good morning.
2: Good morning, Tom. How are you?
0: Good, Phil.
2: I just like to defend dogs because I'm a big dog fan, but there's plenty of humans that smell terrible and have disgusting eating habits and don't clean up after themselves. And, I just like to say that.
0: No, you are right, Phil. I've been inside taxis where the person driving the taxi has clearly not had a bath or a shower for several days, or they haven't washed their clothes after several days of wearing them, and it is most unpleasant. But I guess dogs are dogs and people are people. I mean, Phil, do you think your dog should be allowed to go inside a restaurant, for example?
2: I do indeed. Because my dog is, I haven't got a dog at the moment. My dog passed away last year, but my dog was always groomed nicely and I always made sure he was clean. And I didn't go into any restaurants or anything then, but I went to coffee shops and stayed outside like most people do with their dogs. There's two sides to every story, and I understand that people don't like dogs or cats, urinate and whatever. But defending dogs as well, if they want to have a wee, don't just say, you know, at 10 o'clock I'm going to have a wee, or, you know.
0: Yeah,
2: whatever.
0: I know, Phil, but I mean, but a well-trained dog knows not to have a wee indoors. I mean, puppies do that, but grown dogs should not. And look, I mean, or you can be someone like me. I like dogs. I grew up with dogs, but I am allergic to them. So I don't mind dogs outside, but it makes it tough for me. If people have got dogs inside a closed space like a restaurant or here in the office, it's just not good for me, and I'd rather they didn't bring their dogs in. Thanks, Phil. Mark, hello.
3: Hi, Tom. How are you going?
0: Yeah, good, Mark.
3: Yeah, on this gender equality business, with all misconceptions and carrying on, why can't we just have a referendum and be done with it?
0: Yeah. It's a good point. Well, it would be a plebiscite because the referendum is only to change the constitution, but I take your point. And I would guarantee, Mark, I mean, if we got, 61% against the Indigenous voice to Parliament, I reckon we get about 90%, you know, the proposition that a woman is a biologically adult female and a man is a biologically adult male. And that's how most people would agree with it, wouldn't they, Mark?
3: Yeah, I agree. I mean, you know, you're either born male or female. You're not born transgender.
0: Mm.
3: There's no such thing as transgender. It's an imaginary concept.
0: See, Mark, for some people it's not. And for them it's very important, but there have to be limitations. And what Sal Grover, with whom we spoke before, and what she articulated is that we are actually now sacrificing the rights of biological women for men who think that they are women, whether their belief is genuine or not. And that probably wasn't what the Sex Discrimination Act or the role of Sex Discrimination Commissioner really envisaged, the idea that women's rights would be biological women's rights, like the right to have a changing room that only biological women go into, or to play sport only against other biological women, or if you choose to go to a girls' school or your parents choose that only biological girls will be there. Those rights appear to be being cast aside for the rights of a small but very vocal proportion of people who are one gender but think they are another. 1-3-6-9-3. David the Ox Schwartz joins us in a moment. First, though, news headlines with Madeline Burke. Madeline, good morning.
4: Hi, Tom. News just in from Victoria Police. A man has been arrested in Queensland this morning as part of an investigation into an armed robbery and shooting of three men at Chadstone. This was in 1994. You might remember police did a public appeal for information. They reopened this cold case earlier
0: this month. I don't remember
4: a
0: great deal from 1994.
4: Oh, what were you doing in 1994? How old were you?
0: I was 26, turning 27. It's more than 30 years ago.
4: Were you into news when you were that age?
0: No.
4: Well, a great work by VicPol this morning. So with assistance from Queensland Police, two search warrants executed on the Gold Coast, a 78-year-old man taken into custody. He'll face court there this morning where detectives will apply for his extradition to Melbourne. A woman who returned to Australia from Syria has been charged with terrorism offences. Federal police will provide a briefing on that shortly, we're told. The owners of a Brunswick bike shop say they're heartbroken after hearing their shop had been destroyed by fire. Firefighters called to two separate blazes in Melbourne overnight. A separate factory fire in Keysborough treated as arson. And Brisbane has copped another huge injury blow, with veteran Dane Zorko set to miss a further 6 weeks with a quad injury. Those stories and more in the news with Jordan Tunbridge at 12, Tom.
0: Thank you, Madeline. Thank you for your work this morning. 1-3-6-9-3, mornings at 3aw.com.au. The Ox, David Schwartz, is next. Who are players or sports people that you can think of who are bigger than their club or their team? Like Buddy Franklin when he was at Sydney, he was bigger than the whole team. Ron Barassi was larger than life at both Melbourne and then at Carlton. 1-3-6-9-3, The Ox is next at 27 to midnight.
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6: Cloudy today with a slight chance of a shower. Mildura, Robinvale and Wentworth all heading for 19. The three-day forecast for Sunraysia tomorrow, cloudy 18. Saturday, a shower or two, 18. And Sunday, mostly sunny, 17.
5: 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For Wright's Metal Recyclers, 741 Coolong Avenue, Irimple.
7: It is 24 to 12, the Ox in a moment. First, though, an email from Dean. He says, who on earth gave Anna Cody, Dr. Anna Cody, the job of Sex Discrimination Commissioner? Well, look, Dean, I don't think it's so much her beliefs. It's the strange way that the Sex Discrimination Act has been worded and now interpreted. And we've ended up in this weird situation where she's being interrogated by West Australian Senator Michaela Cash. And Dr. Anna Cody, the Sex Discrimination Commissioner, says that a trans woman, a biological male who dresses as a woman, thinks he's a woman, could face discrimination for potentially being pregnant, which is so obviously stupid. But this is what is happening up in Canberra. And Paul says, dogs and animals do not belong in restaurants, gyms or aeroplanes. Have these people gone mad? Well, there's a lot of people going a bit mad at the moment, Paul. Thank you for the email.
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9: But it ain't about how hard you hit. It's about how hard you can get hit and keep moving forward. That's how winning is done.
8: Sports with David the Ox Schwartz.
7: So I was been doing a bit of watching of James Heard in the past couple of days. His casual admission that, you know, he'd quite like to coach the Essendon Football Club again, and some of the Essendon supporters around here haven't had much to cheer about in recent weeks. I love James Heard. I think the very earth he walks on is blessed. You know, he is like a god amongst men and all that sort of thing. And I think James Heard is bigger than the entire Essendon Football Club. Ox, good morning.
10: Good morning, Tom. And you may be right. He, look, great player. He comes from a family that has had, you know, Essendon ties for 50 years.
7: Yeah, so his family's been all Essendon people for generations. Yep. He barracked for Essendon, he played for Essendon, won a flag, won a Brownlow medal, coached them the first time round, which didn't go quite so well.
10: Here
7: he is back again.
10: He might be back again. So, and it got us thinking about, you know, players that are probably the club itself or bigger than the club itself. And there's been a lot of them.
7: Mm.
10: Michael Jordan, number one. Michael Jordan, he put Chicago Bulls on the map.
7: He did.
10: So no one knew who Chicago Bulls were until he became. No. And then every person on the planet would have known who the Chicago Bulls were because of one person, Michael Jordan.
7: Well, it's interesting. We lived in Chicago for a couple of years when I was young. And I went back there in the 90s. Anyway, I caught up with this family we used to be great friends with. They had seven sons, would you believe?
10: Oh, gee whiz.
7: And they said, this was when Michael Jordan was still playing for Chicago. Yep. Actually, it was the late 80s. And they said no one was interested in basketball. When I say no one, I mean, it wasn't one of the primo sports in Chicago. There was ice hockey and baseball and football. But suddenly when he came along, bang, everybody wanted to go to the basketball. Yep. Not to watch the Bulls per se.
10: Sold out.
7: To watch Michael Jordan.
10: To watch Michael. So he was bigger than the team. I reckon Tony Lockett at St Kilda, he was St Kilda.
7: And at Sydney.
10: So St Kilda in particular, because St Kilda was so ordinary.
7: Well,
10: and he was the only thing that you go and watch. So people would go from one end of the ground to the other just to watch and be as close to Plugger as they could be.
7: And there could have been champions. You know, saying that there was only one Tony Lockett.
10: There's only one Tony Lockett.
7: I remember seeing a very funny cartoon when Gary Ablett Jr., as he was then, went from Geelong to the Gold Coast. And they had the coach's whiteboard. This was a cartoon. And it had point one, kick it to Gary. Point two, handball to Gary.
10: Yep.
7: Point three, tap it to Gary. Point four, just get the ball to Gary. And he was bigger than the Suns because he was an absolute superstar. And suddenly he was at a club that at the time no one really cared about.
10: Caitlin Clark, she has redefined WNBA. Caitlin Clark.
7: She's the Australian, isn't she?
10: No, she's American. And she plays for Indiana Fever. The WNBA was not even spoken about. She's a white girl who just, they said she'd be no good. All the other players that have been in the system a long time said, oh, no, she won't come in. She's just come in and been a dynamo. Like, and the attendances, the money, it's all around her. So she's almost bigger than the WNBA.
7: Now, last Saturday, Scott Pendlebury became bigger than the entire Collingwood Football Club.
10: And the
7: Pendles,
10: NFL.
7: Pendles, Pendles.
10: Yep.
7: And West Coast almost forgot to read the script and beat them. Didn't beat them, but
10: nearly got them. And players like that, you know, Wayne Carey, you know, the whole Wayne Carey thing, like, it was Pagan's Paddock. It was, and I've heard Anthony Stevens speak recently. I've heard a lot of North Melbourne people speak recently. It was, everything was around Duck.
7: Yeah.
10: Like, he was that big. He was that good.
7: Mm.
10: He was marketable. He was, you know, he lived on the edge.
7: He found other people's wives attractive.
10: You know, and he had a really... Would Dusty Martin be in the same category Richmond, or do you reckon they had more depth?
7: I think he would, because certainly they had some great other players. I mean, Jack Riewoldt was a great player. You know, they had a fabulous list. But Dustin Martin, because I only really watched Richmond in the grand finals, his ability, well, he won three Norm Smiths for three flags.
10: Yep.
7: You know, that's an extraordinary achievement by itself. And his ability to turn it on, I think he kicked three or four goals in each of those finals, was extraordinary. And they're, around Richmond, there are garages where people have painted pictures of Dustin Martin that just say, Mr. September.
10: Yep.
7: He's Mr. September.
10: And then there's, of course, the big names, like a Wayne Gretzky. He was ice hockey. No one else knew any other player.
7: No, that's right.
10: Everyone knew who Wayne Gretzky was.
7: Yes, if you were not an ice hockey fan and you were asked to name an ice hockey player in the 80s, it was Wayne Gretzky.
10: One person.
7: No doubt.
10: And if it was golf, there was two. There was Jack Nicklaus first.
7: And Mark Allen.
10: And then there was Marco. of course, Tiger Woods. And every golfer today should thank Tiger Woods, because the prize money and the tournaments now are on the back of his heavy lifting that he did.
7: Yeah, he put the sport on the map.
10: He put it on the map.
7: All right. Come and join us, 133693. Sports people who are bigger than their clubs, bigger than their teams, maybe even bigger than their sport. Calls in a moment at 18 to 12.
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7: Quarter to 12. Weather now for Roth Newton's 20% off lounge suite sale. 20% off Lazy Boy IMG and Australian made. It's only 13 degrees, partly cloudy. Well, looking out the window, it seems entirely cloudy to me, with a top of 16. Players who transcend their teams, even transcend the sports that they play. Paddo, hello.
19: Hi, how are you, fellas?
7: Yeah, good.
19: Good. Look, the person I've got in mind is John Coleman, magnificent at Essendon. Kicked 12 goals in his first game, was a great full forward, as you mentioned before about Tony Lockett. He went from one, people at the Windy Hill would go from one end of the ground to see him magnificently mark and kick goals. And then, of course, he went on to coach two premierships in 1962 and 1965. A great man.
10: He was huge, absolutely huge, and deserves every accolade. When you're kicking 12 in your first game, you know you've got a bit of talent.
7: What about Peter Hudson?
10: Absolutely. Mm. No one gets flown in on a helicopter if you're a dud.
7: Yeah.
10: To the ground.
7: You know, you go back and somehow get more money playing in Tasmania,
10: yeah.
7: Playing for Glen Orchy or something, yeah. And then he suddenly back at Hawthorn.
10: He was huge, huge.
7: Max, hello.
20: Morning, gentlemen. David Beckham, bigger than his team. Yep. I'd even go to say bigger than his sport.
10: And yes. Probably bigger than his wife, and his wife was pretty enormous in her own right.
7: In terms of fame.
10: Of fame, yeah, yes. Absolutely. And popularity. Like, yes. The Spice Girls were big, but David Beckham, he's now just been, he's just now become the first billionaire sports person in England. He was just, when he was at Man U, and then he went to Galaxy, my goodness me, what
7: about, I mean, I don't really watch soccer, but I mean, Ronaldo, you know, players that just appear in my mind.
10: Cristiano Ronaldo, yeah. Absolutely mammoth.
7: What about Wayne Rooney?
10: Wayne Rooney was big, but not on the same level as Ronaldo or even bigger, Messi. Messi's probably the one.
7: And who was the Argentinian who had the hand of God?
10: That was Maradona.
7: He's pretty big, wasn't he?
10: He was. He's dead now, and he was big in the drug world as well towards the end.
7: Okay.
10: He got kind of mixed up.
7: Well, there you go. You can have a second career after sport. We'll take more calls for the Ox in a moment. First, though, I'll look ahead to afternoons. Tony Moclair, good morning.
0: Wayne Rooney wrote an autobiography at the age of 21, Ox.
10: Yeah, well, it was similar to Liam Jarrah, wasn't it, in Melbourne?
7: A little bit early. Some life to go at 21.
0: I sent your mate Marco a picture. Did he send it on to you?
10: He hasn't yet.
0: That's a personalised number plate seen on the Chandler Highway yesterday by me.
10: X the Ox. There we go.
0: Oh, I think it belongs to you. It should.
10: I don't want the fines.
0: You will not believe the ticketing mayhem that BTS, the Korean band, fans will have to go through when the tickets are announced. They don't know how much they're going to cost until half an hour before. Ooh. And then they have to... Ticketmaster are doing something completely... Wow, it's remarkable. We're going to be talking about that. I'm going to be asking, when's the last time you actually bought a ticket from the box office? Does anybody do that?
7: When the Rolling Stones came out in the 1990s, mm-hmm. you had to go, the people were camped out, and I found a ticketing agency that no one else knew existed. It was at a little theatre in Fitzroy called the Universal Theatre.
0: I remember that,
7: I just went there at 8 o'clock in the morning. I'd like four tickets to the Rolling Stones. Thank you very much. Here's your money. There are your tickets.
0: It was that simple back then. Neil Mitchell is in with an incredible announcement that you don't want to miss at 12:30. He is making a major statement about his identity. At 12:30.
10: Right.
0: We're also doing what was the most luxurious thing at your school. I'll be speaking to some actors. There will be travel with Jammo and footy tipping. It's a really big show today. Join us at midday.
7: Good on you, Tony. Tony Moclair there. Players who transcend their team, their sport. Anthony, hello.
21: Good morning, guys. My nomination is Robert Flower.
10: Oh.
21: Every time he'd get blocked, they'd get beaten, but he'd be best on ground. Or he'd do something magnificent.
10: Yep.
21: I actually felt sorry for him when I was a kid. I was a Tigers supporter.
7: Yeah.
21: And it was just heartbreaking.
10: But how good was he when he played State of Origin, Anth? He shone. He just proved what he could do.
7: It also proves that Melbourne didn't have any other decent footballers at the time.
10: He was one out there for a long time. And he was built like a jockey. Yeah. He was tiny.
7: He'd have to run around in the rain to get wet.
10: One of the great human beings I've ever met.
7: Tommy, go ahead.
22: Good morning, lads. I've got two there, Ox. First one would have to be Gary Ablett. Now, if anyone could sit in a locker room and not know his teammate's name, it's going to be bigger than the club.
10: Or his opponent. Right? Or he didn't know any opponent.
7: And he used to argue he didn't have to go to training either because, he didn't need to
10: train. The story was he was playing on Mick Martin one day and he goes, who's that? He just didn't. It was all about, it's a good nomination, Tommy.
22: He told the club he wanted to be an astronaut because he knew they wouldn't be able to get a job as one. But anyway, Ox, the other one is Matthew Richardson, because he used to have NIDA and all that type of stuff, but I tell you what, you watch Richo, doesn't matter how you were going, you'd actually watch him because you knew he'd do something spectacular any minute. I had a go at this bloke one day, he said he can't kick. I said, mate, he's the only one getting the footy, so it doesn't matter what he does with it.
10: And another good human.
7: A very nice man, Richo. Yep. And when Richmond won that flag in 2017 after 37 years, the camera panned to him and he actually had tears coming out of his eyes.
10: Sookie Lala, wasn't
7: he? Yeah. Carl's got an unusual one. Go ahead, Carl.
23: G'day, fellas. Tom, in the 80s, I went to school and it was this kid. He wasn't a bad footy player. He could play cricket, golf, basketball, and he was a bit of a talk of the town, actually.
7: Craig Bradley.
23: And, Dave Carvasalo here. How are you going, buddy?
10: G'day, Carl. How are you?
23: Good. Tom, this guy's name was David Schwartz. And everyone knew David in town, and I want to say that Dave was probably a little bit larger than life.
7: Was he like Ron Burgundy? Did he say things like, "I'm kind of a big deal around here"?
10: No, come on.
23: No. Dave was pretty humble as a kid, and I'd go as far as to say he's a little shy.
10: Yeah, a little bit.
23: I had you, Dave. I had you beat on the
10: tramps
23: and fishing. That was about it.
10: Now, you could fish, and the best thing about Carl is when I went to his house for the first time, his parents had a Peugeot. And in Sunbury, having a Peugeot, you're either a thief or you're a drug dealer.
7: Or you're just a bit suspect.
10: Carl's parents were neither. They were good business people.
7: It's funny, though. I had a friend whose dad was a doctor and they had a Citroën.
10: Yeah.
7: I didn't even know what that was.
10: No.
7: What? France? French? Why?
10: These fancy cars.
7: What's wrong with the Holden?
10: Oh, you can fish, Carl. Good to talk to you, Carl.
7: But in all honesty, so were you good at lots of sports?
10: I liked all sports. Mm. I liked all sports, yeah. Basketball, golf, footy, they were the main ones.
7: Darts.
10: I took up darts later, but I love fishing.
7: Do you?
10: Oh, I love fishing.
7: Do you regard that as a sport?
10: Of course it is a sport. Or it's a pastime or a hobby, but it is a sport.
7: This is like fly fishing?
10: Yeah, no, freshwater. Jackson's Creek.
7: I'm not throwing hand grenades in the water.
10: Jackson's Creek, carp and trout.
7: Righto. Mm. Rob, hello.
3: Yeah, g'day. You can't go past Shane Warne.
10: Oh, what a nomination. He was cricket, wasn't he? He was cricket here in Australia, but he was cricket around the world. He became him and Sachin Tendulkar at that time, they were the two. One was obviously a batsman and one was a bowler. They were the two absolute superstars.
7: I mean, if you'd said to the average Australian bloke during Warne's era, is there someone you would like to be?
10: Yeah.
7: It would have been him. You know, he was popular with the ladies. He was a bit of a lad. He clearly had a life outside cricket.
10: Seriously talented.
7: Yeah.
10: He had stuff going on everywhere.
7: Yeah.
10: But I think people liken themselves to him because he was just normal.
7: Yes, that's right. And I met him twice and he
10: had time for everybody.
7: Was exactly how you would think he was.
10: Yep. He's a ripper.
7: Good on you, Rob. Two bottles of DeBortley's handcrafted Heathcote Shiraz coming your way. Our next call concerns someone who was very good at his sport, albeit he wasn't a particularly popular person with others. Bavin, good morning.
4: Good morning, John, you know. Yeah, I'm a huge cricket fan and I would like to nominate our own, you know, so Donald Bradman. Like, what a legendary cricketer, you know. Yeah, he is in,
10: A bit different to Warnie, Sir Don. Sir Don was about
7: Sir Don.
10: And but he was very focused in what he did. And
7: most of us wouldn't know a story about how someone learnt to bat, but we do know that with him that he put a stump in one hand and he hit a golf ball back and forth against a water tank.
10: Yep.
7: And that taught him to play
10: seriously
7: a straight
10: talented
7: bat.
10: Yeah. You know, he only ever hit one career six in Test cricket.
7: Really?
10: One.
7: Do you think he was frustrated by the fact that his final average was 99.94?
10: I reckon if he could have his time again, he'd change it.
7: Ox, good to talk with you.
10: Tom, loved it. Thank you.
7: David the Ox Schwartz back same time next week at 5 to 12.
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7: It is almost midday. That means this show is over for yet another morning. But fear not, you've got news in a moment with Jordan Tunbridge and following that afternoon's starring Tony Moclair. Now, in the running for our weekly Word on the Street prize, we give it away this time tomorrow is Paul. He told us about a helicopter with a cable hanging down it, hovering over the DFO in Essendon, right next to the Tulla Freeway. And later on, we heard from Reese, who told us they were dropping in an air conditioning replacement at the DFO in Essendon. Good on you, Paul. You are on the draw for the weekly prize, a $1,000 voucher to spend at Imp Jewellery. 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And this time tomorrow, if you win that, automatically you'll be in the running for this. What a great prize it is. The yearly Word of the Street prize, $60,000. You heard that right. 60 grand towards a Mercedes-Benz of your choice, thanks to our great friends at Mercedes-Benz Brighton. All right, enjoy your afternoon, and I will look forward to talking with you again tomorrow morning at 8:30. Bye for now.
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5: Good afternoon with your local news. I'm Andrew Johnston. Three members have been reappointed to the Murray-Darling Basin Authority's board. Andrew McConville will remain in the role as CEO, Jane Doolan taking up a part-time role for the next 4 years, and Professor Stuart Bunn continuing in a part-time role for 12 months. The authority acknowledging Mr. McConville's leadership for the past 4 years in the role. Mildura Emergency Services Day is underway. Mayor Ali Kappa said the event got underway at 9:30 this morning.
8: People can just, you know, go along and have a bit of a browse through the various different exhibits. It's very interactive. You know, you get to kind of, you know, look at, you know, the vehicles and the motorbikes and all of the cool sort of toys, the jewels of life.
5: Switching sides of the river, we're about 2 weeks away from commemorating the 1956 floods in the region with the Wentworth Flood Rally. Mayor Daniel Linklater says that's being held over the June long weekend.
11: There'll be people travelling in from all around the countryside for the flood rally, which is really exceptional. 70 years on from the iconic or memorable or infamous, however you want to characterise it, 1956 flood.
5: Back in Mildura, we've just celebrated the 70th anniversary of the Arts Centre. Mayor Ali Kappa says it's become an incredibly important part of the precinct.
8: Back in the 40s, where it was just, it was literally just the Rio Vista, so the Rio Vista House, which was purchased by council because we were given this incredible bequest by a senator at the time.
5: And another weekend of basketball at the hothouse for the Mildura Heat. Our women's side in a Division 1 doubleheader, taking on Melbourne Uni on both Saturday and Sunday. The men, they're in their Division 2 game against Melton on Saturday night. And that's the latest in local news.
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12: Phoebe Humphrey. One of the ISIS brides has been charged with terrorism offences following their return to Australia. Labor MP Ed Husic has told Sky the issue has been taken seriously.
13: I think it's clear that we have said all along if people have to be held accountable, they will. I think you've heard that from the Prime Minister and the Home Affairs Minister as well, and what you're seeing play out is exactly what we've said would be the case.
12: Federal police will front cameras shortly. The Treasurer has described Labor's tax reform package as a win for workers and first home buyers. buyers, with legislation introduced into federal parliament. The bill paves the way for changes to capital gains tax and negative gearing, but also includes the tax offset and $1,000 instant deduction. Jim Chalmers says it delivers on three key objectives.
0: It cuts taxes for every Australian worker again and again. Yeah. It makes it easier for people to buy their first home, and it better aligns the tax treatment of labour income and asset income.
12: An appeal date has been penciled in for mushroom murderer Erin Patterson. The 51-year-old and her lawyers will try to overturn her triple murder conviction on seven grounds, including a dispute of evidence. The dates tentatively set are August 18 and 19. And there's been an increase in cocaine and ketamine being intercepted at our border. The Border Force says there's been a 24% jump in the number of coke seizures compared to the same time last year, while ketamine has seen an even bigger spike, up 255%. Another 20 tons of cocaine destined for Australia was also detected in the Pacific.
26: Sport for Anne Webster, your member for Mallee, authorised A. Webster Mildura.
12: In sport, Blues coach Laurie Daly admits to having a sleepless night after the side's dramatic win in Origin 1. Daly says despite the win, there's still plenty of work to do ahead of Game 2.
3: I watched a bit last night, couldn't sleep, so had a look. A lot of areas of improvement, but having said that, Queensland played really well.
12: While Game 3 of the Women's Origin Series is on tonight. And Round 12 of the AFL kicks off tonight with the Hawks and Saints going head-to-head. That's the latest news and sport.
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14: Good afternoon, I'm Emily Minet. Experts believe Australian farmers are well placed to adapt to the increasing volatility of the agriculture sector. ANZ's Food for Thought report warns market volatility is becoming the new norm, with geopolitical tensions, energy shocks and extreme weather becoming more frequent and interconnected. Agribusiness expert Michael Whitehead says there are increasing challenges in the ag sector.
16: Everybody in ag is absolutely used right now to what volatile aspects are hitting us, whether it's fertilizer supply, whether it's diesel supply, whether it's food demand. And I suppose the big thing we look at in the report is just how much businesses right across the agri supply chain and food supply chain not only accept that things aren't going to be smooth sailing anymore.
14: Dairy farmers say the minimum opening milk price for the upcoming season needs to cover off soaring input costs. Fertiliser price hikes as a result of the conflict in the Middle East have hit dairy farmers hard. Minimum farm gate prices for the next season need to be published by Monday afternoon under the Dairy Code of Conduct. Australian Dairy Farmers President Ben Bennett says it's an anxious wait.
17: Particularly in the irrigation area, Northern Victoria, Southern New South Wales, we're looking at, from the Met Service, looking at El Nino and a very serious El Nino. They could force water prices up with the irrigation if you can even obtain water. So, again, that will be another cost going further into next year.
14: The federal government is assuring farmers there is enough fertiliser to get them through the current sowing season. Another two cargo shipments of fertiliser is on its way to Australia from Indonesia, underwritten by Labor. It adds another 80,000 tonnes to the nation's urea stockpiles. Agriculture Minister Julie Collins says the incoming shipments will help ensure there is enough supply for future sowing.
18: What we're about at the moment is securing enough for the rest of the season, and we've been pretty clear about that. And certainly now with over 200,000 tonnes secured through Export Finance Australia, and of course our fertiliser companies continue to also bring in fertiliser through other means into the country, and our fertiliser working group continues to meet each and every week.
14: The freight industry and government are being urged to utilise the National Heavy Vehicle Regulator's online tool comparing transport scenarios. Freight Pass allows users to compare the asset impact, safety and sustainability trade-offs of different heavy vehicle configurations. Freight and Supply Chain Manager Braden Sue says it can help streamline productivity.
19: Because saying yes or no to one particular type of vehicle ultimately says yes or no to another type of vehicle. And what this does is it helps people to better understand where each other is at so they can make the best decisions for the community.
14: And a leading rural charity is commending a disability advocate for her initiative raising funds for rural mental health. Samantha Longmore was left wheelchair-bound after two road accidents in one day. On the 27th of July, she'll depart Corowa and begin the 400-kilometre journey to Yass with just her wheelchair. Rural Aid Chief Executive John Walters is urging communities on her journey to rally around her.
4: Communities like Albury, Wagga, Juni, Cootamundra, Harden, Binalong, and a whole range of others, and it's an opportunity for everyone in each of those towns to support Sam, to support Rural Aid and Riverina Bluebell, but it's also an opportunity just for the wider community to rally around an amazing Aussie doing amazing things for an amazing cause.
14: This is the National Rural News.
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21: The Australian share market is slumping by 1% in early trade following reports that the US military carried out fresh strikes in Iran overnight. Oil prices plunged more than 5% last night to below $95 a barrel, but have since recovered some losses in early trade as the war dragged on. 10 of 11 sectors are losing ground, with our largest sectors, including materials and financials, weighing most. And with just a couple of trading days remaining in May, the Aussie market is on track to fall by 0.4% over the month. Finally, the Australian dollar buys 71.3 US cents. 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
22: 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I'm Alex McLaughlin with today's report. With dry conditions pushing stock to market earlier than usual this year, offerings softened again this week to just over 26,000 head offered. Buyers remain keen, driving up the Auctions Plus restock of lamb indicator up 145 cents on the kilo to average 1,486 cents stress weight, and the sale average held firm at $41 above reserve. Lambs with a clear bright spot this week, with first cross ewe lambs were in strong demand, clearing 100% of the listings, with just over 1,120 head offered at an average of $310 per head and 683 cents a kilo, up $33 on last week and the top performer across all lamb lines. Crossbred lambs also held their ground with just over 3,500 head, selling to a full clearance at an average of $256 per head, or 633 cents a kilo. Merino mixed sex lambs showed the most improvement on the week, jumping 51 cents on the kilo to average 561 cents, while merino weather lambs were the only line to ease on a cents per kilo basis, down 25 cents a kilo to average 524 cents, though sellers still pocketed an extra $16 a head compared to last week. In the joined ewe market, Scandinavian first cross ewes were the pick of the offering, fetching $456 per head on average, the strongest result across all ewe categories, with prices firm on the back of the solid buy competition despite a 47% clearance from 584 head offered. Scandinavian Merino ewes led the numbers at 5,500 head and continued to find a ready market, averaging $326 per head for a strong 86% clearance. Scandinavian shedding breed ewes and station mated shedding breed ewes both sold to a 100% clearance, returning $292 and $314 a head, respectively. Non-station mated ewes were more mixed this week, reflecting some buyer caution around unjoined stock as the season tightens. Shedding breed ewes and composite breed ewes were the standouts, improving $37 and $43 a head, respectively, while merino ewes sold to full clearance at $214 per head on average. Clearance rates across non-station mated lines were softer, with buyers showing a clear preference for joined and pregnancy-tested ewes in current conditions. That concludes today's Daily Market Update, brought to you by Auctions Plus, dedicated to connecting ag.
14: To the wool auctions, the Eastern Market Indicator is up 23 at 1,934 cents a kilogram. To the Northern Region sales, the Northern Market Indicator is up 22 at 2,005 cents a kilogram, a total offering of 3,663 with 1.1% passed in. 19 micron up 51 at 2,405, 21 micron saw no sale, 23 micron saw no sale. To the Southern Region sales now, the Southern Market Indicator is up 23 at 1,886 cents a kilogram, a total offering of 8,110 with 1.2% passed in. 19 micron up 28 at 2,376. 21 micron up 37 at 2,155. 23 micron saw no sale. And those figures are from the Australian Wool Exchange. And with the grain report, here's Joe Boyle from Pro Farmer Grain.
7: Australian wheat and canola markets were mixed on Wednesday, while barley prices were generally softer. Looking at international markets, US wheat futures decreased due to optimism regarding a US-Iran peace deal and faster-than-expected US planting pace. US corn futures softened following crude oil and wheat markets lower. Chicago soybean futures were mixed, with the front-month contract easing while the new crop contracts firmed. And ice canola futures lifted following strength in Chicago soy oil.

0: to $766 per tonne. And Matif August 26 canola was up $4 per tonne to $855 per tonne. These comments are general in nature and may not be relevant to your specific situation. You should consider the relevant product disclosure statements and seek independent advice before purchasing any financial products.
1: That's the latest from the markets. 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
3: Good afternoon. Taking a look at the Victorian forecast, a low in the Bass Strait will move over the Tasman Sea today, and a weak high pressure ridge will move slowly across Victoria during today and Friday. A couple of weak cold fronts will move across over the weekend, ahead of a more vigorous low pressure system early next week. And of course, the Mallee today, cloudy, slight chance of a shower, 19 for Mildura, Romvale and Oyen. Partly cloudy for the Lower West and slight chance of a shower, 19 for Wentworth, Pooncarry 20, Broken Hill 18. Cloudy day for the Riverland, slight chance of a shower, top 18 for Renmark. 3-day forecast for St Asia, tomorrow cloudy 18, Saturday a shower 2 18, Sunday mostly sunny 17. Overnight for St Asia was a low of 9, 16 past 12 in Mildura 14.
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0: 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Gee, we used to bop around at the old Blue Light Disco to that one. Talk about one-hit wonders. Did I say that? We're all learning, don't worry, let's get on with it. Welcome to the 80s Lunch with Damo. 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
0: Saturday, SFNL Round 8 match of the day, Wentworth v Aiden United at George Gordon Oval. Aiden are sitting at second spot in the ladder and have the chance to come within one living Mildura on top spot. But Wentworth are never a pushover there. For the Gateway, the G, the place to be.
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0: Feeling Good River 1467, Madonna, you with Damo. Great to have your company on the 80s lunch. Thanks to Sunraysia Murray Group Training. Don't forget, if you're a business owner, they look after your apprenticeship or traineeship needs right from vetting the candidate, presenting them to you and supporting the right through the length of their apprenticeship or traineeship. 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Hunters and Collectors and Toto on the way to take you there. 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
1: Michaela Carr. Terrorism charges have been laid against an ISIS bride who returned to Australia from Syria. The Melbourne woman arrived back in the country in September last year. Legislation to overhaul tax has been introduced to federal parliament. The Treasurer, Jim Chalmers, says the reforms will help workers, first home buyers and future generations.
2: This is the first step in the most ambitious tax reform package for a quarter of a century. It will help ensure that aspiration and opportunity are the birthright of every Australian and not just some.
1: The Education Minister believes the nationwide funding boost for public schools is a major win. Jason Clare telling Seven the funding will be put into a number of practical measures in the classroom.
3: Public schools have never been properly funded by state governments or federal governments until now. You ask me, how do you see the difference? This is not a blank cheque. This is money that's tied to reforms like catch-up tutoring.
1: Erin Patterson's lawyers are preparing to appeal against her triple murder convictions, arguing they're the result of a substantial miscarriage of justice. She's serving at least 33 years in jail for her fatal mushroom lunch. And the slight drop in inflation has raised hopes that the Reserve Bank will keep interest rates steady in June. Economists believe if that's the case, there is still a very good chance of a rise in August. Inflation sank to 4.2%, down from 4.6% in March.
4: Sport for Anne Webster, your member for Mallee, authorised A. Webster Mildura.
1: In sport, the AFL says it won't stand in the way if Essendon wants to hire James Hurd as its new coach. League boss Andrew Dillon telling Fox he's done a lot of coaching since the controversial supplement scandal a decade ago.
5: James had a year off and came back and coached the Bombers in 2015. He's been an assistant coach at the GWS Giants since that time, and even at the moment he's got an active role with Port Melbourne, who are in the VFL.
1: And Maroons fullback Kalyn Ponga will be free to play Origin 2 after escaping suspension for a shoulder charge in last night's loss to the Blues.
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6: Cloudy day for the Mallee, slight chance of shower, 19 for Mildura, Robin Bale and Oyen. Partly cloudy day for the Lower Western, slight chance of shower, 19 for Wentworth, Pooncarry 20, Broken Hill 18. Cloudy day for the Riverland, slight chance for shower, top 18 for Renmark. 3-day forecast for Sunraysia tomorrow, cloudy 18, Saturday a shower at 2:18, and Sunday mostly sunny 17. 1:03 in Redcliffs 14.
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0: Good River 1467. Nothing but a good time. Poison, you with Damo. Great to have your company on the Long Lunch. All thanks to St. Rasia Murray Group Training. If you're looking for an apprenticeship or traineeship, they are the people to see. 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Register interest. Even better still, call down and see the team. Number 3, the Crescent Mildura. This Sunday, the RAAF Museum Open Day at the Mildura Airport. The community is invited to attend the museum this Sunday. Great. Look, it's a fantastic museum. It's from 10 a.m. to 1 p.m. Sunday out at the Mildura Airport. For all the information on that, please head to our community page, and that is all thanks to Choices Flooring. Whether it be residential, commercial, laminate, carpet, timber, vinyl, they are the people to see. Choices Flooring, right behind Uncle Monkey's Fruit Market on 15th Street. Head to our community file. There's plenty to see and do around St. Rasia. Let's keep Thursday afternoon rolling along with the great music, as we always do. Joe Cocker, Leanne Rimes and Daryl Braithwaite on the way. 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

0: Feeling good, River 1467, Darryl Braithwaite. 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All thanks to St Rager Murray Group Training. Kickstart your career at SMGT, number 3, the Crescent Mildura. Well, I'm in the market for new barbecue, but I can't enter this. Are you in the market for new barbecue? And it's a ripper too. No gas, can't have that, of course. 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All you have to do is head to our website, to our win page, and name the business in the photo the River Runner appears in, and you are in the draw. You've still got 3 days and 10 hours left to do it, and pick yourself up a $900 Paragon digital electrical barbecue. You can't go wrong. You got a minute to win it. Don't forget, the Virtual River Runner is powered by Harvey Norman Mildura. Let's get the great music coming. The Beatles, Huey Lewis and the News, and ABBA on the way. 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
0: Good afternoon, Connor. It's great to catch up again.
3: Good afternoon, Damo. Always a pleasure, mate. How you doing?
0: Well, good. It's a bit unusual not to be in the studio with you, but that happens, mate. Michael, the movie Michael, how's it going?
3: Mate, it's still ripping through. Sitting in number 3 for us. So about 2,500 people in Mildura come to watch that, which is great. And film to be sitting in number 3 in week 5 is pretty special.
0: The Devil Wears Prada 2 would still be strong too, wouldn't it?
3: It is, and nipping it. Oh no, it's on top actually. Yeah, number 2. So, and that's in week 4. Similar thing to Michael. Yeah, about 2,500 people in Mildura, and yeah, it's quite rare that we see films perform that well and for that long in recent memory. It's really exciting to see. There's good films for everyone that people are clearly coming on down and enjoying.
0: Before we move on, how'd you go with The Godfather last Friday evening?
3: Not too bad. I haven't got the figure right in front of me, but I think it was around between 30 to 40 people. So for a film that's 3 hours, I was expecting a few people to scare away from that. But yep. I'm sure those 30 to 40 people that were in there would have enjoyed it as much as I did when I first watched it.
0: Now, speaking to a guy fresh out of the cinema only last week, Connor had gone in to see The Mandalorian and Grogu and absolutely raved about it.
3: Yeah, okay, there you go. It wasn't too bad. We've had about 500 people in Mildura for that one. With about a decade off between the last Star Wars film, wasn't expecting it to do too well, but it's hit about the numbers I thought. We've had mixed reviews. Some people have said it's really good. It's not the best by any stretch, but I don't think anyone's expecting that. Some people have said it probably was better off as a TV series, as they really didn't flesh out too much. But nonetheless, if you are a Star Wars fan, or even in more recent memory, a Mandalorian fan, Grogu and Mandalorian is great to check out.
0: Now, the power ballad seems like a pretty funny movie. It's a chance meeting, a wedding band frontman Rick, who's Paul Rudd. He drunkenly jams with former boy band sensation Danny, and 6 months later, it skyrocketed to a global fame.
3: Yeah, you're on the money there. Well, I actually might have that penciled in tomorrow, I think. Yep. I do want to come see it quite soon. It looks great, and a few people I've spoken to weirdly say that Paul Rudd can actually sing. So,
0: wow.
3: I guess what can he do at this point? It doesn't look like he's aged for about 30 years, so he must be able to sing as well, by the sounds of it.
0: No, that'd be I. Come on, now.
3: Yeah, it's
0: the best. Loved on Letterboxd tomorrow evening. Am I on the money?
3: Yeah, we do. So
0: I know what you're playing.
3: Yeah, we're just nearing the end of our second instalment. We've just put forth, which I'll probably talk about next week, our next section of Letterboxd films. But we've got Footloose on, which will be very exciting. So with the hit with Grease in the first one, we expect Footloose to be good in this one. And I only watched this for the first time last year at some point, and Kevin Bacon doesn't seem like he would be a really good cast for this, but he absolutely dominates the role and he's fantastic in it. And it's a fun classic that, I'd watch every day almost.
0: I don't know if I'm correct, Connor, but I reckon it shot him to fame, Footloose.
3: Yeah, probably did. Yeah, it was. I remember when I went to watch it, I knew about it and stuff, and I went, was Kevin Bacon really a heartthrob? And then turned it on, and he's great. And you obviously got John Lithgow in there as well, and Sarah Jessica Parker. So he's not alone in there. There's some really, really good names, and it is an absolute classic. There's no other way to put it.
0: Now, we've got a bit of a rom-com, I reckon, here, From Italy with Love.
3: Yeah, we do. So the director reached out to us directly, and we've got that one on for the week. So not expecting massive numbers, but it should be all right. It's looks similar to some of those Amazon Prime and Netflix original films that have been popping up and been doing well on the on-demand streaming. So should do fine for some people that want a bit of romance.
0: Once again, Connie, you've got an absolute smorgasbord down there for the next week. There's something to suit everyone's taste at Wallace Cinema Deakin. There's no doubt about it.
3: Yeah, we sure do. There's plenty on and on in the background as well. So pretty keen to keep knocking away at that and hopefully get some good news out to everyone soon.
0: And let's hope you get some good numbers in tomorrow night for Footloose, mate. That'd be good as well.
3: Yeah, I'd almost be betting on it. I would be very surprised if we go poorly.
0: Connor, we'll chat again next week, mate. You take care of yourself till then.
3: Thanks, mate. You too. Appreciate it.
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0: feeling good. 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Abba, you with Damo. Great to have your company on the long lunch. All thanks to Sunraysia at Murray Group Training. Kickstart your career. You're looking for an apprenticeship, a traineeship. They're the people to see. Number three, the Crescent Mildura. Call down and say good day. 14 away from two. Your very latest national news, sport and weather is on the way at 2 o'clock. We'll see what's making headlines around their neck of the woods. Back after two, Green Day and Cool Jackson Browne on the way to take you to the news. The Long Lunch, River 1467.
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1: Hello, I'm Michaela Carr. Another so-called ISIS bride is set to face court today, charged with terror offences. The Melbourne woman returned to Australia in September last year. AFP Deputy Commissioner Hilda Syrek says the woman is alleged to have gone to Syria to join ISIS.
2: She will face charges of entering or remaining in a declared area and being a member of a terrorist organisation. Both offences carry a maximum penalty of 10 years imprisonment.
1: The Treasurer has introduced the first wave of budget measures to Parliament, which includes controversial tax reforms. Negative gearing and capital gains tax changes are in the bill, along with a tax offset for working Australians. The man who killed New South Wales woman Lauren Huxley has been denied parole. 39-year-old Robert Farmer was jailed for 24 years after beating the 18-year-old in 2005 before setting her house on fire. The Iran stalemate is dragging on, with Donald Trump declaring he's not yet satisfied with the terms of the deal being negotiated with Iran. The US president has repeated a willingness to resume airstrikes on Iran if an agreement can't be reached. And Kmart is offering refunds after it admitted incorrectly labelling products as 100% Australian. The retailers conceded a number of bedding products were labelled 100% Aussie cotton, but actually contained materials from Turkey.
3: Sport for Anne Webster, your member for Mallee, authorised A. Webster Mildura.
1: Dean Solomon says he won't consider coaching the Bombers full-time from next year. He's taken over from Brad Scott in an interim role since he was sacked 2 days ago. And Maroons coach Billy Slater is continuing to back Kalyn Ponga following last night's controversial Origin opener. The star fullback was sent off for a shoulder charge, opening the door for the Blues to steal the win. Slater says it's onwards and upwards.
4: You won't be hearing any whinging about that incident from me. It is what it is. People got to make decisions in our game, and that was the decision made, and I was really proud of the efforts of the boys after that.
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5: Cloudy day for the Mallee, slight chance for shower, 19 for Mildura, Robmel and Oyen. A partly cloudy day for the Lower Western, slight chance for shower, 19 for Wentworth, Pooncurry 20, Broken Hill 18. And a cloudy day for the Riverland, slight chance for shower, and a top of 18 for Renmark. 3-day forecast for Sunraysia tomorrow, cloudy 18. Saturday, a shower 2, 18. And Sunday, mostly sunny 17. 2:04 in Mildura 16.
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0: your feel-good station, River 1467. Sting with an absolute classic. Give us Damo, great to have your company on this Thursday afternoon. When I come back, I'm going to be with Mitch Rodd from Headspace Mildura. The push-up challenge is on its way. But don't be too scared, and you don't have to do push-ups. We'll catch up with Mitch shortly.
1: Hey, I'm Christian O'Connell, and I love a pub. 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

0: feeling good. River 1467, the Doors, the legendary Doors, Touch Me. You with Damo. Great to have your company on a Thursday afternoon. Hope you're having an absolute ripping day. Headspace Mildura is encouraging St Asia locals to push for better mental health by participating in Australia's largest mental health and fitness event, the Push-Up Challenge. But don't be scared off by that. You don't have to do push-ups. It's now in its 10th year and participants will take on 3,307 push-ups across 24 days in June to remember and honour the 3,307 lives lost to suicide in Australia in 2024. Mitch Rodd from Headspace joins us now.
1: It's obviously a tough number to hear, quite a sobering number to hear when you look at it like that, but it just goes to show how real of an issue that it is going around the campaign. So Nick Hudson's the guy who created the Push-Up Challenge 10 years ago in the first place. Yep, the 10th year this year. So he sort of was looking for a way to try and keep a little bit fit during the winter. Obviously, it's a hard time to get it doing, but then having some fun with friends while he's doing it as well, and then thought, well, why not try and raise some money while we're going? And, of course, as well as the Push for Better Foundation, Headspace Centres from around Australia and also Lifeline Centres from around Australia are all beneficiaries of it as well. So
0: it's a great cause, Mitch.
1: It's brilliant to get behind, and we're really trying to ramp it up a little bit more this year for Headspace Mildura. We want to try and get involvement from the community and also for Lifeline Loddon Mallee as well, who cover the Mildura area here. They do a brilliant job for
0: Steve Hedges and the crew, and now I met all the guys and girls.
1: They do a brilliant job out there as well. So just looking for more support that's out there, whether it's in the form of donations. And obviously, we understand it's a hard time for everyone at the moment, so there's no obligation. But if you're happy to throw in a few push-ups here and there, that'd be great. We're looking to try and get a little bit of traction on social media. We're looking for people trying to do things that are a bit fun, a little bit different, maybe trying the most outrageous kind of push-ups. We're also quite lucky that we've got some sessions sorted with St. Joseph's College as well. We're actually doing some staff versus students push-up challenges at lunchtimes as well. As you can imagine, especially the year 10, 11, 12 boys, the competitive juices are going to start flowing. So if we get them out there and just have a bit of fun with it, it's all about a good cause, but not only for the fundraising side of things, but for the mental health literacy as well. You learn a lot more about mental health. So anyone who joins up, you download the Push for Better app where you log the amount of push-ups you've done per day, but each day's got a mental health fact. It's got different techniques that come with it as well, and just opens up discussion a little bit more about mental health in general, because as we know, Damo, it's not a one-size-fits-all thing. It's certainly different for everyone, but at least we get a bit more of an understanding, then hopefully it can help with the long term.
0: Oh, I'll transgress a little bit, Mitch. A good friend said to me the other night that he'd never been depressed, and I called him on it. Said, crap.
1: I think we've all been there at different times, but as we try to teach, obviously with Headspace, it's more about the youth and trying to get in early. But
0: exactly.
1: Having the tools there to be able to deal with the bad times when they happen.
0: Yep.
1: Some people can deal with it easier than others. Some people struggle a bit more, and that's fine. Everyone's different in how it operates, but it's about trying to find the ways that you can actually help yourself to move forward. And sometimes things like this can help, because again, it's a little bit of fun when you're in there. It's a little bit of discipline that's in there too. Like you said before, I did it for the first time last year and I did not think I was going to be able to get all of them done, but I never did more than 20 push-ups in one go, and because I physically couldn't do more than 20 push-ups in one go, but I do them multiple times a day and just to try and tick a few off. So yeah, a little bit of fun. And if you can get people together, when you sign up, you can actually sign up in teams as well. So if you've got a workplace or an organisation you're part of out there and you want to do it, get multiple people on board, do things together, have some fun with these challenges. Not only is it about fitness, and we know
0: it's about having a laugh too.
1: Exactly. And we know the correlation between physical health and mental health. They're both so important for each other, and they intersect
0: that,
1: so
0: Mitch.
1: Well.
0: I've been reading about that. It's funny you should bring that up. Very, very heavily linked.
1: Yeah, they certainly are. We know that for people who are struggling with their mental health, physical exercise can be a really good way to help go forward, because you release the natural endorphins that come with things as well. But it's also it's the sense of achievement that comes with it as well.
0: Exactly.
1: And then vice versa too. Sometimes, with your physical health, maybe things might not be going on so well in the brain box upstairs, but if you can actually work those things in together,
0: you feel better at the end of it.
1: You can make progress, and it's not always the same for everyone. You don't necessarily have the answers straight away, the clarity straight away, but over a period of time can lead to improvements.
0: Now, alternative push-ups. Pity they didn't have film work of me when I was in under Marines and Reserves. You'd actually go, I don't know if that's actually push-up. Now, people are probably sitting out there this afternoon, Mitch, going, push-ups. Well, you don't have to do push-ups. You can actually halve that total for start.
1: Yes, you can do the half total. It's about 1,600. So
0: you do squats to walking.
1: Yep. We've had in the past people just doing like wall push-ups during the day.
0: Yep.
1: If you have the app, there's all sorts of alternative exercises you can do. And basically, it's got like a little conversion calculator. So
0: this could be a great idea, then, Mitch.
1: Yeah, so if you decide like you're going to go off and walk, or maybe it's ride a bike or something like that, if you've got a certain distance you cover, they equate it to a certain amount of push-ups. So you don't have to just do push-ups. The idea is to try and just be out and be active and be involved.
0: Mitch, it's a great cause, and it's that, like you said, 3,307 lives lost in 2024. That's when I read the 3,307 push-ups, I thought, wonder why that number. And I went, well, that's hard to read.
1: It is, and like I said before, it's quite a sobering number, and the reality just is there that we've still got a long way to go. Even though we've come a long way in terms of mental health support, there is still a long way to go. And especially when breaking that stigma is still a big part of what happens. I know you and I as males, you know, our brethren as well, that, you know, there's a lot of men still don't like to talk, and that's something we want to try and break down a bit more of. For outside of things at Headspace, you're dealing with young people between 12 and 25, trying to give them the tools early on in life to be able to deal with, unfortunately, the negative curveballs that life will throw at you at times. Having the tools to be able to hopefully deal with those things as best as you can will help with their mental health in the long term.
0: You didn't watch the Hamish McLaughlin special with Neil Danaher last night, did you?
1: I did not, unfortunately.
0: YouTube it, Mitch. When he got diagnosed, it's the same thing. It's your mental attitude. He said, I couldn't control what happened to me, but I had the power to choose my attitude every day.
1: Yeah.
0: He said, so every morning I got up, I'd either sit around and feel sorry for myself, but he said, I chose the attitude to get on and do something. And I thought, wow. So even when he started to get depressed, he thought, no, I've actually, the power I got left as a human, so I can choose the attitude.
1: And that's a big thing, is that choosing your thoughts and choosing your attitude makes a big difference into your feelings afterwards. And
0: and
1: in saying that, it's easy to say, it's not easy to do. It is a hard, hard thing to do.
0: He had to train himself, you reckon, over a number of years, but he got to the point, Mitch, where he could confront with anything Neil Danaher, the late Neil Danaher, and he'd have the power to choose his attitude.
1: And he's a brilliant example, I think, for all of us as to what having a good attitude and some good fortitude can do.
0: Man, oh man, what a story. Now, the best way to join would be pretty well online, wouldn't it?
1: Yeah, absolutely. If you go to the Push for Better website, you can register through there. I mean, obviously, we'd love if you register, if you make your beneficiary, you can pick sort of who you donate to. We'd love if you decided to go for Headspace Mildura, but otherwise, if you also pick Lifeline Lodd and Mallee, those guys do a brilliant job as well. And essentially, that's where your donations would go. From there, if you're fundraising as well. Otherwise, you register through the website. You can download the app, as we said. And that's where you keep track of everything from there. So any other questions anyone might have, or you're not entirely sure what's going on, give us a ring. Yeah. You can go to the Push for Better website. Contact us at Headspace Mildura as well. Happy to sort of help out where we go. But we'd love to have as many people on board as we can. We've got our sort of community, the head honchos, going around this year. So hopefully we can get a few more people on board to join in the fun.
0: It'd be good.
1: Absolutely.
0: Well done. Keep driving it. You're not doing the 3,307 this year?
1: I am giving it a go this year, Damo, but it's going to be interesting because my wife's due with bub number two at the end of June, so right towards the end of it. So depending on what happens, I'm going to have to squeeze these push-ups in all sorts of different times
0: of the
1: day.
0: 3 o'clock in the morning, not time for 10.
1: There's a good chance we'll be awake anyway.
0: Exactly right, Mitch. Mate, thanks for joining me. And let's get as many people doing squats and put-ups and everything else in scenario as we can. And it's a no-brainer. Just donate it back to Headspace. You guys doing amazing. Look like Lifeline Lodd and Mallee. Steve Hedger just was like a dog with a bone with that in the start, wasn't he?
1: Yeah.
0: He would not let it go.
1: He's brilliant, Steve. He's just done so many good things over a number of years. And I know for my counterpart, Beck Bowen, over there too, she's doing a great job on the community engagement side of things. So, yeah, obviously we'd love if anyone was out there able to support the local centres, and because that way the money comes back locally rather than going to the national service.
0: Exactly right. It's all local, local, local, mate. Head to it and sign up, people, and get amongst it. Thanks for joining me, Mitch.
1: No, I appreciate it, Damo. Thanks for having me.
0: No, pleasure, man, but don't work too hard this afternoon.
1: I'll try not to.
0: Mitch Rodd from Headspace Mildura, the push-up challenge. That's right, as you just heard, 3,307 push-ups across 24 days in June. You don't have to do push-ups. You can do push-ups against the wall, squats. You can walk, do whatever you like. To register your interest, all the W's, thepushupchallenge.com.au, fundraisers. And if you're not sure, simply give SRS on 10 Street a call here in Mildura. Let's keep Thursday afternoon rolling on with the great music. Maxi Priest on the way with a double up and the Bobby Seger Silver Bullet Band. And, of course, Aaron Stevens will be along shortly on this day. Your Feel Good Station, River 1467.
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0: 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A-In are sitting at second spot in the ladder and have the chance to come within one win in Mildura on top spot. But Wentworth are never a pushover bet. For the Gateway, the G, the place to be.
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8: It's May 28, the anniversary of the founding of Volkswagen in 1937.
9: Yes, it was the people's car, but it was also imagined as being a part of the mobility of the German military.
8: The Goon Show started in 1951, originally called Crazy People, classic comedy starring Peter Sellers, Spike Milligan and Harry Secombe.
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11: Pyramids? I couldn't take one of those back to England.
8: Sting, Stuart Copeland and Andy Summers played together for the first time as a support act in 1977. As of that show, the Police lineup was complete.
12: Message in the bottle.
8: Remember this? In 1987, Matthias Rust, a West German pilot, landed his Cessna plane smack bang in the middle of the Red Square in Moscow.
13: I said I'd done it for peace.
8: And in 2003, Peter Hollingworth became the first Governor-General of Australia to resign, shrouded in controversy from his tenure as the Anglican Archbishop of Brisbane.
14: He will place the dignity and the protection of the office above all other consideration.
8: Topping the May 28 birthday list is Motown legend Gladys Knight. Gladys is 82.
15: He's
8: There's a stack of music greats on today's birthday list. Former CCR frontman John Fogerty is 81.
16: The old man's down the road.
8: Fine Young Cannibals lead singer Roland Gift turns 65. What a voice. Canberra Raiders and Queensland League great Gary Belcher is 64.
17: Belcher is going to plant that ball down.
8: The Marrickville Mauler, Australian boxing champion Jeff Fenwick, celebrates his 62nd.
18: Boxing today is as great as it was back then and have the calibre of the fighter they had then.
8: This Aussie actress and singer is on today's birthday list.
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8: 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And Adelaide Crows great former Essendon coach Ben Rutten is 43.
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0: Feeling Good River 1467, Bobby Seger and Shakedown. You at Domo. Great to have your company Thursday afternoon. Six away from three. 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We'll find out what's making headlines around our neck of the woods. Lucky Fiver on the way. That's worth $1,550 this week. We'll check that soon. We'll play the key at three for Uncle Monkey straight after 3 o'clock. You're live and local on St. Rage's Leaders and Local, River 1467.
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1: Mikayla Carr. Sweeping changes to capital gains tax and negative gearing are set to pass Parliament, with the Greens set to cooperate with Labor's push to make them law within weeks. The Greens appear to be on side with the government after indicating they won't support a coalition push for a months-long inquiry. Six passengers who are on board the cruise ship at the centre of the hantavirus outbreak will be forced to remain in quarantine near Perth for at least another 3 weeks. Two more infections have been connected to the ship, and the Health Minister Mark Butler says they need to remain isolated.
2: Their advice is that it would be appropriate for that quarantine arrangement to remain in place for the rest of the 42-day incubation period.
1: A returned ISIS bride will front court in Melbourne this afternoon, charged with terror offences. The woman has been living in Victoria since returning to Australia from Syria in September. The US Justice Department has launched a criminal investigation into E. Jean Carroll, the woman who accused Donald Trump of raping her in the mid-90s. The probe is focusing on whether she committed perjury during her testimony in two civil lawsuits. And the personal assistant who gave Friends star Matthew Perry a fatal dose of ketamine will spend just over 3 years in jail. In a deal with prosecutors, he admitted to administering the drug in exchange for providing key evidence against others charged over the actor's death.
3: Sport for Anne Webster, your member for Mallee, authorised A. Webster Mildura.
1: Dean Solomon has fronted the media for the first time since taking over as interim coach of the Bombers. Just days after Brad Scott's sacking, Solomon says he's not interested in the job full time.
4: I won't even consider that. I won't even consider that while I'm doing this job. I think it's really the wrong thing to do for me to even entertain any thoughts in around that.
1: And Maroons teammates are continuing to rally around Kalyn Ponga following his controversial send-off in last night's Origin opener. The star fullback was marched for a shoulder charge, which ultimately cost Queensland the game.
0: River 1467 weather for Ontario General Store, the juiciest chicken in town.
5: Cloudy day for the Mallee, slight chance of shower, 19 for Mildura, Robinbowl and Onion. Partly cloudy day for the Lower Western, slight chance for shower, 19 for Wentworth, Pooncarry 20, Broken Hill 18. And a cloudy day for the Riverland, slight chance of an afternoon shower, top 18 for Renmark. 3 day forecast for Sunraysia, tomorrow cloudy 18. Saturday, a shower at 2:18, and Sunday, mostly sunny, 17. 3:04 in Redcliffe, 16.
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5: It's that time of the afternoon. Welcome you with Damo. Great to have your company on a Thursday afternoon. Hope you're having a ripping day. 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We'll kick it off with a classic.

The devil went down to Georgia. He was looking for a soul to steal. He was in a bind because he was way behind and he was willing to make a deal. When he came across this young man sawing on a fiddle and playing it hot, and the devil jumped up on a hickory stump and said, "Boy, let me tell you what. I guess you didn't know it, but I'm a fiddle player too. And if you'd care to take a dare, I'll make a bet with you. Now, you play pretty good fiddle, boy, but give the devil his due. I bet a fiddle of gold against your soul because I think I'm better than you." The boy said, "My name's Johnny, and it might be a sin, but I'll take your bet. You're going to regret because I'm the best as ever been."

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And then a band of demons joined in and it sounded something like

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Johnny said, "Devil, just come on back if you ever want to try again. I done told you once, you son of a bitch, I'm the best."

0: Charlie Daniels Band with a classic. You with Domo, great to have your company on a Thursday afternoon. That was the key at three for Uncle Monkey's Fruit Market. And I've got Peter on the line. A long 2 seconds, Peter, wasn't it?
1: It was a long 2 seconds.
0: Sorry about that. What do you reckon this figure of speech? What do you reckon this key word, letter, or theme could be?
1: I've forgotten it's been that long, mate. I think it was devil.
0: Yeah, actually, I don't know what it was, Naomi. No, it was devil, Pete. You're in the draw. Thanks for calling in and holding on, mate.
1: No, you're right, mate. I only go for the hard ones.
0: That's it. Thanks for that, man.
1: No worries, mate.
0: Have a good one, Pete.
1: See ya.
0: Only go for the hard ones. God, I'm going to end up with a complex. I mean, Christine, Dave on the phone. Seriously, Dave, hang up and tell him. Ring up here and tell me you're retired and you're out fishing. That's not cricket. You're in the draw. Well done, everybody. Don't forget Uncle Monkey's Fruit Market. Have always got some great bargains. Lettuce, $2.49 each.

0: 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Grab yourself a bargain of three, and you know the spot, the Big Green Shop at 812A 15th Street, Mildura. Secret Sound on the way, $715 up for grabs this afternoon. We'll do that soon. But I'm going to give you a chance to win a double pass to the Cinema Deacon when I come back. River 1467.
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0: I'm going to give you a chance to pick up a double pass to Wallace Cinema Deacon. We catch up with Connor every Thursday and see what's going on down there. Can you tell me what Top Gun movie this clip's from?
8: The F-18 NATOPS. Contains everything they want you to know about your aircraft.
9: I'm assuming you know the book inside and out.
10: Damn right.
11: Yeah.
10: Damn straight.
11: You got it.
8: So does your enemy.
0: Which Top Gun movie is that clip from? 502-314-67. First caller through with the right answer. Pick up a double pass to Wallace Cinema Deacon. Jump on the phone. We're going to play that now.

0: Feeling Good, River 1467, the brilliant Belinda Carlisle. You bet they, mate. Great to have your company on a feel-good work day, Thursday afternoon. Hope you're having a good one. Hope you're actually having an absolute ripping day. And it's time to play The Secret Sound.
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0: All thanks to the beautiful Euston Club Resort, Nixon Street, Euston. We've got $715 to play for this afternoon. It's starting to become serious money. What do you reckon this sound could be? 5023 1467 to give it a go. 715 good reasons to get on the telephone. No crazy, no silly answer. It could be that sound. Give me a call. We're going to play that next.
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7: All thanks to the beautiful Euston Club Resort, Nixon Street, Euston. 715 dollars to play for this afternoon. I got Mel on the line from Mildura. Good afternoon, Mel. I hope you're well.
8: I'm good, thanks, mate. Yep.
7: What do you reckon this sound could be?
8: I'm wondering whether it might be sliding a knife across the sharpening stone or a steel.
7: Oh, good guess, Mel. I haven't had that one in the afternoon, but unfortunately, it's not the sound we're after.
8: No worries at all.
7: Thanks for calling in, mate.
8: See ya.
7: Enjoy your day. Bernard, what do you reckon this sound is?
9: I've got another good guess for you.
7: Yeah, okay, hit me with it.
9: You know when a cat's washing itself, it licks its paws first?
7: Oh, yeah, the old sandpaper sound.
9: Yeah.
7: Unfortunately, Bernie, not the one we're after.
9: Good guess.
7: Not a bad guess, and a good one, mate, but back to the drawing board.
9: Thanks, Damo.
7: See you, mate. You're live there in the Secret Sound with Damo. Who have I got?
10: Yeah, hi, Dee Dee. How going?
7: Yeah, good. What do you reckon this could be?
10: Could it be someone tuning in a radio?
7: Oh, maybe if it was, I could give you the money, but unfortunately it's not.
10: Oh, bugger me.
7: Yeah, I can think of a, I can think of a better word, but thanks for calling.
10: Yeah, same, mate.
7: See ya. Take them three off your list. It is a sound that has some rages stumped at the moment. There's no doubt about it. As I say every day, there's no crazy, no silly answer. It could be this sound. We're heading to a jackpot. Going once, going twice.
11: There's no cash here. Here, there's no cash.
7: There's no cash here this afternoon, but the stash of cash continues to grow. $720 tomorrow morning in the breakfast show with Dave Burrows. Now, you can simply head to our website, to our win page, and listen to that sound as many times as you like. Be waiting for Dave's cue to call tomorrow morning after 8 a.m. You know the drill. You get it right, you get the cash. Here's Ricky Springfield. He wants Jesse's girl. River 1467.

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0: 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You with Damo, great to have your company on a Feel Good Workday Thursday, Arvo. I'm just about out of time. 14 away from 4, very latest national news, sport and weather's on the way at 4 p.m. Then you can join James and Amanda. Don't forget, Dave Burrows back tomorrow morning from 5:30 a.m. Spend your morning with a local, as you do every afternoon from midday. Dave's got all the secret sound competitions, whole lot. Interviews, join him from 5:30 a.m. tomorrow morning. Speaking of fivers, grab them out. Doesn't matter where you got them stashed. You're going to check that lucky number one last time before 4 o'clock. That's worth $1,550 this week. It's been great to have your company this afternoon. I look forward to it again for midday tomorrow. Take care. Chat soon. I'm heading home to put the kettle on and watch the Hawks win.
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1: Hello, I'm Michaela Carr. The federal government's changes to capital gains tax and negative gearing have been given a big boost, with the Greens set to support the bill. In Parliament, the news gave the Treasurer, Jim Chalmers, a spring in his step against the opposition.
2: Now, anybody who votes against this legislation is voting for higher taxes on workers and for a broken status quo in the housing market.
1: The cruise tourists being held in quarantine on the outskirts of Perth due to fears about hantavirus will remain there for another 3 weeks. The federal government says the group of six will stay away from the public until June 23, despite testing negative to the disease. The federal government is suing one of the world's largest chemical manufacturers for $2 billion. It alleges that 3M covered up the environmental risks associated with its PFAS substances, with a firefighting foam used at 28 defence sites around the country. A former childcare worker is appealing against his life sentence handed down in 2024 for the rape and sexual assault of dozens of children. Ashley Griffith's lawyer has told the Court of Appeal in Brisbane the non-parole period of 27 years is manifestly excessive. And the taxpayer has foot the bill for more than 100 Services Australia executives to enjoy airline lounge memberships. A Senate hearing has been told the bill for the traveller's perk was more than $58,000.
3: Sport for Anne Webster, your member for Mallee, authorised A. Webster Mildura.
1: To sport, and Essendon's interim coach Dean Solomon says he doesn't want the job full time. Solomon has been appointed to fill in for sacked coach Brad Scott. And Kalyn Ponga says there's nothing he can do now about his controversial send off in last night's opening Origin. It was a turning point in the game, with the Blues coming from 20-0 down to win by 2 points. Ponga wasn't dwelling on it as he headed to Newcastle today.
4: Oh, it is what it is, isn't it? I mean, I'm not proud that my teammates had to work extra hard because of something I did, but can't change it.
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5: Cloudy day for the Mallee. Slight chance for shower. 19 for Mildura, Rombo and Oyen. Partly cloudy day for the Lower Western. Slight chance for shower. 19 for Wentworth, Pooncurry 20, Broken Hill 18. And a cloudy day for Riverland. Slight chance for shower. Top 18 for Renmark. 3 day forecast for Sunraysia. Tomorrow cloudy 18. Saturday shower 2 18 and Sunday mostly sunny 17. 4:03 in Moorabbin, 16.
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18: Jonesy and Amanda, those are names that you would never forget.
19: It's showtime!
20: Well, hello there, Amanda. How are you today?
21: I'm well, and how are you going?
20: I am doing very well, thank you. Action-packed show today.
21: We will talk about State of Origin last night.
20: Yeah.
21: The anthem, the prelude, the game itself.
20: All that stuff.
21: All of that.
20: Yeah, but we're not going to go right into it because we appreciate that some people aren't into it.
21: We'll deal with it, with the stupidity with which it deserves.
20: I was watching the first half and I went, oh, I'm just going to go. This is not working
21: Hand
20: for
21: up,
20: me.
21: I did.
20: Oh, did you?
21: I went to bed at halftime and I said to my husband, oh, that it was 20-6,
20: yep.
21: Not the time. And I said, you know what? We'll probably win 22-20. I'm going to bed. And woke up this morning, that's exactly what had happened.
20: I said to anyone who cared to listen in the lounge room, no one. I was there by myself. If they get a try, they might be able to claw this back in the first half. And
21: but I thought, this is all horrendous. I'm off to bed.
20: I was scrolling on my phone and then all of a sudden the magic happened.
21: Oh, don't ruin it for me. Spoiler alerts.
20: We've got much to give away today. We've got another mattress, thanks to Domain. That's coming up, a $2,000 plus mattress for you. Who's in bed with Jonesy and Amanda?
21: We, of course, have $2,000 with Instagram.
20: And
21: guess who's coming on?
20: I'll play some of his back catalogue. You know this from Ice House and this.
22: Hey, little girl,
20: And what about this? I just freeze every time you see. Ivor Davies will be joining us in the studio.
21: Exciting times ahead.
20: We're doing a bit of a collab. You know what we should put to him? The time he played a radio DJ in the film clip for Crazy.
21: You're obsessed with this.
6: Coming up to 7 o'clock here and the sun's rising. I'm about to go home. You've been listening to the late night shift. And if I'm dreaming, don't wake me tonight. Good morning, you're on the air.
12: Do you mind if I wake you tonight?
6: Is that a request?
12: Well, yeah. Can you play Crazy for me?
20: Man.
21: You're still better than you were on community radio. And into the first few years of your professional career.
20: And I never got sexy women ringing me up.
21: Hello? Shut up. People phone you up to blow a whistle.
20: How did it become this? Let's get into the Fast Five. It's Jonesy and Amanda driving you home.
0: River 1467.

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1: Can this thing go
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0: That man on the radio said it's like a cup of soup for the brain, and that's true.
5: Well, I thought I was the only one in the world who liked a cup of soup, so let's see.
0: Five questions. Can you go all the way and answer all five questions correctly? If you do that, Amanda, we'll give you some sort of praise.
5: Question five will win you four tickets to the Good Food and Wine Show.
0: Sandra is in Roeville.
5: Hi, Sandra.
6: Hi, Amanda. Hi, Jonesy.
0: Sandra, what up?
6: Oh, I'm so excited. I got through.
0: Oh, good-o. Is it hard to get through?
6: Oh, my God. It was... Well, I've tried numerous times and because I've never gotten through.
0: So it's good. It's good when it's hard to get... For the radio presenter's perspective, I remember one year I was doing a radio show somewhere and I was trying to give away James Blundell tickets and the phone rings. I went, hey, have you the James Blundell tickets? And I goes, no, mate, I just want to find out what the tide times are.
5: Oh. So it was James Blundell.
0: So it's nice to...
5: Nice to have people wanting to be on the show.
0: I can tell you the tide time, Sandra, if you want.
5: Sandra, here's question number one. What French-derived word is used internationally by pilots and mariners to signal an emergency? We're after a word.
6: Oh, my goodness.
0: Come on, Sandra. No, well, come on. No,
5: you see it in movies when the planes... When the plane's about to ditch in movies,
0: let's
5: what do they say?
0: It.
6: I have no idea.
0: Sandra.
5: She went to all that trouble and Ryan's buzzed her straight out.
0: And I could have told you the tide times. Karen is in Burwood.
5: Hello, Karen.
7: Hello, guys. How are you?
5: Very well.
0: Thanks, Karen.
5: What French-derived word? So we're not after a, you know...
0: French word.
5: Dot dash essential kind of thing. What French-derived word is used internationally by pilots and mariners to signal an emergency?
7: Can you repeat the question?
5: Sure. So in a movie, if the plane's going down or someone's in trouble, what do they say? It's a French-derived word. It doesn't sound French necessarily. It's used
7: Mayday.
5: Mayday.
0: Let's play Cover Me, Karen.
8: Cover me.
9: I got you covered, boss.
5: A man by the name of Mike Reese is giving which classic song a UK makeover, Karen?
0: Have a listen.
10: She was more like the Queen Elizabeth from a telly scene, right? I said, don't mind, but what do you mean that I am the geezer?
0: Okay, Karen.
10: I will play dance on the flat, in the round in it.
0: Karen.
5: Round in it. What song is that?
7: Michael Jackson's song.
0: Yeah.
5: Which one? We need to know the song.
7: Billie Jean.
0: There it
5: is. That's it. Phew. I'd hate to have to hear that again.
0: Oh, come on. I like to hear how he did.
10: And then Mother always told me, I'll be careful you love me, right? Be careful what you blow do. Become the beans, become the truth, mate. Hee-hee beans. Billy Bean, right? It's not my bloody lover.
5: Okay, thank you. Thank you, Ryan.
0: Ryan, we're going to have to take your internet privileges off you.
5: Question three for you, Karen. Which of these is not a Disney character? A, Donald Duck. B, Daisy Duck. Or C, Daffy Duck, which isn't a Disney character?
7: Daffy Duck.
5: Yes.
0: Yep.
5: I don't think I could have answered that.
0: You could have answered that.
5: No, I don't think I could.
0: And Daffy Duck completely naked as opposed to all the other ducks. Like Donald and Daisy, they were wearing tops, no pants. Daffy, all he had was a neck.
5: No, he had like a priest thing around his neck.
0: No, that's his, okay. A naked priest, who would have thought? Question four, in the 2006 FIFA World Cup final, which French player was red carded after headbutting an Italian opponent, Karen?
5: Think back to 2006. Yeah. It was a big scandal.
0: Think back to Jemwa Rai being a big soccer fan.
5: Spit out an answer, I'm afraid, Karen.
7: Oh, I was
5: going
7: to say Ricardo, but he's a car driver.
0: Don't muck around with Ryan and his soccer.
5: Well, there's always one of those.
0: It's Jonesy and Amanda driving you home.
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0: Didn't you not know that?
1: No, I didn't know that.
0: So you're totally okay with that then?
1: No, I'm not okay with it. But when I hear the word daddy, I assume that means father.
0: Yeah, but no.
1: Is she saying is your boyfriend home?
0: Yeah, is your boy your daddy?
1: Oh, since when is daddy your boyfriend?
0: They used to say that back in the 80s. Hey, daddy-o. No, it's because if you look at the lyrics further, we've got to clear this up. Is your daddy?
1: I don't have to be an apologist for Bruce Springsteen.
0: Tell me how good does he do things to you and all that sort of stuff.
1: Right, okay. Yeah. I just don't listen to it that closely.
0: Let's get into the Fast Five.
2: How fast can this thing go?
1: You're right.
3: The speed of light. Jonesy and Amanda's.
4: Fast, fast.
1: I hadn't even thought of the lyrics, but you're right. It's unsavoury.
0: It's unsavoury.
1: If it's not just a partner.
0: Yeah. Michael.
1: Hey, little girl, is your partner? Your significant other around?
0: Michael is in Zetland. Hello, Michael.
5: Hi, Jonesy. How are you and Amanda?
1: Hello, we're good, Michael. Thanks, mate. Here's a question for you. In the 2006 FIFA World Cup final, which French player was red carded after headbutting an Italian opponent?
5: That was Zinedine Zidane.
1: Nicely Googled it, yes.
0: Zinedine Zidane. Ryan, does anyone outside of you know the answer to that question?
6: That was a big sporting moment in the.
0: I don't remember.
1: And I knew that Michael, which is fine, had Googled it, because how do you pronounce his name?
6: It's Zinedine Zidane.
1: Close enough.
0: Zinedine Zidane.
1: Zinedine Zidane.
0: Michael.
5: Well, backstage people as well. They're very, very clever at making sure we have good pronunciation.
1: And rightly so. Rightly so.
0: Thank you, Michael. Ivor Davies is the front man of which iconic Australian band?
5: Ice House.
1: Ice House, you've done it, Michael.
0: Michael, look at this.
1: Is he house yet?
0: Michael, is your daddy home?
1: Oh, congratulations. That's a promo.
0: Congratulations. You've won the Jam Pack. 4 tickets to the Good Food and Wine Show. 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Michael, thank you.
5: Thank you, Jonesy, and thank you, Amanda.
1: Michael, you are so welcome.
0: Carry on.
1: And Ivor Davies is going to be joining us in the next half hour.
0: You can always register for the Fast Five, jonesyandamanda.com.au. 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

0: Hello there, it's Jonesy the Amanda driving you home. According to the internet, that song hasn't aged well. Some young fellas put out a thing, you know, hey little girl, is your daddy home? I suppose it's like
1: that. Sounds like you're the person complaining.
0: I'm not complaining. This is one of Gemma Rice people just posted a thing online saying how sus it sounded. You know, because he's not referring to daddy as in daddy. It's daddy as in daddy.
1: Oh, so it's not the father?
0: No,

0: Hello there, it's Jonesy and Amanda driving you home. I like Thursday because it's Friday Junior and you might be able to have a cheeky beer on a Thursday, but also Double A Chattery, the podcast you do with your forensic psychologist friend Anita McGregor, drops on this day.
1: On this day. And we've got a guest back who we've had before. Her name is Mel Brown and she's an author and a financial guru.
0: Oh, I like her, yeah.
1: And she writes in particular and talks about finances and wealth accumulation, I guess, for women. Women are scared of trying to amass wealth in a way that men aren't. And often there's a lot of psychology around money. And so we had so many questions for her from the people who were listening to the podcast. So we got her back on. And it's interesting talking to her in the where the world is now. She said in terms of the war, cost of living, lots of people feel helpless and feel powerless. And that's when you start to fall into panic with your finances. And she said, don't. There's lots of ways you can actually get your power back. And in terms of AI, it's very easy to feel like that because every second day there's an article about how AI is going to take 3/4 of our jobs. She said that's just one of the ways you have to think about AI-proofing your career. Here's something she said.
2: I think when COVID hit, we all realized that just having one income coming through could be problematic for us. And I think AI is just showing us that again.
1: Yeah.
2: And that's why I'm such a fan of having a diversified income and diversified investments. So that if AI comes for my job, that's okay because I know how to find income other ways. Or I've got girlfriends that are in portfolio careers at the moment. So they might be earning income 3 or 4 different ways rather than just one job, which might be tough if you're a nurse. But if you're a nurse, AI is not coming for your job.
1: No.
2: So it's just looking forward and being aware and how can you protect yourself.
1: And some of the ways she suggested about getting some other income, it might be, as she said, taking a student into your home. She said, not for a year, don't be freaked out, maybe just for a semester or taking up dog walking, just small things like that, just for a short period of time to get you over a hurdle or to bite the bullet and do something hard for a short period of time, but to find another income stream will make a big difference for you. And she also said another way to feel empowered was to get in touch with your bank. She said annually we should all be emailing or calling our bank or a broker and asking for a better mortgage rate.
0: Mm.
1: She said if you're not doing that, you are paying your bank a loyalty tax.
0: Yeah.
1: And she said every single time you do it, chances are they will respond and drop your mortgage.
0: You know, it's funny you say that. I went into the bank to get my little FPOS card. I had to pick up a new one. I was talking to the guy and he said, anything else I can do for you? I said, oh, yeah, why don't you drop my interest rate? And he went, oh, okay. And he just, and I was joking.
1: Yes, and she said there are some deals on where if you look like you're going to leave the bank, you can get rewarded with $2,000 for staying. She said, shop around, try and find the ways that this will work better for you. But it's all about taking your power back. And one of the things that was so interesting, we discussed the nature of shame. There's a lot of shame around money and the psychology of how we look at money and how we feel we don't deserve things and how we think the patterns we've set up earlier in our lives or we've seen with our parents, that that's the way it should play out. And there are lots of, there are actually financial psychologists that can help you unpick this stuff, can make a big difference for you. She said, we don't tell other people that we're struggling. Often people are living outside their own means. And when the people that they're admiring, their lives are held together with duct tape. Everyone on some level is that you're aspiring to be could very easily be faking it. And in social media, we're encouraged to live beyond our means. She said there was an interesting study of lottery winners who had won something like $150,000.
2: When a lotto winner won about that much money, the people around them, so their neighbours and friends, were worse off financially within 18 months. Because they would have conscious consumption by winning that much money and the people around them tried to keep up.
1: Wow.
2: So they would go into financial stress as a result.
1: To keep up with the lotto winner.
3: Wow.
2: Yeah. Yep. And so that for me was just that research piece highlighting that that's what so many of us are trying to do when a friend gets a promotion at work and we don't tell our friends, oh, hang on, I can't keep up with how you want to go out.
1: Mm.
2: So I end up in financial stress by trying to keep up because I don't want to be a party pooper or I don't want to say, oh, I can't afford that.
0: Mm.
1: Interesting, isn't it? So there are, you don't have to feel powerless. You don't have to panic. There are people who can help you and there are ways to do it. So her name is Mel Brown. She's on our podcast this week and you can listen to that wherever you get your podcast.
0: That's the pressure when I go out with you.
1: I'm getting the Learjet, I say. Are you in, Brendan?
0: I'm having the souffle, says Amanda. I said, oh, money's too tight for souffle.
1: You don't want to go somewhere where there's no sneeze guard.
0: Go to aachattery.com.au for more, and it drops today. Check it out.
1: Drops today.
0: Look out. Look busy. Ivor Davies has arrived and joining us next. It's Jonesy and Amanda driving you home.
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4: 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But Wentworth are never a pushover death. 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

0: It's Jonesy and Amanda driving you home.
1: Well, Icehouse has been a staple of Australian rock for the last 50 years. And now a chance for you to see this legendary band up close and personal performing Sydney Harbour. To tell us more about the show, Ivor Davies, hello.
0: Here he is.
2: Hello, hello, hello.
0: Look at you. The last time you performed with us was our 10th anniversary.
2: Right.
0: We've been doing it for 21 years, so yeah. It's 11.
2: Wow. Was it that long ago?
3: 11 years ago.
2: Okay. It was a really hot day.
1: It was stinking hot.
2: Yeah. Yeah. I remember it well.
0: Yeah. And it was great to have you there. And look, we're all still here. We're still doing it.
1: Still got most of our own teeth. Well, I can't vouch for Jonesy, but the rest of us are Ivor, performing at the Opera House.
2: Yep.
1: Doesn't matter how long a band has been together or their history, that's a big deal. It's a beautiful thing to be doing.
2: That's a really big deal. And the thing is, what you probably don't know is I've got a massive history with the Opera House because actually the Opera House, of course, being up the road from where we're going to play, which is at Fleet Steps, and being up the road from across the park from the Conservatorium of Music, and every Thursday afternoon after school, walk up that hill to the conservatorium to have my oboe lessons because I had a scholarship. And when I left school, I went full-time to the conservatorium. So they were building the Opera House as I arrived on that train every Thursday afternoon. I saw the concrete go in. I saw the steel go in. I saw the big sheets of glass for the windows. I saw the carpets arrive. Amazing. And then next year after I left school, I'm at the conservatorium and they say, "You are in the senior orchestra at the conservatorium. We're going to play the very first operas ever performed in the Opera House before it opens." I was in the orchestra in the pit of the Opera House at 18 for the first two operas that were ever performed in the Opera House.
0: Wow.
2: They were both Australian one-act operas, one of them featuring Harold Blair, who was incredibly famous internationally recognised Indigenous tenor. Was in that, and nobody talks about that. They only talk about the one that the Queen came to.
0: Yeah, right, right. So you were the warm-up act, the soft opening.
2: We were the guinea pigs. Nothing in there was finished either. There was no back wall on the orchestra pit, so there was a three-story drop behind the trombone players, you know. health and safety wouldn't go there today.
0: And I didn't realise, I know that you're a virtuoso, you play a lot of instruments, but I don't think I've ever seen you play the oboe. You're always brandishing a guitar.
2: We haul it out on occasion. I'm nothing like what I was. I actually have letters after my name for playing the oboe. I actually have a tertiary qualification of the highest order of oboe playing. But not anymore.
0: When you look at the oboe, it's not like a sexy-looking instrument to play. You know, when you see someone, like sax would probably...
2: Speak for yourself.
0: Well, I'm just thinking, I can't think of any, you know... You're not seeing Slash playing an oboe.
2: I don't think he'd be caught dead with an oboe. It's not his style, is it?
1: No, it's not.
0: I love YouTube because it keeps your legacy alive film clip-wise.
1: Brendan Jones is obsessed with this.
0: There's a film clip of you doing crazy. So you're playing a radio DJ just down from the building that we're in right now. So see that building down there, the white one? That's where you were doing it from. So this is you as a DJ.
2: Yep.
4: Coming up to 7 o'clock here and the sun's rising. I'm about to go home. You've been listening to the late night shift. And if I'm dreaming, don't wake me tonight. Good morning, you're on the air.
5: Do you mind if I wake you tonight?
4: Is that a request?
5: Well, can you play Crazy for me?
0: And then boom, into the song.
2: I had nothing to do with it. Like, I had a weird attitude towards music videos because it was like, the music is my department. I'll look after that. You're a would-be director and you've got all these ideas. Mm. That's your department. And, in fact, I kind of had no input whatsoever. They dress me in things I would never be...
1: Funny you should mention that, Ivor, because I was a production assistant on a number of those. I didn't do that one, but I did some for Steve Cummings. I did some for... Mondo Rock.
0: Cold Chisel.
1: I was involved in picking up the quirky costumes and things like that. The musicians, as you say, had no idea what was required of them until they turned up on the day.
0: If you're looking for someone to blame.
2: Well, yeah, and it was so I ended up doing the weirdest things that I kind of had nothing to do with, except that I was in them, you know. And that was one of them, you know. There was a bedroom scene in that which horrified my children. And the other interesting story about that clip too is that there was meant to be a sort of female interest in the clip, and it was a young actress who'd been booked, and she had only done one movie at that time, She didn't actually make it that day, but her name was Nicole Kidman.
1: Oh. Wow. The sliding doors of life.
0: What's she doing now?
1: Yeah, I bet she's kicking herself.
0: Ivor, it's always great to talk to you. Stay listening to us for your chance to win VIP tickets to see this show. Ivor Davies, thank you for joining us.
2: That's a pleasure.
0: It's Jonesy and Amanda driving you home.
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6: Hello, I'm Dakota Carr. Police in South Australia say they haven't found any evidence that might shed light on what happened to missing four-year-old Gus Lamont. He vanished from his family's outback station 8 months ago. Detective Superintendent Darren Felke says they have narrowed down what might have happened to him.
7: At this point in time, there is no evidence to suggest that Gus has been abducted.
6: Major changes to capital gains tax and negative gearing look set to fly through Parliament, with the Greens indicating they will support the bill. The opposition is calling for the tax reforms to be put to an election, but the Treasurer Jim Chalmers has told Parliament that would be a mistake for them.
8: Now, I hear them chirping away about going to an early election, Mr. Speaker. I don't think they want an election right now, Mr. Speaker.
6: Australian passengers who recently returned home from a cruise ship contaminated with hantavirus will remain in quarantine for another 3 weeks. The travellers were taken to a special facility near Perth earlier this month for an initial period of 3 weeks. A majority of members in Australia's peak motoring group, the NRMA, want under-16s banned from riding e-bikes following a string of high-profile accidents and rising antisocial behaviour. And a grim forecast from the United Nations about global warming. The average temperature on Earth is likely to continue to be at or near record levels for the next 4 years.
9: Sport for Anne Webster, your member for Mallee, authorised A. Webster Mildura.
6: Fremantle is hopeful that Hayden Young will play in Saturday's game against the Lions. The star midfielder has been out for 2 weeks under concussion protocols. And Blues coach Laurie Daly admits the send-off of Kalyn Ponga was the turning point in last night's Origin opener. New South Wales came from 20 points down to win by two. Daly says Ponga's send-off opened the door.
10: So I knew we were probably going to get an opportunity with them being one down, but then whether we were good enough was up to the players, and in the end they were.
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11: Here it is, forecast for tonight and tomorrow, remaining partly cloudy this evening for Mallee. Chance of a morning fog tomorrow, a cloudy day with a slight chance for shower. 18 for Mildura and Oyen, Robinvale 19. Partly cloudy this evening for Lower Western. Chance of a morning fog in the west, cloudy day, chance of showers in the northeast. 19 for Wentworth, Pooncarry and Broken Hill. Partly cloudy this evening for Riverland. Chance of the morning fog tomorrow. Partly cloudy day. Slight chance for shower. Top of 19 for Renmark. 3 day forecast for Sunraysia. Saturday, mostly sunny morning. High chance for afternoon and evening showers 18. Sunday, partly cloudy. Slight chance for morning shower 16. Monday, partly cloudy. High chance of showers 17. Overnight for Sunraysia, a low of 8.
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0: Jonesy and Amanda.
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23: State of Origin last night, even if you're not a fan of the game, there was something for everyone. There was the anthem from Old Mate.
24: Wow, country singer who really countrified.
23: Well, he got a bit of controversy. Although I dare say, anyone singing the anthem is going to get controversy.
24: He did it full Knowlesy.
23: Now, Knowlesy, I've seen him do the anthem. Knowlesy kills. Anyway.
24: An adenoid central kind
23: experience. Can't just pull off the anthem, can we? That's sort of a bit disrespectful. Because the game kicks off at 8 o'clock, but the coverage starts at 7. There's a lot of preamble. I like the preamble this year. They had, it was the view from the player's perspective of what it's like to get the call up to play State of Origin, narrated by none other than the great alumni of State of Origin, Phil Gould.
25: The ringing of a telephone.
26: You never know what the call's going to hold.
25: A vibration in the pocket.
27: My phone rang, got the call, finally answered the phone.
25: A sound that changes these players' lives forever.
28: Got a call from Mr. Fryer. He's bringing round about.
24: If only it had been that. It was very turgid.
23: I might have put that in. I was a bit worried, though, because there was a couple of times where Gus, he seemed to get stuck.
25: The players, I keep repeating the same words over again. 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
23: Give him a kick.
25: Then I'd leave him with four words. No fear, no hesitation. No fear, no hesitation.
24: Stuck again?
25: Just do it.
23: And then, at the end of all of that, a game.
29: Hi, Tedesco coming through. Here's pressure. Tedesco has come down the other side of it. And scored.
23: I couldn't believe it.
24: I couldn't believe it because I went to bed at half time. We'll talk further about that a bit later in the show.
23: Also, who's in bed with Jonesy and Amanda? Your chance to win a Sealy mattress upwards of $2,000. That's coming up. It's Jonesy and Amanda driving you home.
1: River 1467.

0: 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Pointless. Shouting with Jonesy and Amanda? Therapeutic.
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0: Well, hello there. It's Jonesy Demander driving you home Thursday, May 28. 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
0: Who's in bed with Jonesy and Amanda? 135522 is our number.
2: I tell you who's in bed with us is our sound effects man.
0: Yeah. Good on you, Foxy. You're doing the Lord's work.
2: We love you, Foxy.
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2: Here's how it works. We are in bed with a famous Australian. Through a series of clues, you have to work out who it is. If you're the first caller, you only get one clue. Each, if you don't know, off you go. The next caller gets another clue. So eventually builds into a brilliant picture of who's hanging out with us in the sheets.
0: I think brilliant's probably overselling it. Sarah has joined us.
2: Hi, Sarah.
3: Hi, guys.
2: Let's have some generic bed noises, Ryan. Yeah. Is that changing the doona? Oh, all right.
0: Okay, I think we've established we're in bed.
2: Okay.
0: Sarah, clue number one. Oh, we'll have a look at this.
2: Oh, that's, what? What's that? What's going on?
0: She's riding a bike around the room. That's a little bit
2: she's
0: much.
2: She's riding a bike,
0: she's
2: Sarah.
0: Riding a bike.
2: Who do you think it might be?
3: Oh, riding a bike? That doesn't give me much.
0: Oh, it gives
2: it
0: heaps. Australian riding a bike.
3: Oh, no.
0: Here she comes again.
3: I'm out.
0: Oh, sorry, well, say someone.
2: Sorry, Sarah.
0: Shari is with us.
2: Hi, Shari.
4: Hello.
2: Okay, so we know she's riding a bike around the bed like some kind of weirdo, but oh, wow, look at that.
0: She's very good at it.
2: Look at that.
0: Phew, that's
2: quite the nose she's
0: that's
2: got.
0: A big,
2: I wouldn't have picked it.
0: I don't use the doona.
2: Big nose.
0: She's got a big schnoz.
2: I'm going to get caught in the spoke.

0: Oh, no, I have no idea.
1: Just say a name.
2: Shari probably feels it'd be rude to get someone after that clue.
1: Just say anyone, Shari.
0: I don't know. I'm
2: sorry. Sorry, Shari. Hi, Lucy.
1: Lucy.
0: Yes.
2: Well, let's see where we are. She's riding a bike around the bed.
1: Look at her go.
2: She's got quite the big nose, but Jonesy doesn't.
1: No, it doesn't look legit.
2: Her nose may not be legit. And what's she got? She's got a bin full of CDs.
1: Oh, right. Yeah, look.
2: Look whose CDs they are.
1: I can understand why.
2: Yeah, okay.
1: Yeah.
2: Certain kind of musician CDs are in a bin.
1: Lucy?
0: Yes.
2: Who is it?
0: Hello?
2: Don't make me say it all again.
0: Is it Nicole Kidman?
3: Hey, mate. Thank you so much.
1: Yes.
2: She's riding a bike for BMX Bandit, right. A big fake nose for Virginia Woolf, Oscar-winning nose, I think,
1: yep.
2: And a bin full of country music CDs. Yeah. Let's just put it that way.
1: Keith. Well, we don't want to burn a bridge with Keith, no. Although we did kind of burn a bridge.
2: Shut up.
1: Well, you'd actually, you know what, Keith, Amanda burned a big bridge on me. Lucy,
2: move on.
1: Can I ask you a personal question?
0: Yes.
1: What's your mattress like?
0: Terrible.
1: Good, because you have just won a mattress worth over $2,000.
0: Oh, my gosh, thank you so much.
1: Pretty cool.
0: I can't believe it.
2: You know, Lucy, what I think is great is that the cost of living crisis, that's the sort of thing you don't spend money on.
1: That's the stuff you want.
2: That's the stuff you want that you don't spend money on. And that's, it'll change.
1: The lip service everyone gives you.
2: Having a great mattress will change your life.
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0: Jonesy and Amanda driving you home. State of Origin last night, mate against mate, state against state, et cetera, et cetera. And I enjoyed watching the game and the first half. I was like, okay, we're not going to win this. New South Wales aren't going to win this. And then I said to anyone who cared to listen, myself in the lounge room because no one else was around, I said, if they get a try in the next 5 minutes, they'll win the game. And notably, they did. And I thought, oh, okay, this might be a good thing. But that first half, I was just scrolling through my phone. Then I went and cleaned out the lint filter in the dryer. You know, I sort of was a bit distracted. I was thinking, they're not going to win this.
1: Yeah.
0: But then I came back.
1: Yeah. And then the team came back.
0: And the team came back. And
1: big finish.
2: Here's pressure.
0: That last 10 minutes was extraordinary.
1: Was it? Was it?
0: You didn't see it?
1: I was watching, having a glass of wine, eating pizza with my husband, had a friend over, we were all watching. Half time I said, we're cooked. New South Wales is cooked, I'm out.
0: So you've gone to bed.
1: And I said, I can't be bothered. I'm tired. I know how this is going to go. And I said as a joke, oh, we'll probably end up winning 22-20 as a joke.
0: That was the score.
1: I woke up this morning and I looked at it and I thought, is my phone playing a trick on me?
0: You're a soothsayer.
1: I'm a soothsayer, but I missed the whole thing.
0: Mm.
1: I feel like I've missed something amazing.
0: Yeah.
1: Yeah, all the drama, all that my sons were texting, oh, incredible, incredible. Yeah. I didn't see any of it.
0: And it's one of those things, isn't it? Because if you come to work and you're standing around the water cooler and everyone's going, what about that game? You know, in the last pretty much dying seconds of the game, they get it from the jaws of defeat.
1: And I said,
0: victory.
1: I know.
0: And they say, what about when old mate did this? And then you go,
1: Yeah, I know.
0: Yeah.
1: Ooh.
0: I reckon,
1: not good timing. I picked the wrong time to leave, Lucille.
0: You bailed out early.
1: I bailed out early.
0: You bailed out
1: and
0: early.
1: And it can happen. It can happen.
0: Yeah. I did that with Bruce Springsteen one time. He was performing in Australia and I thought he'd done about 5 billion encores. And I thought, you know what?
1: I want to get to my car and get home.
0: And because I was thinking he hadn't done Born to Run. And I thought, he's not going to do it. It's not happening.
1: Oh, as if he wouldn't
0: do
1: it.
0: I knew he wasn't going to do it in the encore. And so I walked out, and as I'm walking over to my car, Born to Run comes
1: up. Yeah.
0: I bailed out early.
1: Well, let's do it. Tribal Drum is beating for this. I bailed out early.
2: There's 5 seconds left as the clock stops.
0: Night.
1: I'm off to bed.
0: It's Jonesy and Amanda driving you home.
3: River 1467.

0: Hello there, it's Jonesy Demanda driving you home. State of Origin last night, no matter how your thoughts on the game, it was quite the finish. You wouldn't want to miss the end.
1: Oh, Tedesco coming through. Here's pressure.
0: Particularly when you're a big fan of that particular player. And his shorts tend to come down a bit over that bootylicious booty.
2: I'm sorry, but I did miss it.
0: Yeah.
2: I got halfway through and I thought it was 20-6, not the time, that was the score.
0: Yeah.
2: And I thought, oh, it's just going to be blah and I just can't be bothered. And I went to bed thinking, and I said as a joke to my husband, I bet it's 22-20 or something, as a joke. Woke up this morning, looked at the score and couldn't believe that's actually what happened.
0: The tribal drummer's beating, I bailed out early.
1: There's 5 seconds left.
2: Good night, everyone.
0: Bruce Springsteen, he'd played pretty much every song known to man.
2: And you said, I'm off now.
0: Three encores, and I just thought, he's played everything. I think that's it. And as I'm walking to the car park, the muffled sound of ding, ding, ding, ding, and he's doing Born to Run.
2: Oops, missed it by that much.
0: Kate has joined us.
2: Hello, Kate. What did you bail out of?
3: I'm a very naughty auntie and I bailed on my niece's first birthday. I went to the party. It's all random people for me. I tried to do all the small talk. There was no alcohol. If it's the first birthday, that party is not for the kid. Yeah. The kid is going to get all the parties in the future. This is an adult party celebrating adults, keeping a child alive for the first year and surviving that first year. So it was so boring that I bailed.
2: What were the implications of that, Kate?
3: Well, my brother never really noticed, I'll be honest.
0: I think
3: he was too busy, and that's exactly why I thought, I can sneak out of this.
0: So you got away with it.
3: And I went home and I had a wine, which is what they should have provided at the party.
2: No regrets,
0: Kate. More or less, you've just rung us to brag.
2: No, but you were brave to say this is not for me.
0: Did you do a pub? Did you do a smoke bomb or did you actually announce you were leaving?
3: Oh, no, I just disappeared.
0: Yeah,
3: no,
0: of course.
3: No,
0: you don't say
3: just very sneaky. Yes, it was. And I still feel guilty. Like it isn't, you know, it was a bit rotten.
2: How old's your niece now?
3: Oh, she's 5 now, so it was a few years ago.
0: I feel that you don't feel guilty, Kate.
2: You've made me want to have a glass of wine, Kate.
0: Thank you, Kate.
2: Thank you.
0: Dean has joined us.
2: Hello, Dean. I bailed out early. What was it?
4: Oh, mate, I was at the SCG to watch Australia play West Indies in 1996, and we're down to the last ball, and we needed four or six. And anyway, I started walking out, and next thing you know, Michael Bevan's hit a four to win the game. And the crowd just went wild, and I was just pulling my hair out, I tell you what.
0: I think that's why a lot of people sit and watch cricket, because you're thinking any minute something
2: amazing can happen.
0: It's
2: going to
0: happen.
2: But often with people like Dean, it's not going to happen until your back is turned. Thanks, Dean.
0: Thanks, Dino. Jess has joined us.
2: Hi, Jess. What did you bail out of early?
5: I, terrible sister that I am, I was at my sister's birthday party and it was an open bar, so I was drinking lots and I was enjoying the evening, celebrating her birthday. We did the birthday cake. But at this point, I realised that I was actually quite drunk and I really needed to not be there anymore because I was just blabbering and dribbling and just drunkenly inappropriate. So I backdoored it and left. Woke up the next morning feeling very sorry for myself, only to see lots of missed calls, text messages and Facebook notifications that my sister's partner had actually proposed to her and I had totally missed the proposal.
2: Oh,
0: where are you, Jess? Where
2: no.
0: are you?
2: Thank you for sharing. Thank you.
0: It's Jonesy Demanda driving you home.
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9: Hi, I'm Sally Pearson. State of Origin continues tonight on the Gold Coast with Game 3 of the Women's Series between New South Wales and Queensland. The Blues will be hoping to make it a clean sweep after already clinching the series. A huge upset at the French Tennis Open overnight with this year's Oz Open champ Elena Rybakina eliminated. Tonight, Aussies Kim Birrell and Daria Kazakina are in action in the second round. And Aussie boxer Skye Nicholson is now the full WBC world champion in two divisions after Ellie Scottney vacated her super bantamweight title.
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0: Hello there, it's Jonesy DeMatta driving you home. State of Origin last night, doesn't matter how you feel about the game, it was a bit of a nail biter at the end.
1: Hi, Tedesco coming through. Here's pressure.
0: Like, I watched the whole thing just for that last minute and 30 seconds.
2: I watched a half and bailed out, not picturing that last minute and 30 seconds.
0: The Tribal Drummers beating, I bailed out early.
1: There's 5 seconds left as the clock stops.
2: I'm off to bed.
0: Kevin.
2: That's pretty much how it went.
0: Kevin has joined us. Hello, Kevin.
3: Hi, how are you going?
0: Good.
2: What did you bail out early from, Kevin?
3: I bailed out on my own box party.
2: How did that happen? What happened?
3: We were in the Cross, in a pub in the Cross, and I decided I was far too drunk, and they were talking about going to a strip club.
2: Mm.
3: And so I just got to the back of the pub and left and decided it was the best thing to go home. And then I was nearly home, and then my wife got a call from the best man, phoning her up saying, I've lost Kevin.
2: Oh.
3: And then so she started panicking, and then about 30 seconds later, I'd rung the doorbell and walked in the door and saying, I've just found him.
2: What a relief. I didn't go to the strip club.
0: I missed out
2: I'm home
0: on the
2: early.
0: Strippers.
2: What a, you know,
0: Kevin,
2: she would have loved you so much.
0: You are
2: so
0: husband
2: much.
0: Of the year.
2: Absolutely, Kevin.
0: Can I just say, you're giving us all a bad name.
2: Thank you, Kevin.
0: Kev. Maria has joined us.
2: Hi, Maria. What did you bail out of early?
4: I don't know if you remember many moons ago when Australia was qualifying for the World Cup.
0: Yes.
4: And they were, you know, performing as they were, and it was getting toward the end of the game. I'm like, nothing's going to happen. I'm going to bed. Just as I got to my bedroom, I heard screaming from my family. I ran out to see that Australia had kicked a goal. We were really delighted. I couldn't believe I missed it. I said, oh, well, it was a fluke. You know, they're not going to kick another goal. There's like 5 minutes left. Went back to bed. Didn't make it again. Heard screaming again. To have to run back to the living room to see I'd missed two very monumental goals for Australia.
2: I think you must have been the good luck charm to not be there.
0: Maybe that's a thing, Maria. They should adopt you as a mascot or something like that.
2: And you have to run away every time that we need
0: the
2: to
0: irony,
2: score.
0: You wouldn't be allowed at any of the games.
2: Yeah, it's true.
4: That's true. As long as they pay me, that's fine.
2: Okay, fair enough. Good. Thank you, Maria.
0: Thank you. Owen has joined us.
2: Hi, Owen. What did you bail out of?
5: Okay. I'm probably going to hell for this. 1988, I was 16 years old, and I was doing a debutante ball in the country.
0: Yep.
5: And we did, I had a few drinks, 16, calm the nerves, and we did two dances. And then I went home and got changed into an AC/DC t-shirt and a pair of jeans and went back to the party.
0: Mm.
5: And as I pulled in the driveway, everyone's out there doing the third dance, and my date was standing there by herself in a white dress. And,
2: Owen, why did you go back? If you're going to bail out, what did you think was going to happen?
5: No, I think I just had too many drinks to calm the nerves, and I thought it was all done with.
2: So you thought you were running away and it was all over?
5: No, I just went home to get ready for the party, and when I got back, she was standing under a spotlight in this big white dress. Everyone else was doing the third dance, and I was standing there in an AC/DC t-shirt and a pair of jeans.
0: Has time healed the wounds, Owen?
5: I haven't let that out of the closet for 30 years, mate.
2: Okay, I wonder how she tells the story.
0: I wonder how she's going.
5: Look, I know there's a woman somewhere on the planet that probably wants me dead.
0: we've got her on the line now.
2: Thank you, Owen.
0: Still swaying under the spotlight by herself. Owen.
2: What a heartbreaker.
0: Thank you for all your calls. Coming up.
2: We're going to be talking to an Australian, an ABC journalist who's living in London. I'm intrigued to know how hot it really is. My socials are just filled with English people falling over because of the heat wave.
0: Yep.
2: As an Australian, I'm intrigued to know, do they have a right to be complaining?
0: Are you going to use one of your contacts?
2: One of my many, many contacts.
0: The pub test coming up as well. This is an interesting one that we all do in the bedroom, but do you do it?
2: What's that?
0: Well, I'm hooking you through. And Instagram is here if you'd like to play. It's Jonesy DeMatta driving you home.
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7: 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But Wentworth are never a pushover dead. 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
16: Hello, I'm Michaela Carr. The Prime Minister says he's not pursuing Angus Taylor after the opposition leader swore at him during question time. Anthony Albanese has told the ABC he heard Taylor's remark but has moved on.
17: Well, I just think that people swearing across the chamber isn't appropriate.
16: So Angus Taylor swore at you?
17: It was withdrawn. And the matter's closed.
16: Police have ruled out abduction in the search for missing four-year-old Gus Lamont. He vanished from an outback property in South Australia 8 months ago, and a renewed search has failed to find any new evidence. Detective Superintendent Darren Filkey says they had hoped recent rains might have created fresh opportunities.
18: All of these members have walked, searched, in excess of 30 kilometres of waterways over the last 3 days.
16: Australians who've lost up to $3,000 in scams could be eligible for an automatic reimbursement. A proposal by the Treasury would force banks, telecommunications providers and other digital platforms to reimburse those who were scammed through their services. MND warrior Neil Danaher will be honoured with a state funeral at the MCG on June the 10th. The former AFL player and coach passed away on Monday after living with MND for 13 years and raising more than $100 million for research. And Australian researchers have debunked the theory of baby brain. Researchers at Monash Uni have carried out a comprehensive memory and cognition study with 150 new mums and 150 new dads. They found that those new parents were no less astute than non-parents.
19: Sport for Anne Webster, your member for Mallee, authorised A. Webster Mildura.
16: Dean Solomon has fronted the media for the first time since taking over as interim coach of the Bombers. Just days after Brad Scott's sacking, Solomon says he's not interested in the job full time.
20: I won't even consider that. I won't even consider that while I'm doing this job. I think it's really the wrong thing to do for me to even entertain any thoughts in around that.
16: And Maroon's teammates are continuing to rally around Kalyn Ponga following his controversial send-off in last night's Origin opener. The star fullback was marched for a shoulder charge, which ultimately cost Queensland the game.
6: River 1467 weather for Ontario General Store, 8th Street, Mildura.
7: Forecast for tonight and tomorrow, remaining partly cloudy this evening for Mallee. Chance of morning fog tomorrow, cloudy day with a slight chance for shower. 18 for Mildura and Ayan, Robin Bell 19. Partly cloudy this evening for Lower Western, chance of morning fog tomorrow. In the west, a cloudy day with showers in the northeast. 19 for Wentworth, Pooncarry and Broken Hill.
1: Remaining partly cloudy this evening for Riverland. Chance of a morning fog tomorrow. Partly cloudy day with a slight chance of shower. Top of 19 for Renmark. 3-day forecast for St Regis. Saturday, mostly sunny morning. High chance of afternoon evening showers 18. Sunday, partly cloudy. Slight chance for morning shower 16. And Monday, partly cloudy. High chance of showers 17. Overnight for St Regis, a low of 8.
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1: Hello there.
2: It's stinking hot in London, in many parts of England at the moment. Do you remember a couple of months, just been last year, this went viral. This is a guy who saw one of his neighbours up to his armpits in water.
1: Oh, he's in his wheelie bin.
2: In his wheelie bin. Remember this?
34: Are you enjoying the weather there?
35: Yeah, I'm enjoying it. Am I not allowed?
34: Yeah, but you're in the bin.
35: If you want to fight about it, be a man, come out and fight about it.
34: What?
35: I'm trying to stop me. Stop me doing whatever I want.
34: I'm not,
35: my own bin.
34: I'm not trying to have a fight, mate. I'm just saying you're in the bin.
35: Listen, knobhead. If I want to have a swim in my own bin on the hottest day that we've ever had in England, then I'm entitled to do so.
34: Mate, I'm
35: just... Don't you stop me.
2: They're all losing their minds.
1: He's having a vape in the bin.
2: How hot is it? We thought we'd ask an Australian. ABC Journo Riley Stewart is joining us next.
1: Instagram is coming up as well. And the pub test. Closing the bedroom door when you're home alone.
2: Mm-hmm.
1: We'll talk about this as well. Don't fight me about it. It's Jonesy and Amanda driving you home.
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0: Jonesy and Amanda.
1: Come on, know what you're waiting for.
2: No filters, no apologies.
3: 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Oh.

0: It's Jonesy and Amanda driving you home.
1: You may have seen it's been a scorcher in parts of the UK. May temperature records are being broken in lots of places around the country. People just aren't coping. Are they wusses? Is this fair enough by Australian standards? How hot is it? So we thought we'd talk to an Australian living in London, ABC journalist Riley Stewart. Hello.
0: Hello, Riley.
2: Good to be with you guys.
0: Are you dying?
2: I actually am. I'm in my apartment now, which is in the loft of a building. You know, they're using every last space in the city, including the roofs, to fit us in. And I have to say, I lived in Australia for very many years, and this is next level heat.
1: So what's the temperature like, the mid-30s?
2: Yeah, so, on Tuesday, the country set a new May record, and that was 35.1 degrees Celsius. Now, that doesn't sound like much. And, you know, when we're used to temperatures hitting that in Sydney all the time, particularly in the warmer months, but it takes on a different, a different complexion in the UK, and there's a bunch of different reasons for that. But I must say, and it pains me to say this a little bit because I've got dual citizenship, but one of the reasons it takes on a different complexion is that the Brits do love to moan about it.
1: What are the other reasons? Why does it feel hotter there at that temperature?
2: Well, part of it's the housing. That it was built for a different time. It was built to try and keep the heat in rather than keep it out. And this is another one as well. Now, I'm old enough to remember, when I was growing up in Australia, air conditioning was a real luxury, right? You know, it didn't seem like many people had it. And while not every house in Australia has air conditioning now, the latest stats say about 70% do. In the UK, that number is 5%.
1: Wow.
2: So only 5% of homes have it. So, people, it's not an option for most people.
0: Right. Look at your Mark Taylor over there selling Fujitsu. Actually, now it's General. They've changed it to the General.
2: Well, that's the thing. I mean, we're all used to seeing ads like that, during the cricket or whatever. If you're in Australia, it's common. You just don't see that here. And actually, part of it is political as well. When you build a new house in the UK, it's not as easy as just ticking a box and saying, oh, look, I can afford to put air conditioning in, I will. And there's all sorts of sort of green regulations which mean that air conditioning really has to be a last resort for builders.
0: But
1: well, poor
0: just
1: old,
0: crack a window.
1: Crack a window, but you're not going to get the afternoon sea breeze. It's a different geography, all of that. So you're saying we should be sympathetic to the English people who are saying it's incredibly hot and we're not coping.
2: Spare a thought for me,
1: Okay.
2: I'm
1: okay,
2: half
1: Riley.
2: Australian, half British.
1: Let's have a telethon for Riley.
0: Why don't we just welcome you back like an ISIS bride, Riley? We'll put you up at Albo's place. Mate, well, thank you for keeping us up to code on that.
1: That's right. Get some new deodorant and deal, okay?
0: Good luck.
2: Thanks, guys.
1: Thanks, Riley.
0: It's Jonesy and Amanda driving you home.
3: This week on Jonesy and Amanda, five mystery Aussie celebrities are getting into bed to give you the chance to win one of five 2,000.

0: Hello there, it's Jonesy and Amanda driving you home. We're going to get down to the Jonesy and Amanda Arms for the pub test. Today...
1: Pub test.
2: Does not pass the pub test.
1: Pub test.
2: Does it pass the pub test?
1: Pub test.
3: Yeah, the pub test.
2: Doesn't pass the sniff test.
4: Although,
2: stop it. It's not helpful.
0: Hitchhiking, does it pass the pub test?
5: No, we're not doing hitchhiking.
0: We're not doing that.
5: And don't hitchhike. Seriously, don't hitchhike.
0: Don't do it.
5: But what about this? A man online has uploaded a video asking this very important question.
6: When you're home alone, do you shut the door to your bedroom or do you just leave it open? Because no one's going to come in and it's kind of weird if you don't shut it, but then it's kind of weird if you do. Because it's like, what are you trying to hide and who you're hiding it from?
5: Who doesn't? Okay, stop. Who doesn't shut that door?
0: I shut my door.
5: I shut the bedroom door. Mm-hmm. That signifies that's a private space. If I'm home on my own, I couldn't sleep with the bedroom door open.
0: Yep.
5: Oh, that's like just being a freak.
0: Yeah. Even if I was in prison, I would insist on the door being shut.
5: Okay. You're free to go. No.
0: No.
5: No.
0: Shut the door, warden. Shut the door. I don't want to get out. And
5: stay in while you're at it.
0: Until the morning. No. And we've got these flimsy doors in our bedroom. We've got these two, like, French doors. They're only held by magnets. Like, you know those magnetized doors?
5: No.
0: Yeah, you do. I know you're a woman. You don't know this. There's a door. You go to Bunnings, you can get like a, it's on a cupboard, if you've got a soft close cupboard, and there's a magnet and it holds the door shut.
5: But still.
0: So there's no latch mechanism, it's just a magnet.
5: Even if it was a curtain, you need something that designated, that this is a private sleeping space, keep out.
0: Jeremiah Wright lives in a share house, you would have to shut your door.
7: I shut and lock my door.
5: Are you joking?
7: No, your bedroom door. Yeah, lock it, yeah.
5: What do you think's going to happen?
7: I don't know. It just makes me feel snug.
0: So you
5: what
0: lock it.
5: What if there's
0: it?
5: A fire?
7: Well, now you're giving me anxiety.
5: Don't lock it.
0: Kids these days, they get anxiety about everything.
5: Don't lock it.
0: Hang on. What sort of lock is it? Is it a privacy lock or is it like a full-on...
7: Well, it's not like a big bolt. It's just like one of those...
5: Get smart. The knob. Click, click, click.
0: Because you've got to be careful with that. If you've just got a privacy lock, you can just get that with a butter knife. You can open that quite easily.
5: Can you, Brendan?
0: Yeah.
5: No wonder Ryan's locked it. You sound like a freak.
0: Everyone knows.
5: Closing the bedroom.
0: Sorry, warden, don't let me out.
5: No curtain. Full door. Closing the bedroom door when you're home alone, does that pass the pub test?

0: Hello there, it's Jonesy and Amanda driving you home across Australia.
1: Fast money, extra cash,
2: any money, Jonesy and Amanda's.
0: 10 questions, 60 seconds on the clock. That's pretty smooth. You could pass if you don't know an answer. We'll come back to that question if time permits. You get all the questions right, $1,000.
3: And if you think, you know what, I can walk away with that, great. But if you want to try for $2,000, you can do that by answering a bonus question, but it's double or nothing.
0: Gary. It won't be no Gary. It'll be yes Gary.
3: Hi, Gary.
4: Cranbourne, West. Amanda, how are you?
0: Good, thanks, mate.
3: This hasn't gone off for ages, Gary. Do you feel in your bones it could be you today?
4: I believe it belongs to a Victorian. It's got to come my way.
3: Oh, all right.
0: I see what you're doing here. You're going with like a state thing. You know, statistically, more Victorians have won this than any other state.
3: I don't think I've read that statistic, Brendan.
0: It's happening.
3: You're rubbing your face. I know what that means.
0: Not one Queenslander has ever won this.
3: Really?
0: Seriously.
3: Well, Gary, let's see what we can do for you. We've got 10 questions, 60 seconds. As we say, pass is your friend. If you're not sure, say pass. You might buy yourself some time, okay?
4: Fantastic.
3: Gary, good luck. Here we go. Question one. Who won the State of Origin last night?
4: New South Wales.
3: Question two. Finish this. Money makes the world go
4: round.
3: Question three. How many arms do most starfish have?
4: Eight.
0: Oh.
3: Plops, they've got five.
0: Oh, that's an octopus.
3: They're creepy enough Gary. Looking without having eight. Ugh. Oh, Gary.
4: Oh, well.
3: Thank you for trying.
0: Well, you know,
4: thank you.
0: Your fellow thank Victorians you. Are going to go, good on you, Gary.
3: Oh, good on you.
4: Oh, no. Gary. No, Gary, no.
0: Yeah. Gary, no.
3: Thank you.
0: Oh,
3: Gary.
0: Mate, thank you. You started off with such confidence. Well, and if you'd like to register, jonesydemanda.com.au. Can I ask you, Gary, before you go, do you sleep with your door open?
3: Your bedroom door.
4: Oh, you know what? Closed.
3: Yeah.
0: Close. You're a close guy.
3: I'll be intrigued to hear the results because I think
0: that's not because your fellow Victorians are going to come around and, you know.
3: And what, Brendan? Finish your sentence. Smile at Gary. No one wants that in your bedroom.
0: If you've just joined us, I know this sounds weird, but the pub test today.
3: Closing the bedroom door when you're home alone, does it pass the pub test?
0: We'll have that for you next. With Jam Nation.
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0: Hello there, it's Jonesy DeMatter driving you home. It's Thursday, Friday Junior. It's time to get down to the Jonesy DeMatter Arms for the pub test.
1: The pub test.
2: Pub test.
1: Does not pass the pub test.
2: Pub test.
3: Pub test.
1: Does it pass the pub test?
2: Pub test.
3: Yeah, the pub test.
1: Doesn't pass the sniff test.
4: Stop it. It's not helpful.
5: We saw a video online of a man asking this incredibly important question.
6: When you're home alone, do you shut the door to your bedroom or do you just leave it open? Because no one's going to come in, and it's kind of weird if you don't shut it, but then it's kind of weird if you do, because it's like, what are you trying to hide and who are you hiding it from?
5: I would feel hugely insecure if the door was open. I just feel too vulnerable.
0: A few comments here. For me, shutting the door is just a natural habit from being a teen and having nosy siblings.
5: What about this one? Never. But the wardrobe door can't be open even for a fraction because monsters.
0: Yeah, the cracky monster. What about this one from Tesha? Mine's always open. Jemai Rai, you live in a share house, you said before.
7: I close and lock my door.
0: Yep. Yeah. We've established everyone was a bit panicky about his well-being.
5: Because what if there's a fire?
0: Yep. But it's a privacy lock.
7: Yeah, it's a privacy lock.
0: So any decent bread and butter knife or a long fingernail, for that matter, can open your door.
7: Great. Now I feel fantastic about it.
5: All you need is someone with a great set of cutlery to come by your
0: That's
5: house.
0: All you have.
5: Well, let's put it to you guys. Closing the bedroom door, when you're home alone, does this pass the pub test?
8: Cannot close the bedroom door. What happens if someone breaks in, you open your bedroom door, you don't know who's going to be standing there. The door has to stay open. I have a cat who turns into the parkour king at 2 a.m. If that door was shut, he would beat it down.
9: Leave it open all the time. If you hear something, you know you can get out, or when you close it, that's it. You're stuck in that room and so good.
10: Definitely not closed. I like it open, even whether people are home or not. I just have to have it open, otherwise I just feel claustrophobic.
11: I have a cat who will scratch all night long if it's closed. Whether she wants to go in or out, it still needs to be open.
12: I don't have a bedroom door because I took it off because it was in an awful place. So I'm not a freak, I just don't have a door.
13: No, my question is, why would you close the bedroom door? Unless you've got a dog or a cat. And if you're like me, I've got to pee 3 times a night. Mm. The door's shut, mate, I'm busting any. I've got to open the door before I get to the toilet.
5: That's true. You do have to factor in a bit of door opening
0: factor that.
5: Time.
0: I'll say this, I would be in prison and I would say, keep the door shut.
5: Mm.
0: Okay, warden. If you can leave it open for me in the morning.
5: Makes me feel vulnerable. No, I don't want to be released, but I want you to lock the door.
0: Do you think, like, a prisoner, if they're in jail and it's pouring down rain, it's dreadful weather, do they ever say, geez, I'm glad I'm not out in
5: so
0: that.
5: So cozy
0: I'm
5: in here.
0: I'm not out in that.
14: Righto, you two. That's
5: well, enough.
14: Enough
5: of our ridiculous musings.
0: Yes.
5: We'll be back tomorrow.
0: Hey, big show tomorrow. You know who's going to be joining
5: us? It's Pete Murray. Don't point at me. I know it's Pete Murray.
0: Friday Feels Sessions, the FFS. He's going to bring his guitar and he's going to play a song.
5: Please join us.
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14: Forecast for tonight and tomorrow, remaining partly cloudy this evening from Ellie. Chance of a morning fog tomorrow, cloudy day, slight chance for shower. 18 for Mildura and Oyen, Robinvale 19. Partly cloudy this evening across the Lower Western, a chance of a morning fog tomorrow. In the west, cloudy day with chance of showers in the northeast. 19 for Wentworth, Pooncurry and Broken Hill. Remaining partly cloudy this evening for the Riverland. Slight chance of morning fog tomorrow, partly cloudy day and a slight chance of shower. Top of 19 for Renmark. 3-day forecast for St Regis. Saturday, mostly sunny, morning, high chance of afternoon evening showers 18. Sunday, partly cloudy, slight chance of morning showers 16. Monday, partly cloudy, high chance of showers 17. Overnight for St Regis, a low of 8.
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17: 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I hope you're having a good week so far. On today's show, you call 000. You need to go into hospital. But wait, you're going to go and put on a different outfit? 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

0: Christian O'Connell's show. Yesterday on the show, we were talking about, have your kids injured you? And Tracy called in, and one of her kids injured her foot, top of her foot, with a chair. So badly so that it was basically an arterial bleed happening. Yeah. And she called 000, and then she went and got changed to dress what fit she would feel because she was just in her PJs. And I was stunned that someone would do this.
1: She said, I can't go in like this.
0: Yes. So the title that she gave us today's phone in right now, which is, I can't go in like this. I need to hear from people who called 000 or maybe someone else next to you called 000. And then you got changed into what you felt was an appropriate outfit to be carted away on the stretcher or in the chair.
1: Yeah.
0: You know, and or someone drove you into hospital if you were going into labor. So I want to hear stories about people getting changed to go into hospital, whether it's 000 or someone rushing you in. Has this happened to you, Patsy? Or
2: happened to my brother, Carl, when my sister-in-law went into labor with their daughter. He said her waters had broken and everything. It was their first baby. You know, you're very panicky when it's your first baby. It's like you just want to get to hospital.
0: And you've had that bag ready for about 2 weeks.
2: Oh,
0: by the
2: so
0: door,
2: much prep, yeah. Isn't there, with the yes. first? It's yep. such a build-up. Anyway, he goes, hang on, I'll just go to the loo. Anyway, he was there for like 10 minutes, 15 minutes, and her contractions were getting really
0: close. His were as well. I mean, he was dropping off. He was dropping off triplets.
3: Tough for blokes too.
2: Anyway, she's gone up to the bedroom. He's sitting there doing a number two, and she's like, can you please hurry up? These contractions.
0: I'm sorry, but that is a typical man, isn't it? Just like, yeah. What? Read the room. Oh. You've got one job. Get them there. Yeah. And be quiet.
1: Yeah. He couldn't go in like that.
2: It's like three minutes between these contractions. Can you please hurry up? And she's got the keys in her hand. And she said, I'm going to go out to the car. Just come out when you finish. Anyway, another 15 minutes goes past. She's, what on earth is going on? She's gone up there. He's having a shower.
0: Oh, my God.
2: Washing his hair, having a shave.
0: Unless he's a midwife and can time the contractions and knows we're a long way off yet.
3: Oh, no.
0: Braxton brilliant. Hicks aren't here. I've got time. Actually, you know what?
2: Deal.
0: I've got a bit of a stubble here. Well, I'd have a shave, actually.
2: She's like,
0: I'm doing my nails as well. They need a little clip as well.
1: It's good to make first impressions.
0: Yeah. In fact, my shirt needs an iron, actually. I just plug that in,
3: shine,
0: get that
3: shoes
0: warmed up.
2: Happy to say they got to the hospital on time, and about 20 minutes later, Tegan was born. So all was good.
0: And he was in the canteen just having a quick sit down, three course lunch.
4: I've never been allowed to forget this. Bonnie went into labour. This was in the hospital, though. And, like, I thought it would be a good chance to duck off for a sleep.
2: What?
4: Because, like, Bonnie was like, I was like, well, you're having the contractions, right? No, because I thought I'll just have a little nap, like 5 minutes, because the contractions are going to last a long time.
0: No, they can do. I've been through this with the two girls. Yeah. It's not coming out quickly sometimes.
4: Exactly.
0: Yeah.
4: So I'm just going to, like, can I just go in the corner and have a little nap?
0: You're not hurting anyone. And you're right, they never forget those stories, right? Sarah never forgets when she went in to go and have Ruby, our first daughter.
4: Yeah.
0: And I'd made all this food for her, obviously to keep the energy up, because it can go on for hours. And it had been going on for a couple of hours and nothing was happening in that. And I thought, and I said, hey, do you want those sandwiches? And she was like, not now, Chris. Not now, so although, well, I might as well eat them. So I ate them all, right? Two rounds of sandwiches, right? And I was like, God, they're goddamn good sandwiches, though. Shame.
4: Yeah.
0: Glad that we didn't get wasted. Anyway, of course, half an hour later, she goes, you know, I'm bloody starving.
4: Oh, no.
0: And she goes, can I have those sandwiches? I went, I've eaten them. She said, what, even for you? They weren't even for you. At no point is all the books you read, and make sure, dear man, you are adequately resourced for snacks. You've got a long day ahead of you, buddy.
2: Wow.
4: Because you find yourself with that much to do.
0: It's so much to do.
4: You know, yeah. But you're sort of like, oh, you're striking the arm, being there for them and all that stuff.
0: All right, so I'm not going in like that. You needed to go into hospital, but you changed your outfit. My ideal call here is someone who actually did call 000 and in the minutes while they're waiting for the ambulance actually goes to get changed. I'll be down in a minute, guys. Get the stretcher ready. Give us a call, 13 55 22.
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0: Cheers to those moments in music you just have to crank up.
1: Oh, what a night. 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

0: Christian O'Connell show right now that you call 000. You need to go in a hospital, but wait, I need to get changed. I cannot go in like this. We got Sanya on the line now. So what happened? What's your story?
1: Oh, 3 years ago, I was in the bathroom getting ready and I got electrocuted by my hairdryer.
0: Oh, my God.
1: And it hit me in the chest and threw me backwards, out cold. I wake up, my daughter's there. She's already called the ambos, and I look down and there's all this hair all over my legs. And I'm like, quick, give me the shaver. And I pick up a dry shave on the floor in the bathroom.
0: You've just been electrocuted. You are kidding me. You're going to shave your legs.
1: Dry shave. I'm so grateful because when I got to hospital, I had about 7 different doctors coming in, checking on me.
0: Yeah, but not checking your legs.
1: But my legs were all nice and smooth.
0: They're going, hey, listen, there's no nerve damage, but do something about these legs.
2: Do something with that mess.
0: Because you really let yourself go. There's about 6 weeks worth of undergrowth here.
1: Well, they might not have given me, you know, really good care if they thought I didn't take care of myself.
0: Oh, no. Oh, my God. What a fantastic story right out the gates.
1: Thank you.
0: Anne.
3: Hello.
0: Anne, welcome to the show. What's your story for us today?
3: Thank you. Oh, I think it's the same sort of theme as your first caller,
0: yeah,
3: about hair. I was... it's a bit embarrassing, actually. I was in labour and my water's broke and they're saying, oh, my God, you've got to be induced straight away, because I had a very complicated pregnancy the first time. And I thought, nah, no way, I've got to get my bikini line done before they induce me.
0: You've got to be kidding. Now, everything you're going to go through.
3: So I rang hubby up and I said, you've got to bring the wax kit down, because I was already at the hospital. And he's going, what the hell? And I said, yep, you've got to bring it down. Hubby races down, gets me the Nair. I don't know if you know Nair.
4: Oh, yes,
3: but
4: yes.
3: Nair is, yep. Got there, and I was sitting in the bathroom trying to, you know,
0: do the procedure. Yeah.
3: Do the procedure.
0: Yep.
3: It was a bit awkward.
0: Jim's gardening, this is called it.
3: I got there.
0: Yeah.
4: Well done.
3: And, it was quite embarrassing. But it was a clean birth, put it that way.
0: I can just imagine Kevin McLeod going, look at the front yardage here is immaculate, you know?
3: Yeah, exactly. I mean, come on.
0: Grand designs, indeed. Wow. Incredible stuff, and very funny story. Thank you very much for sharing that with us today, Anne.
3: Thank you. Well,
0: thanks, Anne.
3: Bye.
0: Bye. See you, Anne. Who we got here? Deneen?
4: Diane.
5: Yeah, Diane, yes. Alrighty, so some years ago, my husband and I were in a very compromising position. We reached... I'm trying to be really careful what I say.
0: Okay, you reached the end of the movie.
5: Absolutely.
0: Yep.
5: And there were fireworks, okay?
0: Oh, wow. Not often the case. Well, for both parties anyway.
5: Wow. Well, mainly for me. That's what I was concerned with. Anyhow, so we get there.
0: Yeah.
5: And we get this almighty pain in our head.

0: called Amherst because you had night. What? What's the condition?
1: Is it so good?
2: It's called a thunderclap migraine.
3: Oh,
0: what's
3: my God.
0: A thunderclap for?
2: Like, no idea.
0: You get a thunderclap from somebody?
2: Yeah, you go to hospital. They take you to hospital. They do the lumbar God. Puncture.
0: Bloody
2: I thought
0: hell.
2: I had a stroke or something.
0: God, so was it agony?
2: You're terrible. The trainee doctors all come in.
0: Well, they want to have a go.
2: The same thing.
0: Oh, I see.
2: Like, how did this happen? Like,
0: I wonder, it must be so unusual. Mm.
2: Apparently not.
1: Wow. Be careful out there.
0: Yeah, did not think we'd get this story today.
1: No.
0: You learn something new every day, Diane.
1: That's come out of the blue, that is.
2: Yes. You're welcome.
0: Yeah. All right, Diane, thank you very much.
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1: So, you know, Monday I came in and I was raging about NBN. We'd moved our daughter Ruby into a new place and we'd had a nightmare with NBN. It just hadn't worked. So she had to, yesterday at 7:30 in the morning, and if you're a student, 7:30 a.m. is like being woken up at 1 a.m. where their body clock is. So she had to get up and this engineer arrived and she was like, you know, my dad trying to do this. And he took one look at where the NBN was plugged into the wall and he goes, it's not supposed to be plugged in there, that's for the TV.
2: Goes,
1: it's meant to be over there, and he pointed the other side of the room. He picked up a lead, put it over the other side of the room, and he goes, there you go, it's working now. 30 seconds.
3: And you were very upset at the NBN.
1: Raging. I just apologised to the NBN Corporation and for the marvellous service that is now working at full speed. She said that this guy was like in his late 20s, and he looked at her and knew she was a student and saw all the books out and stuff, the essays being done. And she felt really embarrassed, and then she just went, yeah, my dad was setting that up. Oh, and he went... Your dad, yeah, right. And walked off.
3: He's got your back.
1: Whoever you were, thank you for stopping a dad being so carelessly thrown under the bus. But there's nothing worse, though, when you call somebody out and essentially you're wasting their time. It's humiliating.
3: Yes. Well, it's happened to me. I called out. I've had my dishwasher having its bloody F78 issue. And so it keeps happening.
1: Sounds like a new workout program. I've just got into the F78.
3: And so I call this guy out at great expense, and then he comes and goes, okay.
1: You mean he shouldn't earn a living from repairing washing machines? He should do it for free for radio hosts. God, well, the horror of it.
3: If someone is willing to do that, I would actually just give us a buzz. I called him up and he has a look at the machine. He goes, look, there doesn't seem to be anything wrong with it. I go, no, it has the F78 issue. Just put it through a cycle, it'll do it. Puts it through the cycle. He goes, it's working perfectly fine. He's like, there's nothing wrong with it. No, do it again. I made him try this cycle 5 times. Oh, it wouldn't do the error. The one time I actually need it to do the error, it wasn't doing it. And then he buggers off. That's $250 for him to look at a perfectly good dishwasher. And then it's not working again. It knew.
1: Well, listen, if he's listening now, you can pick up another easy $250. He's obviously got some Midas touch. Well, just his physical presence meant it. Do you reckon he's got some special sort of zapper or remote control in his pockets? What a great scam. Having to do no work or bending over or twisting or anything.
3: Yeah.
1: All right, you wasted other people's time. Diane's on the line. Diane, hey. So you wasted someone's time?
4: Oh, I did indeed, and I felt like such a goose afterwards, I can tell you. I went out to the car to try and start it. One morning was in the garage, turned the key, lights were on, nothing happened, not even a tick, nothing. So I thought, oh, man. So I rang the RACV. You know, they give you this little tracking app thing. So
1: yes.
4: I watched him make his way to me. It took him about 20 minutes, I reckon. Comes in, hops in the car. Moves it from drive to park, starts it and says, there you go.
1: No. Come on, Diane. No.
4: Yep. I felt like an idiot.
1: I think I might have fixed this tricky situation. I'm trained for this.
4: Yep. I didn't even think to look. I think he just gave me this really disparaging look when he's like shifting it from park back into park, and I'm just like, that's my head.
1: Diane, great story. Very funny. Thank you for sharing, mate.
4: Thank you.
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0: 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Radiohead love going to their local cafe. That's right, they love to sing Fake Plastic Teas.
1: Good God.
0: Latte in red, not lady in red, latte in red.
1: Silver.
0: Biscotti over troubled water.
1: Oh, classy.
0: Yeah,
1: gold.
0: Nice bit of Italian biscuit. Sergeant Pepper's Lonely Heart Club sandwich.
1: Yes.
0: To go, please, to go.
1: Silver plus.
0: And no, that's terrible, that one. Yeah. All right, Rhea, what have you got?
1: Billy Bean is not my lover. Billy. Right.
0: Yeah. That spoke for all of us with a.
1: At the Copacabana.
2: Yeah, very good.
0: Gold.
1: Just a matcha paradise.
0: Oh, that's very good. The performance is gold as well.
2: Johnny.
1: And I like big cups and I cannot lie.
0: Oh, that's great. Yes. Great. Well done. Okay, what have you got? We're looking for your cafe songs. That's the time waste today. Rio, are you ready to mark?
3: Let's go.
0: All right. Cafe songs. Chai, chai, chai. NSYNC. Alexander Mooney, well done. She about to be home soon.
3: Silver plus.
0: Very good. Who's that? Lee Collins. Espresso yourself.
3: Silver.
0: Well done, Donna. Mocha number 5.
3: Jack Gold.
0: Well done, Brendan. Wake me up before you Coco.
3: Gold.
0: Well done, Shree. Bohemian cups of tea.
1: Oh, yeah.
0: Great
1: yeah,
0: name for a cafe.
3: Very clever.
0: That's
3: Gold
0: very
3: plus.
0: Good. Well done, Chris. ACDC, it's a DeLong way to the top. DeLonghi way to the top.
3: Ron, sorry.
0: Barista Bojangles instead of Mr. Bojangles. Genius. Julie Walker, very good. Drip it like it's hot.
3: Silver.
0: Let's hear it for the soy.
3: Bronze.
0: And I need chai tonight.
3: Silver minus.
0: All right, who's winning, Rio?
3: It's got to be Bohemian cups of tea.
0: Well done, okay. That's the Christian O'Connell Show for today. We are back tomorrow. Don't forget, tell us about your local pub. 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
1: Forecast for tonight and tomorrow, remaining partly cloudy this evening from Ellie. Chance of a morning fog tomorrow, cloudy day, slight chance for shower. 18 from Mildura and Oyen, Robinvale 19. Partly cloudy this evening across the Lower Western, a chance of a morning fog tomorrow. In the west, cloudy day with chance of showers in the northeast. 19 for Wentworth, Pooncurry and Broken Hill. Remaining partly cloudy this evening for the Riverland. Slight chance of morning fog tomorrow, partly cloudy day and a slight chance of shower. Top of 19 for Renmark. 3-day forecast for Serasia, Saturday, mostly sunny, morning, high chance of afternoon, evening showers, 18. Sunday, partly cloudy, slight chance of morning shower, 16. Monday, partly cloudy, high chance of showers, 17. Overnight for Serasia, a low of 8.
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1: Good evening. Welcome to the 80s at 8. Shane Bryan with you. Coming up tonight on the show, our feature artist is Kim Wilde. We'll finish our chat with her. She's been a great chat this week. We'll find out more about her tour in Australia. And our feature artist tonight is Peter Gabriel's So, that brought about this incredible hit.

Peter Gabriel, So Is Our Album tonight that we're looking at. But let's kick it off with actually his former bandmate from Genesis. He passed the torch to him and Phil Collins became the lead singer. This is Something Happened on the Way to Heaven, Phil Collins. You're on the 80s at 8.

0: While this was on your telly...
1: Kingswood! You're not taking the Kingswood! I just polished the dipstick. Bloody thing, every time I pull it out, it's got oil on it.
0: This was playing on your radio. This is the 80s and 8. River 1467.

0: You're on the 80s at 8. Shane Bryan with you. That was Bonnie Tyler there. Total Eclipse of the Heart. And quick update on Bonnie Tyler after that health scare earlier in the month. She was placed into a medically induced coma to help her recover from her surgery. Latest word is she is still seriously ill, but stable, and doctors are confident that she'll pull through. And now to one of the most important albums of the 80s. Our feature album today is Peter Gabriel's So.
1: How differently do you see this from your previous ones? For example, you do have a title this time, at least, instead of just your name. It's called So. It's
2: perhaps an anti-title, but... indecisiveness is one of my more normal occupations, and... to title or not to title has been worrying me for a couple of weeks, but I went for a title partly just to try and introduce the idea of a change. I think there's a lighter, bouncier, more playful feel in the music. I think it's more a songwriter's album and less to do with sound than some of the previous records.
0: Released in 1986, this was the album that turned Gabriel into a global superstar from just being a cult favorite, selling millions worldwide and packed with huge hits like Don't Give Up, Big Time, In Your Eyes, and of course, Sledgehammer. So it was all about mixing cutting-edge production with really direct emotional songwriting, and it worked big time, pardon the pun. But the breakout smash, of course, was Sledgehammer. It became Peter Gabriel's biggest hit ever. In the US, it was his only number one single. Visually, it changed music TV forever. The stop-motion video with the dancing chickens and the clay animation became one of the most awarded clips in TV history. The song itself, well, it was a full-on tribute to classic soul and Motown. Gabriel even brought in the Memphis horns to get that authentic sound. From one of the most defining albums of the decade, this is Peter Gabriel, Sledgehammer, on the 80s at 8.

0: While this was topping the box office...
1: You ever dance with the devil in the pale moonlight? What? I always ask that of all my prey.
0: This was playing on your radio. It's the 80s at 8. River 1467.

You're on the 80s today. Shane Bryan with you. That was Big Time by Peter Gabriel from the album So, our featured album tonight. And, of course, the album didn't just give him the big hits. It changed the sound and feel of mainstream pop in the mid-80s. It was one of the first albums to really blend world music influences with big commercial pop, bringing African rhythms and global sounds right into the charts in a way that people really hadn't heard before. It also helped redefine what a music video could be. Gabriel leaned very heavily into visual storytelling, something that he has done ever since with his videos. It was the whole art meets pop approach that became a bit of a standard in the MTV era. Culturally, So proved something very big. Proved that you could be experimental, thoughtful, even a little bit left of center, and still have massive mainstream success. It opened the door in the 80s for artists to take risks without losing that wide audience. And its influence still gets recognized today. Peter Gabriel was inducted into the Rock and Roll Hall of Fame in 2014.

0: And he was introduced by Coldplay's Chris Martin. Now, I know that there's been a lot of stories about how he came up with the name So, given the fact that every album that he'd done previously as a solo album was just his name, Peter Gabriel. That was it. Well, Chris Martin actually came up with a very valid reason as to how the name got changed.
1: After leaving Genesis, Peter recorded a number of albums, starting with Peter Gabriel, the self-titled album. He followed that with Peter Gabriel, the self-titled album, and then followed that with the unforgettable Peter Gabriel, the eponymous album, and its follow-up, Peter Gabriel. His label said, "Peter, is there any way you would give us another title? They've all got the same one." Like a petulant teenager, he said, "So?" And they said, "That's perfect."
0: I think I love that version the best. And that wraps up our look at the Peter Gabriel album. So coming up very shortly, we're going to be chatting with Kim Wilde as we wrap up her interview and take a look at her dates as she heads to Australia a bit later on the year. But up next, a classic track from an Aussie band, Moving Pictures.
2: What about me?
0: That's coming up next on the 80s at 8. Stick around.
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0: You're on the 80s today. Shane Bryan with you. That was Kim Wilde there with Checkered Love. She was such an incredible icon of the 80s. And then she gave it all away. What did she get up to after that? Well, I had the opportunity to chat with Kim Wilde a couple of weeks back, and I asked her what happened when the fame finished.
1: Was there a moment where you thought, I might just walk away from this?
2: Well, I didn't seriously think about doing that until I did. So I did when I was 36 and got married and had children. And then I did seriously walk away and think, I did think at that time I wasn't going to walk back. But I was tempted by an 80s tour with Nick Kershaw and Heaven 17 and the Human League and Altered Images. And I had such a great time and I was overwhelmed by the response from the audience. So it was really the audience that brought me back.
1: But you did reinvent yourself. You won an award at the Chelsea Flower Show for horticulture.
2: Well, yes, I did. I mean, that wasn't a goal I'd set myself. I literally fell into that medal just by sheer enthusiasm and love of the subject. Yeah. You know, when I retired, I enrolled at a horticultural college and started learning about plants and planting design. And just by one accident after the other, I find myself doing gardening TV shows and wanting to learn more about the subject. And then I got given an opportunity to make a garden in one situation anyway, it was a very sweet, slow road that got me to Chelsea Flower Show. The love and affection I feel from audiences these days is really overwhelming. I can't wait to get back and have a little taste of that again.
1: Well, we can't wait to have you back here. And we're looking forward to the new album as well. When is that going to be released? Any dates?
2: Well, the new album will be next year, but the album that we'll be singing songs from is the one that got released last year. It's an album called Closer. But the new album we're still writing, and that will come out next year.
1: Look, Kim, it's been an absolute pleasure. I've grown up loving your music. I still love listening to it, and it's so good that you're still out there touring. Incredible.
2: Yeah, I love it. Love it more now than I've ever done. And that's really honest. And got an amazing band, and we're going to have a great time.
1: Yeah, fantastic. Kim Wilde, thanks for joining us on the show.
2: Yeah, real pleasure, Shane. See you there.
0: Now, Kim is heading to Australia Wednesday, 18th of November. She kicks off the tour in Perth, heads to Brisbane, Melbourne, Geelong, Adelaide, Newcastle, Sydney, and then finishes her tour on Sunday, the 29th of November, in Canberra. 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And if you want to hear the whole interview, head over to iHeart and check out Long Way to the Top. Coming up next, Bryan Adams takes us to heaven.

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1: Well, that's it for the 80s at 8 tonight and also this week. Tomorrow night, it is the Totally 80s Friday night. Four big hours of 80s hits, including this. I'm walking on sunshine. Whoa, I'm walking on sunshine. And some Aussie 80s hits as well. That's tomorrow night on the Totally 80s Friday night. Have a fantastic night. Thanks for keeping me company.
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19: River 1467 weather. For Good Deal Tyres, 504 to 510 Benetook Avenue, Mildura.
20: Forecast for tonight and tomorrow, remaining partly cloudy this evening from Ellie. Chance of a morning fog tomorrow,
3: cloudy day. Slight chance for shower. 18 for Mildura and Oyen. Robinvale, 19. Partly cloudy this evening across the Lower Western. A chance of a morning fog tomorrow. In the west, cloudy day with chance of showers in the northeast. 19 for Wentworth, Pooncurry and Broken Hill. Remaining partly cloudy this evening for the Riverland. Slight chance of morning fog tomorrow, partly cloudy day, and a slight chance of shower. Top of 19 for Renmark. 3-day forecast for Serrages. Saturday, mostly sunny, morning, high chance of afternoon, evening showers, 18. Sunday, partly cloudy, slight chance of morning shower, 16. Monday, partly cloudy, high chance of showers, 17. Overnight for Serrages, a low of 8.
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4: Forecast for tonight and tomorrow, remaining partly cloudy this evening from Ellie. Chance of a morning fog tomorrow, cloudy day, slight chance for shower. 18 from Mildura and Oyen, Robinvale 19. Partly cloudy this evening across the Lower Western. A chance of a morning fog tomorrow. In the west, cloudy day with chance of showers in the northeast. 19 for Wentworth, Pooncurry and Broken Hill. Remaining partly cloudy this evening for the Riverland. Slight chance of morning fog tomorrow, partly cloudy day and a slight chance of shower. Top of 19 for Renmark. 3-day forecast for Sir Asia. Saturday, mostly sunny, morning, high chance of afternoon, evening showers, 18. Sunday, partly cloudy, slight chance of morning shower, 16. Monday, partly cloudy, high chance of showers, 17. Overnight for Sir Asia, a low of 8.
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4: Forecast for tonight and tomorrow, remaining partly cloudy this evening from Ellie. Chance of a morning fog tomorrow, cloudy day, slight chance for shower. 18 for Mildura and Oyen, Robinvale 19. Partly cloudy this evening across the Lower Western, a chance of a morning fog tomorrow. In the west, cloudy day with chance of showers in the northeast. 19 for Wentworth, Pooncurry and Broken Hill. Remaining partly cloudy this evening for the Riverland. Slight chance of morning fog tomorrow, partly cloudy day, and a slight chance for shower. Top of 19 for Renmark. 3-day forecast for Serasia. Saturday, mostly sunny morning. High chance of afternoon evening showers, 18. Sunday, partly cloudy. Slight chance of morning shower, 16. Monday, partly cloudy. High chance of showers, 17. Overnight for Serasia, a low of 8.
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5: 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Right. 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
7: For the Mallee and Low Eastern District, morning fog, then sunny day 18. Tomorrow, late shower 18. Sunday, mostly sunny 16. Overnight for Serasia, a low of 9.
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0: Rich and O'Connell show. All right, this morning, the Uber driver bringing me today was a lovely guy called Kevin. And we got starting and talking, and he wanted to know where I was going, what did I do for a living, what's my job. So I started talking to him about what we do. And he said, oh my God, how do you know what to talk about? Do you ever run out of things to talk about? I said, no, not really, because in any life, so much happens to people. My job is to simply pay attention, right, and collect stories, mine and other people's. So I said, so what do you do? He goes, well, I used to work in property insurance, and now I'm working marine insurance. And I said, you must have what? So you deal with claims. He was like, yeah. You must have had some crazy calls. What just happens in people's homes that they have to call you and claim for? And he goes, yeah, actually, there was a couple of years ago, this lady was having a shower, and there must have been a leak going on for quite a while. The shower basin just gave way, and it was a two-story building. Oh. She went from the first floor to the ground floor into her own kitchen.
1: Oh my God.
0: The shower gave way, and I went, what?
1: I went,
0: excuse me, I've got to get my phone out. I just typed in, it gave way. And he goes, yeah, then there was the old lady on the toilet. I went, what about the old lady on the toilet? Some 70-year-old lady was on the toilet on the first floor again, and the toilet just gave way. Her sitting on it crashes to the floor beneath. She was not injured. It's a miracle.
2: Wow.
0: She was calling to explain... Why she needs to make an insurance claim?
3: You would think it's a prank caller. Oh, yeah, you're talking
0: A lady flying through the air. Okay, madam. Oh. Okay, ease up on the meds. So I don't know if we're going to get any more stories, or we've heard the stories we're ever going to get for it gave way. But if anyone's got a story that involves something giving way, I want to hear about this morning.
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4: 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Feeling good.

0: Christian O'Connell's show. Guys, just had some really exciting news from the producers. They said, listen, we've got a couple of stories lined up, a couple of callers with it gave way. No one died in them. They're not... Caitlin, the producer, who can be quite direct with her language. She's spoken. I'm not saying that's good or bad. I'm just saying she is. And she just goes, they're not killer stories. I didn't know there was a phrase. I just thought it was understood that we don't want any...
1: I think she
0: any
1: meant-
0: deaths on the radio. All right, there's
1: no serial
0: it
1: killers.
0: Gave way. No Ed Gein stories. Bianca, welcome to the show.
2: Good morning, guys. How are you?
0: I'm good, Bianca. Can I just confirm that you're alive in this story, yes?
2: I am alive in this story,
0: good
2: thanks
0: news.
2: To my Hulk mum.
0: Good news. So
2: we had an old school 90s metal bunk bed. And I was laying on the bottom double bit with mum, and all of a sudden the top bunk gave way, came down onto us. Mum caught the bunk bed, so
0: wow.
2: Full mum strength as I was able to get out, and I'm pretty sure mum just lifted it off to the side. But the old school metal bunk bed frame.
0: Yeah, remember those? Yeah, well, me and my sister had those when we were younger, yeah. Wowee. Amazing, like you said, the mum strength to do that.
2: Yeah, neither of us got hurt, luckily, but...
0: No one's dead.
2: Yeah, they weren't light either,
0: perfect
2: the break. Metal bunk
0: perfect
2: bed.
0: Cool. They're not, no. Bianca, thank you very much for your story.
2: Thanks, guys. Have a good morning.
0: Thank you. One from one. No one dead. Let's see if we can keep this going. David, welcome to the show. It gave way.
3: It did give way. It was a scaffold on a job when I was a young apprentice. And they don't use those scaffolds anymore. And
0: because of this.
3: It's been raining, and we pegged it all up. We're up on about the second story, doing the eaves, as you do. And the boss was on the one end of the scaffold, and I was on the other. And the pegs gave way that were bracing up the scaffold.
0: Oh, my God.
3: And we both came sliding down the wall, looking at each other, wondering how it was going to land and bash different bits of arm and leg as we came down and landed on the ground and looked at each other, seeing we were both still reasonably good, and just started laughing, thinking it was the funniest thing that had happened in quite some
0: time. David, what a great story. Only in Australia would you hear someone tell a story about sliding down a building and go, and we were sliding down, looking at each other. The funniest of times. Really had to be there.
3: It was funny at the time, but we packed up and decided it was time to go home.
0: Yeah, you're right. Yeah, you're kind of like, you're done for the day with that one, aren't you?
3: Yeah, done for the day.
0: Wow, what a moment in your lives.
3: Yeah, I know.
0: It's like something out of a cartoon, isn't it? Roadrunner cartoon.
1: But I've
3: my wife says I've got more than 9 lives because I've been involved in all sorts of things like that. And,
1: maybe it's
3: just walk.
1: Maybe you've got to be a bit more careful, David.
0: Yeah, maybe time to retire, actually.
1: Seems to be a common denominator.
0: Stay indoors, David. Stay indoors.
3: Stay indoors. Wrap myself in cotton.
0: Yes, exactly. For the rest of your years, David. David, brilliant story. Very well told. Right. Thank you.
3: Good, guys. Thank you.
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0: carnivals. No. Those bloody Gen Z.
1: I know. Look at this email towards the show, end of the show yesterday from Kate. Christian, my Gen Z daughter just did a career profiling test at school. She was hoping to get a scientist or lawyer, but instead it got entertainer. And it said examples, a clown, a juggler, or a puppeteer.
0: Wow.
1: She was not impressed.
0: You're actually not suited to be a lawyer. You're more suited to juggling.
1: Yeah, go and pick up that fell animal and put your hand up its backside. Welcome to your next life as a puppeteer.
2: Here's a cream pie.
1: Yes, yeah. Whenever I see a puppeteer now or a juggler, I think, God, they just, in their heart, they just want to be a lawyer. You know? They're not living the life they wanted. So anyway, it just reminds me of career profiling. This was in the 80s, we did it at my school. This is when school computers, there was just one school computer, right? And it was massive. I think there were like two scientists that lived in the back end of this big ass school computer. There was only one teacher who knew how to use it. Like the PE teachers were too thick to work out what it was. They just beat it with sticks. They were terrified of the future that was coming. So we had this, I don't know whatever it was, a Commodore, a Spectrum. Anyway, you had this rubbish bit of software that took like a day to load up called Cascade, where this teacher would ask you, what kind of things are you interested in? What are you doing? What subjects do you do the best at school? And everything. And the computer would spit out what it thought you should be doing. Right. So I said, look, I was 16, 1989, said I really want to work in entertainment like TV or radio. The teacher went, how are you getting on at maths? Well, I'm terrible at maths. I'm probably going to fade that. Okay, English, good, right. Puts it all in, spits out quarry manager or funeral director.
3: Oh.
1: And he was like, listen, if you don't work harder at maths, you're never going to make it into entertainment and showbiz. I'm like, these people aren't geniuses. It's many quite low-level IQ, the people that I know speak about myself, that do this work. If you're good at maths, you don't end up doing these jobs.
0: You don't need to.
1: No. And trust me, for a lot of my career, the maths don't add up.
2: You don't need maths for jazz hands.
0: Exactly. Right?
1: So did you do some of that at school, career profiling?
0: We had ours in year 10. I remember we went into a big assembly hall. We all took the test. It was quite extensive.
3: Oh.
0: And then I went in the room with Mr. Dobbs, who is our careers counsellor, and he told me that I should be a car salesman.
1: This is what they were, his careers advisor.
3: You've missed your calling.
0: I know, he was so confident about it, and I have no interest in cars whatsoever, so I don't know why I'd be a very good car salesman. And I remember being pissed off, being like, is this my future now?
1: So what did you say you wanted to do?
0: I think back then I either wanted to be a marine biologist or an astronomer. I don't even know what that is.
1: With your eyesight. I've seen you squinting at that laptop with glasses. You ain't seeing anything up in space or in the sea. You'd have to have those...
2: Bruno's not there.
1: You'd have to have prescription goggles and snorkel. I presume you're going to get... Can you get those?
0: I don't
1: you're a diver.
0: So.
1: He's got his long-sighted... I can't even see that. Oh, is it? Oh, it's a shark. It's too late. Let's get my eyes tested underwater. Patsy, what did you have at school?
3: Nothing.
1: What?
3: Not a thing. No. They wouldn't have cared what we did. I could have joined the circus, the mafia, or whatever else above.
1: Well, you did both. The radio circus and the mafia. You formed your own mafia.
3: There was
1: incredible
3: nothing.
1: Story, yours.
3: Mr. Beer was our...
1: Mr. Beer is
3: Mr.
1: a made-up name.
3: No,
1: he sounds
3: not.
1: Like a sacked children's entertainer. Listen, Mr. Beer, this is not an aspirational kids character of you drinking all day long, Mr. Beer.
3: No, Tony Beer was his name. And
1: Tony Beer!
3: Yes, and his wife was one of the PE teachers. She was lovely. But Mr. Beer had no faith whatsoever in me. And when I said to him I wanted to get into radio and maybe radio journalism, he basically said, good luck with that, but you need to do an arts degree. So no faith whatsoever. No test, nothing.
1: Shocking,
3: no.
1: Really. How many people would have been talked out of maybe pursuing something that they really would have been happy doing?
3: Yeah.
1: What did you have, Alex, on that farm?
2: Nothing of the sort.
1: Because you were raised by sheep and goats, weren't you?
2: I was. And wolves. At one point.
1: Wolves.
2: Which was what my school was like.
1: Really?
2: So, you know, it was like a jail other than a school, my boarding school in Sydney. We had a careers person, but she didn't really do much at all. And you might have gone in there just to chat to her about what you wanted to do in life, but there was never any tests, never any advice, really. Yeah,
1: I always try to lower your expectations.
3: Yes.
1: Like I went in wide-eyed thinking I'd like to sort of try and make it in TV or radio. It's like, that ain't going to happen. Listen to this idiot. Oh, I'd like to make it. So would I. But I'm not, Christian, so sit down. There's a factory over there with your name on it.
0: It was really about lowering ambition.
3: Yeah, instead of like empowering students.
1: Well, now kids are like, you could do anything.
3: Yeah.
1: You become a billionaire online. 10x this, 10x that. Optimize your life.
2: Cryptocurrency. I was lucky in that I wanted to do this anyway from the age of like 12 or 13. Mm. So I was quite lucky in that I knew what I wanted to do.
1: Mm. I'd love to speak to other people then. What was your experience doing career profiling at school? And is anyone actually doing what they want to do? We just got talked out of our dreams and beaten out of us.
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1: Yes, 50%.
0: They've lost them to TikTok.
1: I know.
0: They're clowning around online. That's what they're doing now. They don't want to get a clown around in the big top.
1: I know, it's tragic, really, that to see that.
0: Do you think it's just going to die out?
1: I hope not. I do. You know, you'd be.
0: You know, 10, 20 years now, there just won't be big tops.
1: Yeah, there'd be no circuses, no little cars.

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1: 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Let me

0: Rich and O'Connell show. We're talking about career profiling on the show right now. Did you have it done? Jules, welcome to the show.
1: Hi, Christian. How are you?
0: I'm good, Jules. So you did career profiling at school.
1: My son had to do career profiling 5 years ago at a public school, and they did a test and they had to see the careers counsellor, and the results came back and told him that he needed to be a barista. So he told us that at the dinner table and we were happy for him. Tried to pump him up about it. And then about a week later, I said, hey, mate, can I have a look at those results? I'd be really keen to understand, you know, how you got to that result. And anyway, I had a look at it. It was barrister.
0: Wow. How many barristers have made that wrong mix up?
2: Sorry, mate.
0: There were a lot of criminals who got way too big of sentences.
3: He did make a good coffee, though.
1: He had no idea what a barrister was at all.
0: Oh, my God, that's so funny. Jules, great story. Thank you very much for sharing it, mate.
1: No worries. Bye.
0: Sarah, welcome to the show.
4: Hey, Christian. Hey, gang. How's it going?
0: Yeah, we're good, Sarah. Thanks for calling in. So, career profiling.
4: Yes. So, it was very serious business at the school that I went to, and we did it in year 10. And my results were that I was going to be a teacher, an early childcare teacher. And I thought that was rubbish because I wanted to be an engineer. So I went off and I did engineering. I just ignored everything they told me. And then 15 years later, guess what I'm doing now? I am a teacher.
0: Oh, no. Yeah. The circuit of life.
4: Yes, that's right.
0: Yes.
4: Yep. Wow. They knew. Yes, yes. My teachers were always convinced that that's what I would end up doing.
0: And so, are you teaching engineering?
4: No, oh, no. But I teach physics and STEM subjects, so yeah.
0: And do you enjoy it?
4: Yes, I do. I kind of feel like it was what I was meant to be doing. So yeah. It's really interesting. Yeah.
0: Well, there are no straight rivers, are there, in nature and in life? There's so many twists and turns sometimes. You're right where you need to, where you're meant to be anyway.
4: Yes. Yeah, it's amazing.
0: Awesome. Yep. Sarah, thank you very much for your story. Thanks for giving us a call.
4: No worries. Bye.
0: Let's go to Kate. Good morning, Kate.
5: Good morning, everyone. I hope you're having a good day.
0: We are having a good day. Is everyone having a good day?
2: Yes.
6: Excellent.
5: Yeah. Fantastic. Interesting story. So it was a while ago now. My career counsellor, they came back and I was really keen on doing computer science and going into technology. And they said it was far too niche and it will never take off.
0: On these silly boxes and all that knowledge in there, there's nothing in these for you.
5: Yeah, there's definitely nothing in technology, not a good career choice.
0: This is going nowhere.
5: Nowhere. So fortunately, I completely ignored them. And 25 years later in IT, and I've run my own IT company. So
0: great story.
5: Love technology. Yeah, yeah.
0: You should go to schools and talk to them about following actually the callings in life, because no one knows anything, really. No one knows that much. There are no experts.
5: No. Well, look, and I think follow your passion, and because you're going to be doing it a long time, so you've got to be enjoying what you're doing. So if you get a choice, do something you enjoy.
0: I just looked at a couple of team members; they're all looking down their feet. I get the feeling they're not really. was not in that mood board when they were a teenager. One of them was running out shoveling popcorn into their face. Yeah, I'm talking to you, Caitlin. Are we at the cinema? Sorry about this, Kate. Kate, thank you very much for giving us a call.
5: Thank you so much. See ya.
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8: For the Mallee and Low Eastern District, morning fog, then sunny day 18. Tomorrow, late shower 18. Sunday, mostly sunny 16. Overnight for St. Rosia, a low of 9.
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0: Christian O'Connell Show. Small thing, big joy now. What small thing gives you big joy? Rio, what's it for you?
1: Well, I was living large last weekend and was staying in this lovely hotel, and I dared for the first time ever to take something from the minibar.
0: Well done. The forbidden fruit.
1: The forbidden
0: this is
1: fruit.
0: What got Adam and Eve kicked out of the garden.
1: It feels like that.
0: What do you got for chocolate?
1: No, I went for the $13 Pringles.
0: Oh, yeah. Wow. Some mark up there.
1: Yeah, it's insane. But you feel...
0: Had you had a couple of drinks?
1: Yes, yeah. We bought our own wine, and so we're drinking that. Yeah. Oh, getting a bit
0: did you smuggle your wine in?
1: Yes,
0: yeah. I said that. Right in the middle of... You do it right in the middle of the bag, don't
1: yes,
0: you?
1: Yeah,
0: like
1: yeah,
0: they've
1: yeah.
0: got a scanner there.
1: Yes,
0: yeah. They must know. So you don't worry, make enough on the Pringles, buddy.
1: Yeah.
0: We'll make it back. Have as much booze as you come in. You'll have more the minibar.
1: And drinking them in those little like plastic cups they
0: yes.
1: give you. Very classy.
0: Yeah.
1: But you feel like a rock star. Oh my God.
0: Just yes.
1: I might not do it again ever in my life.
0: Yeah.
1: But I recommend just one time, reach into the minibar, grab those Pringles, grab the Mars.
0: Yeah.
1: Oh my God.
0: And how honest are we when you're checking out and they go, you have anything from the minibar? And you go,
2: Oh,
0: I think so. And they look at you and go, what says he without four beers? Some chocolate and peanuts. Unless, what are you saying? Some broke in?
2: What we're saying here, sir, is it?
1: Well, my partner actually suggested, Will said, oh, we should just get some at the convenience store and switch. You do that,
3: Patrick? Yeah, I run to the 7-Eleven, don't you, Alex? I do all the time.
0: Watch a Reese.
3: Yeah, and hopefully
0: it.
3: Get back in time before housekeeping's replenished
4: yeah.
3: it.
0: But don't you think once you get to the hotel and you're in that sort of bubble, I don't want to leave it.
1: Yeah, well, that's how they get you with the $13
0: yes,
1: Pringles.
0: This is how they get you. Yeah. Sound like a dad. This is how they get you.
3: Captain.
2: You're against us.
0: Alex, what's the small thing, big joy for you?
4: So my son's doing this at the moment, Max, right? And you know when you're lying there and it's a little bit warm, it's a bit hot, not at the moment, obviously, but your pillow, and you turn the pillow over and the other side is cold? And your head can rest on the cold side of the pillow.
0: Yes. Like,
4: yes.
0: But trouble is, though, sometimes the head heats it up real quick, doesn't it?
4: Yeah, and you've got to turn it back again.
0: Yeah,
4: and that's what Max is doing at the moment.
0: Oh.
4: So he'll turn it back over, and then I'll turn it back over again.
0: Yes. There's nothing worse when you can't sleep and you're constantly flipping it like a burger.
4: Yes.
0: Aren't you going, just trying to find it, and it warms up so quickly. Because you can have heated bed blankets, why can't we have cooling pillows?
4: Good question.
1: I have seen ads for those.
0: Have you?
1: I've been very tempted. Yes.
0: I'm tempted to get one.
1: Yeah, especially here in Australia.
0: Yes, wouldn't it be nice to have a coolant in the pillow?
3: Like a gel or something.
4: Like a cold water bottle instead of a hot water bottle.
0: Yes. So what would happen is, as it's starting to cool down, you know, and you're fumbling in the dark, you tap it. The side of the pillow.
1: Okay.
0: Tap that pillow.
1: Mm-hmm.
0: And you give it a little tap, and then it starts to cool down. Two taps, warm it up.
4: Oh,
0: so it's time to. I don't want to have a cold head when I get out of bed in the morning for work. It's not warming up the brain and the synapses. I tap it twice. Suddenly it starts to warms my head up.
1: That doesn't seem safe.
0: Actually, I don't think that's a good idea, actually.
4: It sounds like a very Japanese invention.
0: Yeah.
4: they think of those things.
0: Patsy, what's the small thing, big joy for you?
3: I did it Sunday night. It's my new ritual on a Sunday, is put a couple of drops, and I can do this. My doctor said it's legit.
0: Whiskey?
3: No, hydrogen peroxide in my ear, and it's like popping candy for your ear. It's fantastic.
0: Do you have a blocked ear, or are you seeing it?
3: Constantly have trouble with my ears, and so you just put a couple of drops, and it gets rid of all the debris, and it's like popping candy.
0: Debris? What have you got in there? Like twigs and like birds nesting in there.
3: It's fantastic. It just gets rid of all the old wax and stuff.
0: And is that safe though? Because it's very sensitive, fine. Like micro hairs in there, aren't there?
3: Eye and Ear Hospital said it's okay. Looked on their website,
0: But the word hydrogen, like hydrogen bomb, peroxide, put those together, things you shouldn't put in your ear. Do you remember your nanny used to say anything, nothing bigger than the width of your elbow?
1: I never got that directive.
3: No.
4: What's that mean?
0: Caitlin?
5: Without a doubt, that is a thing.
0: Yeah.
5: And I think the whole point of it is just don't put anything in your ears.
0: No.
4: Oh.
0: Especially not anything that could go inside a bomb ingredient, like hydrogen.
3: Or a science beaker.
0: Open era.
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1: Small things. Big joy.
0: Now, the last couple of days haven't been feeling that well. My family have been trying to... I'm not very good with too much fuss.
2: Okay.
0: So they have to tread very carefully around me, right? So I'm like, I'm fine. I don't like too much fuss. So they've been gently giving me things that show me care without it being a big deal.
2: That's nice.
0: So in the last 40 hours, I've received two things. Whittaker's coconut block chocolate.
2: Oh, I love that.
0: You know I love that.
2: Yeah.
0: My wife came back yesterday from doing the shop and she just simply placed it down on my desk and walked away, like dealing with an ape, basically. I just go into his cage.
3: Leave him his banana.
0: Do not make eye contact. Do not start him. Just leave his banana. Retreat backwards. Eyes down on the floor. Phew, I think it's okay. And then now my daughter, she's going back to college. She went to office works yesterday and she came back with a brand new pack of Sharpie pens, fine point. She knows what Papa likes. Because sometimes you need to make a fine point, but with a bold pen. A bold, fine point. A pack of those, and again, put them on my desk and walked away.
3: That's very generous for a university student. They're not cheap.
0: Oh, no, she also put my credit card back there as well. But I don't mind.
3: Yes, that's a beautiful gesture.
0: Pay the piper. That's what I always say. All right, what have you got here? Small thing, big joy. Christian, the first sip of coffee in the morning. You're right, it's like the first sip of your drink at the weekend on a Friday, isn't it?
2: Yes.
0: That first drink. Christian, small thing, big joy for me. Walking out of the office Friday afternoon. That's the spirit, Andrew. That's our employee of the week there.
2: Early afternoon.
0: Small thing, big joy. Putting a wheat pack on my feet when I go to bed so they're nice and toasty at the moment during winter. What a great idea.
3: I love the smell of the wheat pack.
0: Yeah. Just as it comes out the microwave.
3: Yes.
2: So good.
0: Tracy, that soft feeling. Only in Australia would someone say this. Okay. Tracy, so I'm saying small thing, big joy. That soft feeling of a brand new pair of tracky pants.
4: Tracky dacks!
0: Oh, Eckhart Tolle! The power of now. And the power of tracky dacks.
3: It is a very specific feeling.
4: It really is. Oh, yes.
0: I remember the first time I went to Bunnings and I realised, I'm far too smart to be here. Because everyone is in tracky dacks and shorts and bin tangs.
4: And sloppy joes.
0: Yeah, so I was like, I need to go in the car. And
3: you're in your tuxedo.
0: Sipping a cocktail. Christian, a small thing, big joy, when my son randomly gets off his computer and comes and gives me a cuddle on the couch.
2: That's
0: lovely. That's some Elon Musk's mum. Small thing, thank you. Small thing, big joy, watching my 15-year-old dog trying to still do the zoomies. Oh my God. The zoomies, if you don't know, is a perfect word for when, you know, your dog is so happy you come back. Maybe you've only been gone 5 minutes or 5 hours, same thing to a dog. And they're so happy they try and chase their own tail and they go round, then they just fall over. But my big old dog, our German Shepherd dog we used to have, used to do that round, trying to catch her own tail, would get it, fall over, but still with the tail in its mouth, and then jump back up. That's the zoomies, by the way. I don't know why it's called the zoomies. Are they zooming around?
5: Yeah.
0: The zoomies is just a pleasing word to think of, isn't it? Christian, small thing, big joy, when you flash someone to change lanes or you get them on a narrow street. This has equal small thing, big rage if you don't get thanked back.
4: You've got to have the thank you wave.
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0: Christian O'Connell's show. Yesterday on the show, we were talking about have your kids injured you? And Tracy called in, and one of her kids injured her foot, top of her foot, with a chair. So badly so that it was basically an arterial bleed happening. Yeah. And she got 000, and then she went and got changed to dress what fit she would feel because she was just in her PJs. And I was stunned that someone would do this.
1: She said, I can't go in like this.
0: Yes. So the title that she gave us today's phone in right now, which is, I can't go in like this. I need to hear from people who called 000, or maybe someone else next to you called 000, and then you got changed into what you felt was an appropriate outfit to be carted away on the stretcher or in the chair.
1: Yeah.
0: You know, and, or someone drove you into the hospital if you were going into labor. So I want to hear stories about people getting changed to go into hospital, whether it's 000 or someone rushing you in. Has this happened to you, Patsy? Or
2: happened to my brother, Carl, when my sister-in-law went into labor with their daughter. He said her waters had broken and everything. It was their first baby. You know, you're very panicky when it's your first baby. It's like you just want to get to
0: and
2: the hospital.
0: And you've had that bag ready for about 2 weeks.
2: Oh,
0: by the
2: so
0: door,
2: much
0: the
2: prep, yeah. Isn't there, with the yes. first? Yeah. Such a build-up. Anyway, he goes, hang on, I'll just go to the loo. Anyway, he was there for like 10 minutes, 15 what? Minutes, and her contractions were getting really
0: well, his
2: close.
0: Were as well. I mean, he was dropping off. He was dropping off triplets.
1: Tough for blokes too.
2: Anyway, she's gone up to the bedroom. He's sitting there doing a number two, and she's like, can you please hurry up? These contractions.
0: I'm sorry, but that is
2: like
0: a typical man, isn't it? Just like, yeah. What? Read the room. Yeah. Oh. You've got one job. Get them there yeah. and be quiet.
1: You couldn't go
2: like,
1: in like that.
2: Like three minutes between these contractions. Can you please hurry up? And she's got the keys in her hand. And she said, I'm going to go out to the car. Just come out when you finish. Anyway, another 15 minutes goes past. She's, what on earth is going on? She's gone up there. He's having a shower.
0: Oh, my God.
2: Washing his hair, having a shave.
0: Unless he's a midwife and can time the contractions and knows we're a long way off yet.
1: Oh, no.
0: Braxton Hicks aren't here. Is it? I've got time. Actually, you know what?
2: Deal.
0: I've got a bit of a stubble here. Well, I'd have a shave, actually.
2: She's like,
0: I'm doing my nails as well. They need a little clip as well.
1: It's good to make first impressions.
0: Yeah, yeah. In fact, my shirt needs an iron, actually. Plug that in,
1: shine
0: get that
1: shoes.
0: Warmed up.
2: Happy to say they got to the hospital on time, and about 20 minutes later, Tegan was born, so all was good.
0: And he was in the canteen just having a quick sit-down, three-course lunch.
3: I've never been allowed to forget this. Bonnie went into labour. This was in the hospital, though. And, like, I thought it would be a good chance to duck off for a sleep.
2: What?
3: Because like Bonnie was like, I was like, well, you're having the contractions, right? No, no, no. Because I thought I'll just have a little nap, like 5 minutes, because the contractions are going to last a long time.
0: No, they can do. I've been through this with the two girls. Yeah. Yeah. It's not coming out quickly sometimes.
3: Exactly. Yeah. So I'm just going to like, can I just go in the corner and have a little nap?
0: You're not hurting anyone.
3: No,
0: and
3: no, no.
0: We are bystanders.
1: You're
0: no, you're not. You were a bystander in there.
3: Yeah,
0: you've done
3: yeah.
0: your bit 9 months ago.
3: Exactly right.
0: And it is just a bit, Alex.
3: You know, and she's like, I can't believe you were going to go and have a sleep while I'm lying there in pain.
0: And you're right, they never forget those stories, right? Sarah never forgets when she went in to go and have Ruby, our first daughter.
3: Yeah.
0: And I'd made all this food for her, obviously to keep the energy up, because it can go on for hours. And it had been going on for a couple of hours and nothing was happening in that. And I thought, and I said, hey, do you want those sandwiches? And she was like, not now, Chris. Not now. So I thought, well, I might as well eat them. So I ate them all, right? Two rounds of sandwiches, right? And I was like, God, they're goddamn good sandwiches, though. Shame.
3: Yeah.
0: Glad that we didn't get wasted. Anyway, of course, half an hour later, she goes, you know, I'm bloody starving.
3: Oh, no.
0: You know when you know, I'm in a world of pain right now. And she goes, can I have those sandwiches? I went, I've eaten them. She said, they weren't even for you. They weren't even for you. At no point, it's all the books you read. And make sure, dear man, you are adequately resourced for snacks. You've got a long day ahead of you, buddy.
2: Wow.
3: Because you find yourself with that much to do.
0: It's so much to do.
3: You know?
0: Yeah.
3: But you're sort of like, oh, you're stroking the arm, being there for them and all that stuff.
0: I'd gone on a one-day acupoint sort of pressure point thing to relieve pain,
3: there
0: to help Sarah, right? And so this woman taught me how to help Sarah through it all with natural pain release. using the ancient technology of acupuncture, but using pressure points to do what the needles would do myself. Anyway, I've been practicing with Sarah and it helped. During the build-up, when she was in pain, I was like, there's a point on the ankle and stuff like that. Anyway, come the big moment when she's going to, I start to, hang on a minute, Sarah, now you breathe in for three, hold for two, and then really, swear words. Get away from me. It's a shame because that was a one-day course. That is a real shame.
2: Aww.
0: Is there anyone else on this wall that would like some instant ancient pain relief? These hands can heal. Mr. Miyagi is on the ward, ladies.
3: It's a wild ride for the blokes.
0: All right, so I'm not going in like that. You needed to go into hospital, but you changed your outfit. My ideal call here is someone who actually did call 000, and in the minutes while they're waiting for the ambulance, actually goes to get changed. I'll be down in a minute, guys. Get the stretcher ready.
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0: Christian O'Connell's show right now that you call 000. You need to go in a hospital, but wait, I need to get changed. I cannot go in like this. Christian, my mother was being taken to hospital right before they took her out of the house on a stretcher. She screamed at me, grab my lipstick and a handheld mirror.
1: Oh,
0: I'm going to be seeing a lot of people today.
1: Oh.
0: Natty, what a gripper mum you've got. I can imagine the scene right now. We got Sanya on the line now. Good morning. Welcome to the show.
2: Good morning, Christian.
0: So what happened? What's your story?
2: Oh, 3 years ago, I was in the bathroom getting ready and I got electrocuted by my hairdryer.
0: Oh my God.
2: And it hit me in the chest and threw me backwards, out cold. I wake up, my daughter's there, she's already called the ambos, and I look down and there's all this hair all over my legs. And I'm like, quick, give me the shaver. And I put the dry shave on the floor in the bathroom.
0: You've just been electrocuted. You are kidding me. You're going to shave your legs.
2: Dry shave. I'm so grateful because when I got to hospital, I had about 7 different doctors coming in, checking on me.
0: Yeah, but not checking your legs.
2: Young intern, but my legs were all nice and smooth.
0: And they're going, hey, listen, there's no nerve damage, but do something about these legs.
1: Do something with that mess.
0: Because you really let yourself go. There's about 6 weeks worth of undergrowth here.
2: Well, they might not have given me, you know, really good care if they thought I didn't take care of myself.
0: Oh, no. Oh, my God. What a fantastic story right out the gates.
1: Yeah.
0: Have a great day.
2: Thank you.
0: Anne, good morning.
3: Hello.
0: Anne, welcome to the show. What's your story for us today?
3: Thank you. Oh, I think it's the same sort of theme as your first caller,
0: yeah,
3: about hair. I was... it's a bit embarrassing, actually. I was in labour and my water's broke and they're saying, oh my God, you've got to be induced straight away, because I had a very complicated pregnancy the first time. And I thought, nah, no way, I've got to get my bikini line done before they induce me.
0: Yeah, you've got to be kidding. Now, everything you're going to go through.
3: So I rang hubby up and I said, you've got to bring the wax kit down, because I was already at the hospital. And he's going, what the hell? And I said, yep, you've got to bring it down. So the nurses are going, hurry, you know, come on, we've got to get you in. This is, you know, important, obviously.
0: Yeah, sure. Whatever you need.
3: So hubby races down, gets me the Nair. I don't know if you know Nair.
4: Oh, yes,
3: but
4: yes.
3: Nair is, yep, the, yeah. Got there, and I was sitting in the bathroom trying to, you know,
0: do the procedure. Yeah.
3: Do the procedure.
0: Yep.
3: It was a bit awkward.
0: Jim's gardening, this is called it.
3: I got there.
0: Yeah.
4: Well done.
3: And, yeah, it was quite embarrassing. But it was a clean birth, put it that way.
0: I can just imagine Kevin McLeod going, look at the front yardage here is immaculate. You know?
3: Yeah, exactly. I mean, come on.
0: Grand designs, indeed. Incredible stuff, and very funny. Brilliant story. Thank you very much for sharing that with us today, Anne.
3: Thank you. Well,
0: thanks, Anne.
3: Bye.
0: See you, Anne. Who we got here?
4: Diane.
5: Yeah, Diane, yes. Good morning, how are you?
0: I'm good, Diane. Welcome to the show, Di. Off you go.
5: Thank you. Alrighty, so some years ago, my husband and I were in a very compromising position.
0: Sounds like you are now.
4: Whoa.
0: You're not back at it, are you?
5: No, not quite. Oh. Anyway, so we reached... I'm trying to be really careful what I say.
0: Okay, you reached the end of the movie.
5: Absolutely.
0: Yep.
5: And there were fireworks, okay?
0: Oh, wow. Not often the case. Well, for both parties anyway.
5: Wow. Well, mainly for me. That's what I was concerned with. Anyhow, so we get there,
0: yeah,
5: and we get this almighty pain in our head, like an explosion. And now I'm kind of spread eagle still and, you know, still quite happy. And they have to call an ambulance. I think I'm dying.
0: What?
5: I have to call
0: an ambulance because you had... What's the condition?
4: Is it so good?
0: Yeah. Well, you want to share it with them?
5: Yeah. It's called a thunderclap migraine.
1: Oh,
0: what's
1: my
0: a
1: God
0: thunderclap for? Like,
5: no idea.
0: You get a thunderclap from somebody? Well done.
5: Yeah,
0: lucky you.
5: Why thunderclap? Anyway, yeah, you go to the hospital. They take you to the hospital. They do the lumbar puncture.
0: Bloody
5: I thought I'd had a stroke or something.
0: God, so was it agony?
5: You're terrible.
0: So you went from ecstasy to agony?
5: Well, that's married.
6: Wow. He sounds like a keeper to me.
0: You should loan him out the weekend. You could make a fortune. You could train other men. I don't need any help.
5: The training doctors all come in.
0: Well, they won't have a go. Oh, I see.
5: Like, how did this happen?
0: I wonder, it must be so unusual.
5: Apparently not.
6: Wow. Be careful out there.
0: Yeah, be careful.
5: Well, so we're more careful today.
0: Yeah. Well, did not think we'd get this story today.
6: No.
0: You learn something new every day, Diane.
6: That's come out of the blue, that is.
5: Yes. You're welcome.
0: Yeah. All right, Diane, thank you very much.
5: Too easy. Have a great day.
6: Too easy.
0: Where do we go?
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7: For the Mallee and Low Eastern District. Morning fog, then sunny day 18. Tomorrow, late shower 18, Sunday, mostly sunny 16. Overnight for Sunraysia, a low of 9.
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4: 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Yeah, personal friend.
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6: Legendary pirate Jonesy.
7: He's a genius. That's what the J stands for.
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12: It's showtime.
13: Well, hello there, Amanda. How are you today?
14: I'm well, and how are you going?
13: I am doing very well, thank you. Action-packed show today.
14: We will talk about State of Origin last night.
13: Yeah.
14: The anthem, the prelude, the game itself.
13: All that stuff.
14: All of that.
13: Yeah, but we're not going to go right into it because we appreciate that some people aren't into it.
14: We'll deal with the stupidity with which it deserves.
13: I was watching the first half and I went, oh, I'm just going to go. This is not working
14: for me. I did.
13: Oh, did you?
14: I went to bed. At halftime, and I said to my husband, oh, that it was 20-6,
13: yep.
14: not the time. And I said, you know what? We'll probably win 22-20. I'm going to bed. And woke up this morning, that's exactly what had happened.
13: I said to anyone who cared to listen in the lounge room, no one. I was there by myself. If they get a try, they might be able to claw this back in the first half. But
14: I thought, this is all horrendous. I'm off to bed.
13: I was scrolling on my phone, and then all of a sudden, the magic happen.
14: Oh, don't ruin it for me. Spoiler alerts.
13: We've got much to give away today. We've got another mattress, thanks to Domain. That's coming up. A $2,000 plus mattress for you. Who's in bed with Jonesy and Amanda?
14: We, of course, have $2,000 with Instagram.
13: And
14: guess who's coming on?
13: I'll play some of his back catalogue. You know this from Ice House. And this. And what about this? Ivor Davies will be joining us in the studio.
14: Exciting times ahead.
13: We're doing a bit of a collab. You know what we should put to him? The time he played a radio DJ in the film clip for Crazy.
14: You're obsessed with this.
15: Coming up to 7 o'clock here and the sun's rising. I'm about to go home. You've been listening to the late night shift. And if I'm dreaming, don't wake me tonight. Good morning, you're on the air.
16: Do you mind if I wake you tonight?
15: Is that a request?
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14: It's still better than you were on community radio. And into the first few years of your professional career.
13: And I never got sexy women ringing me up.
14: Hello? Shut up. People phone you up to blow a whistle.
13: How did it become this? Let's get into the Fast Five. It's Jonesy and Amanda driving you home.
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0: Hello there, it's Jonesy and Amanda driving you home across Australia, and it's time for...
1: How fast can this thing go?
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2: Fast Five!
0: That man on the radio said it's like a cup of soup for the brain, and that's true.
4: Well, I thought I was the only one in the world who liked a cup of soup, so... Let's see.
0: Five questions. Can you go all the way and answer all five questions correctly? If you do that, Amanda, we'll give you some sort of praise.
4: Question five will win you four tickets to the Good Food and Wine Show.
0: Sandra is in Roeville.
4: Hi, Sandra.
5: Hi, Amanda. Hi, Jonesy.
0: Sandra, what up?
5: Oh, I'm so excited. I got through.
0: Oh, good. Oh, is it hard to get through?
5: Oh, my God. It was, well, I've tried numerous times and because I've never gotten through.
0: So it's good. I'm pretty happy. It's good when it's hard to get for the radio presenter's perspective. I remember one year I was doing a radio show somewhere and I was trying to give away James Blundell tickets and the phone rings. And I went, hey, have you the James Blundell tickets? And I goes, no, mate, I just want to find out what the tide times are.
4: Oh. So it was James Blundell.
0: So it's nice to...
4: Nice to have people wanting to be on the show.
0: I can tell you the tide times, Sandra, if you want.
4: Sandra, here's question number one. What French-derived word is used internationally by pilots and mariners to signal an emergency? We're after a word.
5: Oh, my goodness.
0: Come on, Sandra. No, wait, come on. No, oh.
4: You see it in movies when the plane's when the plane's about to ditch in movies.
0: Let's
4: what
0: workshop
4: do they say?
0: It.
5: Oh, I have no idea.
0: Sandra.
4: Oh, Sandra. Oh, she went to all that trouble all that. And Ryan's buzzed her straight out.
0: And I could have told you the tide times. Karen is in Burwood.
4: Hello, yes. Karen.
6: Hello, guys. How are you?
4: Very well.
0: Thanks, Karen.
4: What French-derived word? So we're not after a, you know...
0: French word.
4: Dot dash essential kind of thing. What French-derived word is used internationally by pilots and mariners to signal an emergency?
6: Could you repeat the question?
4: Sure. So in a movie, if the plane's going down or someone's in trouble, what do they say? It's a French-derived word. It doesn't sound French necessarily. It's used
6: Mayday.
4: Mayday.
0: Let's play Cover Me, Karen.
7: Cover me. Cover me.
8: I got you covered, boss.
4: A man by the name of Mike Reese is giving which classic song a UK makeover, Karen?
0: Have a listen.

0: on the flat, in the round in it.
1: Karen.
2: Round in it.
3: What song is that?
4: Michael Jackson's song.
1: Yeah.
2: Which one? We need to know the song.
4: Billie Jean.
1: There it
2: That's
1: is.
2: It. That's it. Phew. I'd hate to have to hear that again.
1: Oh, come on. I'd like to hear the area. How we get.

0: No,
1: I love it.
0: Okay, thank you. Thank you, Ryan.
2: Ryan, we're going to have to take your internet privileges off you.
0: Question three for you, Karen. Which of these is not a Disney character? A, Donald Duck. B, Daisy Duck. Or C, Daffy Duck. Which isn't a Disney character?
3: Daffy Duck.
0: Yes.
2: Yep.
0: I don't think I could have answered that.
2: You could have answered that.
0: No, I don't think I could.
2: And Daffy Duck completely naked as opposed to all the other ducks. Donald and Daisy, they were wearing tops, no pants. Daffy, all he had was a neck.
0: No, he had like a priest thing around his neck.
2: No, that's his, yeah, okay. A naked priest, who would have thought? Question four. In the 2006 FIFA World Cup final, which French player was red carded after headbutting an Italian opponent, Karen?
0: Think back to 2006. Yeah. It was a big scandal.
2: Think back to Gemma Rai being a big soccer fan.
0: Spit out an answer, I'm afraid, yeah. Karen.
3: Oh, I was going to say Ricardo, but he's a car driver.
2: Don't muck around with Ryan and his soccer.
0: Oh, there's always one of those.
2: It's Jonesy and Amanda driving you home.
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0: Hello there, it's Jonesy DeMatteo driving you home. According to the internet, that song hasn't aged well. Some young fellas put out a thing, you know, hey little girl, is your daddy home? I suppose like...
1: Sounds like you're the person complaining.
0: I'm not complaining. This is one of Gemma Rye's people just posted a thing online saying how sus it sounded. Mm. You know, because he's not referring to daddy as in daddy. It's daddy as in daddy.
1: Oh, so it's not the father?
0: No. Didn't you not know that?
1: No, I didn't know that.
0: So you're totally okay with that then?
1: No, I'm not okay with it. But when I hear the word daddy, I assume that means father.
0: Yeah, but no.
1: Is she saying is your boyfriend home?
0: Yeah, is your boy, your daddy.
1: Oh, since when is daddy your boyfriend?
0: They used to say that back in the 80s. Hey, daddy-o. No, it's because if you look at the lyrics further, we've got to clear this up. Is your daddy?
1: I don't have to be an apologist for Bruce Springsteen.
0: Tell me how does he do things to you and all that sort of stuff.
1: Right, okay. Well, I just don't listen to it that closely.
0: Let's get into the Fast Five.
2: How fast can this thing go?
1: You're right.
3: The speed of light. Jonesy and Amanda.
2: Fast Five.
1: I hadn't even thought of the lyrics, but you're right. It's unsavoury.
0: It's unsavoury.
1: If it's not just a partner.
0: Yeah. Michael.
1: Hey, little girl, is your partner? Your significant other around?
0: Michael is in Zetland. Hello, Michael.
4: Hi, Jonesy. How are you and Amanda?
1: Hello, good, Michael. Thanks, mate. Here's a question for you. In the 2006 FIFA World Cup final, which French player was red carded after headbutting an Italian opponent?
4: That was Zinedine Zidane.
1: Nicely googled it. Yes.
0: Zinedine Zidane. Ryan, does anyone outside of you know the answer to that question?
5: That was a big sporting moment in the 2006.
0: I don't remember.
1: And I knew that Michael, which is fine, had googled it because how do you pronounce his name?
5: It's Zinedine Zidane.
1: Close
0: Zinedine
1: enough.
0: Zinedine Zidane.
1: Zinedine Zidane.
0: Michael.
4: Well, backstage people as well. They're very, very clever at making sure we have good pronunciation.
1: And rightly so. Rightly so.
0: Thank you, Michael. Ivor Davies is the front man of which iconic Australian band?
4: Ice House.
1: Ice House, you've done it, Michael.
0: Michael, look at this.
1: Is he house? Yes.
0: Michael, is your daddy home?
1: Oh,
0: congratulations.
1: That's a promo.
0: Congratulations. You've won the Jam Pack. 4 tickets to the Good Food and Wine Show. 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Michael, thank you.
4: Thank you, Jonesy, and thank you, Amanda.
1: Michael, you are so welcome.
0: Carry on.
1: And Ivor Davies is going to be joining us in the next half hour.
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0: Hello there, it's Jonesy and Amanda driving you home. I like Thursday because it's Friday Junior and you might be able to have a cheeky beer on a Thursday, but also Double A Chattery, the podcast you do with your forensic psychologist friend Anita McGregor, drops on this day.
1: On this day. And we've got a guest back who we've had before. Her name is Mel Brown and she's an author and a financial guru.
0: Oh, I like her, yeah.
1: And she writes in particular and talks about finances and wealth accumulation, I guess, for women. Women are scared of trying to amass wealth in a way that men aren't. And often there's a lot of psychology around money. And so we had so many questions for her from the people who were listening to her podcast. So we got her back on. And it's interesting talking to her in the where the world is now. She said in terms of the war, cost of living, lots of people feel helpless and feel powerless. And that's when you start to fall into panic with your finances. And she said, don't. There's lots of ways you can actually get your power back. And in terms of AI, it's very easy to feel like that because every second day there's an article about how AI is going to take 3/4 of our jobs. She said that's just one of the ways you have to think about AI-proofing your career. Here's something she said.
2: I think when COVID hit, we all realized that just having one income coming through could be problematic for us. And I think AI is just showing us that again.
1: Yeah.
2: And that's why I'm such a fan of having a diversified income and diversified investments so that if AI comes for my job, that's okay because I know how to find income other ways. Or I've got girlfriends that are in portfolio careers at the moment. So they might be earning income 3 or 4 different ways rather than just one job, which might be tough if you're a nurse. But if you're a nurse, AI is not coming for your job.
1: No.
2: So it's just looking forward and being aware and how can you protect yourself.
1: And some of the ways she suggested about getting some other income, it might be, as she said, taking a student into your home. She said, not for a year. Don't be freaked out. Maybe just for a semester or taking up dog walking. Just small things like that, just for a short period of time to get you over a hurdle or to bite the bullet and do something hard for a short period of time, but to find another income stream will make a big difference for you. And she also said another way to feel empowered was to get in touch with your bank. She said annually we should all be emailing or calling our bank or a broker and asking for a better mortgage rate.
0: Mm.
1: She said if you're not doing that, you are paying your bank a loyalty tax.
0: Yeah.
1: And she said every single time you do it, chances are they will respond and drop your mortgage.
0: You know, it's funny you say that. I went into the bank to get my little FPOS card. I had to pick up a new one. I was talking to the guy and he said, anything else I can do for you? I said, oh, yeah, why don't you drop my interest rate? He went, oh, okay. And he just, and I was joking.
1: Yes, and she said there are some deals on where if you look like you're going to leave the bank, you can get rewarded with $2,000 for staying. She said, shop around, try and find the ways that this will work better for you. But it's all about taking your power back. And one of the things that was so interesting, we discussed the nature of shame. There's a lot of shame around money and the psychology of how we look at money and how we feel we don't deserve things and how we think the patterns we've set up earlier in our lives or we've seen with our parents, that that's the way it should play out. And there are lots of, there are actually financial psychologists that can help you unpick this stuff, can make a big difference for you. She said, we don't tell other people that we're struggling. Often people are living outside their own means. And when the people that they're admiring, their lives are held together with duct tape. Everyone on some level is that you're aspiring to be could very easily be faking it. And in social media, we're encouraged to live beyond our means. She said there was an interesting study of lottery winners who had won something like $150,000.
2: When a lotto winner won about that much money, the people around them, so their neighbours and friends, were worse off financially within 18 months. Because they would have conscious consumption by winning that much money and the people around them tried to keep up.
1: Wow.
2: So they would go into financial stress as a result.
1: To keep up with the lotto winner.
3: Wow.
2: Yeah. Yeah. And so that for me was just that research piece highlighting that that's what so many of us are trying to do when a friend gets a promotion at work and we don't tell our friends, oh, hang on, I can't keep up with how you want to go out.
1: Mm.
2: So I end up in financial stress by trying to keep up because I don't want to be a party pooper or I don't want to say, oh, I can't afford that.
0: Mm.
1: Interesting, isn't it? So there are, you don't have to feel powerless. You don't have to panic. There are people who can help you and there are ways to do it. So her name is Mel Brown. She's on our podcast this week and you can listen to that wherever you get your podcast.
0: That's the pressure when I go out with you.
1: I'm getting the Learjet, I say. Are you in? Are you
0: I'm
1: in,
0: having
1: Brendan?
0: A souffle, says Amanda. I said, money's too tight for souffle.
1: You don't want to go somewhere where there's no sneeze guard.
0: Go to aachattery.com.au for more, and it drops today. Check it out.
1: Drops today.
0: Look out. Look busy. Ivor Davies has arrived and joining us next. It's Jonesy and Amanda driving you home.
3: River 1467.

0: It's Jonesy and Amanda driving you home.
1: Well, Ice House has been a staple of Australian rock for the last 50 years. And now a chance for you to see this legendary band up close and personal performing Sydney Harbour. To tell us more about the show, Ivor Davies, hello.
0: Here he is.
2: Hello, hello, hello.
0: Look at you. The last time you performed with us was our 10th anniversary.
2: Right.
0: We've been doing it for 21 years, so yeah. It's 11.
2: Wow. Was it that long ago?
0: 11 years ago.
2: Okay. It was a really hot day.
1: It was stinking hot.
0: Yeah.
2: Yeah. I remember it well.
0: Yeah. And it was great to have you there. And look, we're all still here. We're still doing it.
1: Still got most of our own teeth. Well, I can't vouch for Jonesy, but the rest of us are Ivor, performing at the Opera House.
2: Yep.
1: Doesn't matter how long a band has been together or their history, that's a big deal. It's a beautiful thing to be doing.
2: That's a really big deal. And the thing is, what you probably don't know is I've got a massive history with the Opera House because actually the Opera House, of course, being up the road from where we're going to play, which is at Fleet Steps, and being up the road from across the park from the Conservatorium of Music, and every Thursday afternoon after school, walk up that hill to the conservatorium to have my oboe lessons because I had a scholarship. And when I left school, I went full-time to the conservatorium. So they were building the Opera House as I arrived on that train every Thursday afternoon. I saw the concrete go in. I saw the steel go in. I saw the big sheets of glass for the windows. I saw the carpets arrive. Amazing. And then next year after I left school, I'm at the conservatorium and they say, "You are in the senior orchestra at the conservatorium. We're going to play the very first operas ever performed in the Opera House before it opens." I was in the orchestra in the pit of the Opera House at 18 for the first two operas that were ever performed in the Opera House.
0: Wow.
2: They were both Australian one-act operas, one of them featuring Harold Blair, who was incredibly famous internationally recognised Indigenous tenor. Was in that, and nobody talks about that. They only talk about the one that the Queen came to.
0: Yeah, right, right. So you were the warm-up, opening.
2: We were the guinea pigs. Nothing in there was finished either. There was no back wall on the orchestra pit, so there was a three-story drop behind the trombone players, you know. health and safety wouldn't go there today.
0: And I didn't realise, I know that you're a virtuoso, you play a lot of instruments, but I don't think I've ever seen you play the oboe. You're always brandishing a guitar.
2: We haul it out on occasion. I'm nothing like what I was. I actually have letters after my name for playing the oboe. I actually have a tertiary qualification of the highest order of oboe playing. But not anymore.
0: When you look at the oboe, it's not like a sexy looking instrument to play. You know, when you see someone, like sax would probably...
2: Speak for yourself.
0: Well, I'm just thinking, I can't think of any, you know... You're not seeing Slash playing an oboe.
2: I don't think he'd be caught dead with an oboe. It's not his style, is it?
1: No, it's not.
0: I love YouTube because it keeps your legacy alive film clip-wise.
1: Brendan Jones is obsessed with this.
0: There's a film clip of you doing crazy. So you're playing a radio DJ just down from the building that we're in right now. So see that building down there, the white one? That's where you were doing it from. So this is you as a DJ.
2: Yep.
3: Coming up to 7 o'clock here and the sun's rising. I'm about to go home. You've been listening to the late night shift. And if I'm dreaming, don't wake me tonight. Good morning, you're on the air.
4: Do you mind if I wake you tonight?
3: Is that a request?
4: Well, can you play Crazy for me?
0: And then boom, into the song.
2: I had nothing to do with it. Like, I had a weird attitude towards music videos because it was like, the music is my department. I'll look after that. You're a would-be director and you've got all these ideas. Mm. That's your department. And, in fact, I kind of had no input whatsoever. They dress me in things I would never be...
1: Funny you should mention that, Ivor, because I was a production assistant on a number of those. I didn't do that one, but I did some for Steve Cummings. I did some for... Mondo Rock.
0: Cold Chisel.
1: I was involved in picking up the quirky costumes and things like that. The musicians, as you say, had no idea what was required of them until they turned up on the day.
0: If you're looking for someone to blame.
2: Well, yeah, and it was I ended up doing the weirdest things that I kind of had nothing to do with, except that I was in them, you know. And that was one of them, you know. There was a bedroom scene in that which horrified my children. And the other interesting story about that clip too is that there was meant to be a sort of female interest in the clip, and it was a young actress who'd been booked, and she had only done one movie at that time, She didn't actually make it that day, but her name was Nicole Kidman.
1: Oh. Wow. The sliding doors of life.
0: What's she doing now?
1: Yeah, I bet she's kicking herself.
0: Ivor, it's always great to talk to you. Stay listening to us for your chance to win VIP tickets to see this show. Ivor Davies, thank you for joining us.
2: That's a pleasure.
0: It's Jonesy and Amanda driving you home.
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0: River 1467 weather for Good Deal Tyres, keeping the wheels of Sunraysia rotating for over 35 years.
6: For the Mallee and Low Eastern District, morning fog, then sunny day 18. Tomorrow, late shower 18. Sunday, mostly sunny 16. Overnight for Sunraysia, a low of 9.
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12: It's showtime.
13: State of Origin last night, even if you're not a fan of the game, there was something for everyone. There was the anthem from Old Mate.
14: Wow, country singer who really countrified
13: the
14: anthem.
13: He got a bit of controversy. Although I dare say, anyone singing the anthem is going to get controversy.
14: He did it full Knowlesy.
13: Now, Knowlesy, I've seen him do the anthem. Knowlesy kills. Anyway.
14: It's an adenoid central kind of experience.
13: We can't just pull off the anthem, can we? That's sort of a bit disrespectful. Because the game kicks off at 8 o'clock, but the coverage starts at 7. There's a lot of preamble. I like the preamble this year. They had, it was the view from the player's perspective of what it's like to get the call up to play State of Origin, narrated by none other than the great alumni of State of Origin, Phil Gould.
15: The ringing of a telephone.
16: You never know what the call's going to hold.
15: A vibration in the pocket.
17: My phone rang, got the call, finally answered the phone.
15: A sound that changes these players' lives forever.
18: Got a call from Mr. Fryer. He's bringing round about.
14: If only it had been that. It was very turgid.
13: I might have put that in. I was a bit worried, though, because there was a couple of times where Gus, he seemed to get stuck.
15: The players, I keep repeating the same words over again. Trust yourself and trust your teammates. 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
13: Gus
15: and trust
13: stuck.
15: Your teammates.
13: Give him a kick.
15: And then I'd leave him with four words. No fear, no hesitation. No fear, no hesitation.
14: He's stuck again.
15: Just do it.
13: And then, at the end of all of that, a game.
19: Hi, Tedesco coming through. Here's pressure. Tedesco's cut down the other side of it.
13: I couldn't believe it. I
14: couldn't believe it because I went to bed at halftime. We'll talk further about that a bit later in the show.
13: Also, who's in bed with Jonesy and Amanda? Your chance to win a Sealy mattress upwards of $2,000. That's coming up. It's Jonesy and Amanda driving you home.
20: Feeling good. River 1467.

0: Well, hello there. It's Jonesy and Amanda driving you home Thursday, May 28. 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
0: Who's in bed with Jonesy and Amanda? 1355 22 is our number.
2: Yeah. I tell you who's in bed with us is our sound effects man.
0: Yeah. Put on your Foxy, you're doing the Lord's work.
2: We love
0: work.
2: You, Foxy.
0: Every day a mattress worth over $2,000 could be yours. 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
2: Here's how it works. We are in bed with a famous Australian and, through a series of clues, you have to work out who it is. If you're the first caller, you only get one clue. Each, if you don't know, off you go. The next caller gets another clue, so eventually builds into a brilliant picture of who's hanging out with us in the sheets.
0: I think brilliant's probably overselling it. Sarah has joined us.
2: Hi, Sarah.
3: Hi, guys.
2: Let's have some generic bed noises, Ryan. Yeah. Is that changing the doona? Oh, all right.
0: Okay, I think we've established we're in bed.
2: Okay.
0: Sarah, clue number one. Oh, we'll have a look at this.
2: Oh, what's that? What's going on?
0: She's riding a bike around the room. That's a little bit
2: she's
0: much.
2: She's riding a bike,
0: she's
2: Sarah.
0: Riding a bike.
2: Who do you think it might be?
3: Oh, riding a bike, that doesn't give me much.
0: Oh, it gives it heaps. Australian riding a bike.
3: Oh, no,
0: here she comes again.
3: I'm out.
0: Oh, sorry, well, say someone.
2: Sorry, Sarah.
0: Shari is with us.
2: Hi, Shari.
4: Hello.
2: Okay, so we know she's riding a bike around the bed like some kind of weirdo, but oh, wow, look at that.
0: She's very good at it.
2: Look at that.
0: Phew, that's
2: quite the nose she's
0: that's
2: got.
0: A big,
2: I wouldn't have picked it.
0: I don't use the doona.
2: Big nose.
0: She's got a big schnoz.
2: And getting caught in the spokes.
0: Shari, do any idea? So she's riding a bike.
2: And she's got a big schnoz.
0: But you know, something that seems strange about that nose to me, Shari.
4: Oh, no, I have no idea.
0: Just say a name.
2: Shari probably feels it'd be rude to get someone after that clue.
0: Just say anyone, Shari.
4: I don't know. I'm
2: sorry, Shari. Hi, Lucy.
0: Lucy.
4: Yes.
2: Let's see where we are. She's riding a bike around the bed.
0: Look at her go.
2: She's got quite the big nose, but Jonesy doesn't.
0: No, it doesn't look legit.
2: Her nose may not be legit. And what's she got? She's got a bin full of CDs.
0: Oh, right. Yeah, look.
2: Oh,
0: yeah,
2: look whose CDs
0: I can understand why.
2: Yeah, okay.
0: Yeah.
2: Certain kind of musician CDs are in a bin.
0: Lucy?
4: Yes?
2: Who is it?
4: Hello?
2: Who? Oh, don't make me say it all again.
4: Is it Nicole Kidman?
2: Hey, mate.
5: Thank you so much.
0: Yes.
2: She's riding a bike for BMX Bandit, right. A big fake nose for Virginia Woolf, Oscar-winning nose, I think, and a bin full of country music CDs.
0: Yes.
2: Let's just put it that way.
0: Keith. Well, we don't want to burn a bridge with Keith,
2: no.
0: Although we did kind of burn a
2: Shut
0: bridge
2: up.
0: With him. Well, you'd
2: Stop.
0: Actually, you know what, Keith, Amanda burned a big bridge on me. Lucy,
2: move on.
0: Can I ask you a personal question?
4: Yes.
0: What's your mattress like?
4: Terrible.
0: Good, because you have just won a mattress worth over $2,000.
4: Oh, my God, thank you so much.
0: Pretty cool.
4: I can't believe it. Great.
2: Well, you know
0: Lucy,
2: what I think is great
0: it.
2: Is that the cost of living crisis, that's the sort of thing you don't spend
0: that's
2: money on.
0: That's the stuff you want.
2: That's the stuff you want
0: that
2: but you
0: stuff.
2: Don't spend money on. It.
0: Yeah.
2: And that's it'll change.
0: The lip having service good, everyone gives you.
2: Having a great mattress will change your life.
0: A good night's sleep on us, Lucy. 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JonesyDemanda.com.au if you would like to play. It's Jonesy Demanda driving you home.

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0: Jonesy and Amanda driving you home, state of origin last night, mate against mate, state against state, et cetera, et cetera. And I enjoyed watching the game and the first half. I was like, okay, we're not going to win this. New South Wales aren't going to win this. And then I said to anyone who cared to listen, myself in the lounge room because no one else was around, I said, if they get a try in the next 5 minutes, they'll win the game. And notably, they did. And I thought, oh, okay, this might be a good thing. But that first half, I was just scrolling through my phone. Then I went and cleaned out the lint filter in the dryer. You know, I sort of was a bit distracted. I was thinking, they're not going to win this.
1: Yeah.
0: But then I came back.
1: Yeah. And then the team came back.
0: And the team came back. And whoa.
1: Big finish.
2: Here's pressure.
0: That last 10 minutes was extraordinary.
1: Was it? Was it?
0: You didn't see it?
1: I was watching, having a glass of wine, eating pizza with my husband, had a friend over, we were all watching. Half time I said, we're cooked. New South Wales is cooked, I'm
0: so
1: out.
0: So you've got to be.
1: And I said, I can't be bothered. I'm tired. I know how this is going to go. And I said as a joke, oh, we'll probably end up winning 22-20 as a joke.
0: That was the score.
1: I woke up this morning and I looked at it and I thought, is my phone playing a trick on me?
0: You're a soothsayer.

0: I'm a soothsayer, but I missed the whole thing. Mm. I feel like I've missed something amazing.
1: Yeah.
0: Yeah, all the drama, all that my sons were texting, oh, incredible, incredible. Yeah. I didn't see any of it.
1: And it's one of those things, isn't it? Because if you come to work and you're standing around the water cooler and everyone's going, what about that game? You know, in the last pretty much dying seconds of the game, they get it from the jaws of defeat.
0: And I said,
1: victory.
0: I know.
1: And then you go, and they say, what about when old mate did this? And then you go, oh.
0: Yeah, I know.
1: Yeah.
0: Boo. I reckon, not good timing. I picked the wrong time to leave Lucille.
1: You bailed out early.
0: I bailed out early.
1: You bailed out
0: and
1: early.
0: And it can happen. It can happen.
1: Yeah. I did that with Bruce Springsteen one time. He was performing in Australia and I thought he'd done about 5 billion encores. And I thought, you know what?
0: I want to get to my car and get home.
1: And because I was thinking he hadn't done Born to Run. And I thought, he's not going to do it. It's not happening.
0: Oh, as if he wouldn't
1: do it. No,
0: because
1: I knew he wasn't going to do it in the encore. And so I walked out and as I'm walking over to my car, Born to Run comes
0: up. Yeah, yeah.
1: I bailed out early.
0: Well, let's do it. Tribal Drum is beating for this. I bailed out early.
2: There's 5 seconds left as the clock stops.
1: Night.
0: I'm off to bed.
1: It's Jonesy and Amanda driving you home.
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0: last note, no matter how your thoughts on the game, it was quite the finish. You wouldn't want to miss the end. Particularly when you're a big fan of that particular player and his shorts tend to come down a bit over that bootylicious booty.
1: I'm sorry, but I did miss it.
0: Yeah.
1: I got halfway through and I thought it was 20-6, not the time, that was the score.
0: Yeah.
1: I thought, oh, it's just going to be blah and I just can't be bothered. And I went to bed thinking, and I said as a joke to my husband, I bet it's 22-20 or something, as a joke. Woke up this morning, looked at the score and couldn't believe that's actually what happened.
0: The Tribal Drummers beating, I bailed out early.
2: There's 5 seconds left as the clock stops.
1: Good night, everyone.
0: Bruce Springsteen, he'd played pretty much every song known to man.
1: And you said, I'm off now.
0: Three encores, and I just thought, he's played everything. I think that's it. And as I'm walking to the car park, the muffled sound of ding, ding, ding, ding, and he's doing Born to Run.
1: Oops, missed it by that much.
0: Kate has joined us.
1: Hello, Kate. What did you bail out of?
3: I'm a very naughty auntie, and I bailed on my niece's first birthday.
1: Mm-hmm.
3: I went to the party. It's all random people for me. I tried to do all the small talk. There was no alcohol. If it's the first birthday, that party is not for the kid.
1: Yeah.
3: The kid is going to get all the parties in the future. This is an adult party celebrating adults, keeping a child alive for the first year and surviving that first year. So it was so boring that I bailed.
1: What were the implications of that, Kate?
3: Well, brother never really noticed, I'll be honest.
0: I think
3: he was too busy, and that's exactly why I thought, I can sneak out of this.
0: Yeah, so you got away with it.
3: And I went home and I had a wine, which is what they should have provided at the party.
1: No regrets,
0: Kate. More or less, you've just rung us to brag.
1: No, but you were brave to say this is not for me.
0: Did you do a pub? Did you do a smoke bomb, or did you actually announce you were leaving?
3: Oh, no, I just disappeared.
0: Yeah,
3: no,
0: of course.
3: No,
0: you don't say
3: it was very sneaky. Yeah. Yes, it was. And I still feel guilty. Like, it isn't, you know, it was a bit rotten.
1: How old's your niece now?
3: Oh, she's 5 now, so it was a few years ago.
0: I feel that you don't feel guilty, Kate.
1: You've made me want to have a glass of wine, Kate.
0: Thank you, Kate.
1: Thank you.
0: Dean has joined us.
1: Hello, Dean. I bailed out early. What was it?
4: Oh, mate, I was at the SCG to watch Australia play West Indies and 1996, and we're down to the last ball, and we needed four or six, and anyway, I started walking out, and next thing you know, Michael Bevan hit a four to win the game, and the crowd.

0: just went wild and I was just pulling my hair out, I tell you what.
1: Oh. I think that's why a lot of people sit and watch cricket, because you're thinking any minute.
2: Any minute, something amazing can happen.
1: It's going
2: to
1: happen.
2: But in, often with people like Dean, it's not going to happen until your back is turned. Thank you,
1: Thanks,
2: Dean.
1: Jess has joined us.
2: Hi, Jess. What did you bail out of early?
3: I, terrible sister that I am, I was at my sister's birthday party and it was an open bar, so I was drinking lots and I was enjoying the evening, celebrating her birthday. We did the birthday cake. But at this point, I realized that I was actually quite drunk and I really needed to not be there anymore because I was just blabbering and dribbling and just drunkenly inappropriate. So I backdoored it and left. Woke up the next morning feeling very sorry for myself, only to see lots of missed calls, text messages and Facebook notifications that my sister's partner had actually proposed to her.
2: Oh,
3: and
2: yeah.
3: I had totally missed the proposal.
2: Oh,
1: where are you, Jess? Where
2: no.
1: are you?
2: Mm. Thank you for sharing. Thank you.
1: It's Jonesy and Amanda driving you home. River 1467.

0: Hello there, it's Jonesy Demander driving you home. State of Origin last night, doesn't matter how you feel about the game, it was a bit of a nail-biter at the end.
1: Hi, Tedesco coming through, here's pressure.
0: Like, I watched the whole thing just for that last minute and 30 seconds.
2: I watched a half and bailed out, not picturing that last minute and 30 seconds.
0: The Tribal Drummers beating, I bailed out early.
1: There's 5 seconds left as the clock stops.
2: I'm off to bed.
0: Kevin.
2: That's pretty much how it went.
0: Kevin has joined us. Hello, Kevin.
3: Hi, how are you going?
0: Good.
2: What did you bail out early from, Kevin?
3: I bailed out on my own box party.
2: How did that happen? What happened?
3: We were in the Cross, in a pub in the Cross, and I decided I was far too drunk, and they were talking about going to a strip club.
2: Mm.
3: And so I just got to the back of the pub and left and decided it was the best thing to go home. And then I was nearly home, and then my wife got a call from the best man phoning her up saying, I've lost Kevin.
2: Oh.
3: And then so she started panicking, and then about 30 seconds later, I'd rung the doorbell and walked in the door and saying, I've just found him.
2: What a relief. I didn't go to the strip club.
0: I missed out
2: on the strippers.
0: I'm home
2: early. What a, you know,
0: Kevin,
2: she would have loved you so much.
0: You are
2: so
0: husband
2: much.
0: Of the year.
2: Absolutely, Kevin.
0: Can I just say, you're giving us all a bad name.
2: Thank you, Kevin.
0: Kev. Maria has joined us.
2: Hi, Maria. What did you bail out of early?
4: I don't know if you remember many moons ago when Australia was qualifying for the World Cup.
0: Yes.
4: And they were, you know, performing as they were, and it was getting toward the end of the game. I'm like, nothing's going to happen. I'm going to bed. Just as I got to my bedroom, I heard screaming from my family. I ran out to see that Australia had kicked a goal. We were really delighted. I couldn't believe I missed it. I said, oh, well, it was a fluke. You know, they're not going to kick another goal. There's like 5 minutes left. Went back to bed. Didn't make it again. Heard screaming again. To have to run back to the living room to see I'd missed two monumental goals for Australia.
2: I think you must have been the good luck charm to not be there.
0: Maybe that's a thing, Maria. They should adopt you as a mascot or something like that.
2: And you have to run away every time that we need
0: to score.
2: The
0: irony, you wouldn't be allowed at any of the games.
2: Yeah, it's true.
4: That's true. As long as they pay me, that's fine.
0: Okay,
2: fair enough.
0: Good.
2: Thank you, Maria.
0: Thank you. Owen has joined us.
2: Hi, Owen. What did you bail out of?
5: Okay. I'm probably going to help with this. 1988, I was 16 years old, and I was doing a debutante ball in the country.
0: Yep.
5: And we did, I had a few drinks, 16, calm the nerves, and we did two dances. And then I went home and got changed into an AC/DC T-shirt and a pair of jeans and went back to the party.
0: Mm.
5: And as I pulled in the driveway, everyone's out there doing the third dance, and my date was standing there by herself in a big white dress. And,
2: Oh, and why did you go back? If you're going to bail out, what did you think was going to happen?
5: No, I think I just had too many drinks to calm the nerves, and I thought it was all done with.
2: So you thought you were running away and it was all over?
5: No, I just went home to get ready for the party, and when I got back, she was standing under a spotlight in this big white dress. Everyone else was doing the third dance, and I was standing there in an AC/DC T-shirt and a pair of jeans.
0: Has time healed the wounds, Owen?
5: I haven't let that out of the closet for 30 years, mate.
2: Okay, I wonder how she tells the story.
0: I wonder how she's going.
5: Look, I know there's a woman somewhere on the planet that probably wants me dead.
0: we've got her on the line now.
2: Thank you, Owen.
0: Still swaying under the spotlight by herself. Owen.
2: What a heartbreaker.
0: Thank you for all your calls. Coming up.
2: We're going to be talking to an Australian, an ABC journalist who's living in London. I'm intrigued to know how hot it really is. My socials are just filled with English people falling over because of the heat wave.
0: Yeah.
2: As an Australian, I'm intrigued to know, do they have a right to be complaining?
0: Are you going to use one of your contacts?
2: One of my many, many contacts.
0: The pub test coming up as well. This is an interesting one that we all do in the bedroom, but do you do it?
2: What's that?
0: Well, I'm hooking you through. And Instagram is here if you'd like to play. It's Jonesy and Amanda driving you home.
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9: For the Mallee and Low Eastern District, morning fog, then sunny day 18. Tomorrow, late shower 18. Sunday, mostly sunny 16. Overnight for Sunraysia, a low of 9.
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13: Hello there.
14: It's stinking hot in London, in many parts of England at the moment. Do you remember might have just been last year. This went viral. This is a guy who saw one of his neighbours up to his armpits in water.
13: Oh, he's in his wheelie bin.
14: In his wheelie bin. Remember this?
15: Are you enjoying the weather there?
16: Yeah, I'm enjoying it. Am I not allowed?
15: Yeah, but you're in the bin.
16: If you want to fight about it, be a man, come out and fight about it.
15: What?
16: I'm trying to stop me. Stop me doing whatever I want.
15: I'm not,
16: my own bin.
15: I'm not trying to have a fight, mate. I'm just saying you're in the bin.
16: Listen, knobhead. If I want to have a swim in my own bin on the hottest day that we've ever had in England, then I'm entitled to do so.
15: Mate, I'm just...
16: Don't you stop me.
14: They're all losing their minds.
13: He's having a vape in the bin.
14: How hot is it? We thought we'd ask an Australian. ABC Journo Riley Stewart is joining us next.
13: Instagram is coming up as well. And the pub test. Closing the bedroom door when you're home alone.
14: Mm-hmm.
13: We'll talk about this as well. Don't fight me about it. It's Jonesy and Amanda driving you home.
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0: It's Jonesy and Amanda driving you home.
1: You may have seen it's been a scorcher in parts of the UK. May temperature records are being broken in lots of places around the country. People just aren't coping. Are they wusses? Is this fair enough by Australian standards? How hot is it? So we thought we'd talk to an Australian living in London, ABC journalist Riley Stewart. Hello.
0: Hello, Riley.
2: Good to be with you guys.
0: Are you dying?
2: I actually am. I'm in my apartment now, which is in the sort of the loft of a building. You know, they're using every last space in the city, including the roofs, to fit us in. And I have to say, I lived in Australia for very many years, and this is next level heat.
1: So what's the temperature, like the mid-30s?
2: Yeah, so, you know, on Tuesday, the country set a new May record, and that was 35.1 degrees Celsius. Now, that doesn't sound like much. And, you know, when we're used to temperatures hitting that in Sydney all the time, particularly in the warmer months, but it takes on a different, a different complexion in the UK, and there's a bunch of different reasons for that. But I must say, and it pains me to say this a little bit because I've got dual citizenship, but one of the reasons it takes on a different complexion is that the Brits do love to moan about it.
1: Right. What are the other reasons? Why does it feel hotter there at that temperature?
2: Well, part of it's the housing. That it was built for a different time. It was built to try and keep the heat in rather than keep it out. And this is another one as well. Now, I'm old enough to remember, you know, when I was growing up in Australia, air conditioning was a real luxury, right? You know, it didn't seem like many people had it. And while not every house in Australia has air conditioning now, the latest stats say about 70% do. In the UK, that number is 5%.
1: Wow.
2: So only 5% of homes have it. So, you know, people, it's not an option for most people.
0: Right. Look at you, Mark Taylor over there selling Fujitsu. Actually, now it's General. They've changed it to the General.
2: Well, that's the thing. I mean, you know, we're all used to seeing ads like that, you know, during the cricket or whatever. If you're in Australia, it's common. You just don't see that here. And actually, part of it is political as well. When you build a new house in the UK, it's not as easy as just ticking a box and saying, oh, look, I can afford to put air conditioning in, I will. And there's all sorts of sort of green regulations which mean that air conditioning really has to be a last resort for builders.
0: Right.
1: Well, poor old...
0: Just crack a window.
1: Crack a window, but you're not going to get the afternoon sea breeze. It's a different geography, all of that. So you're saying we should be sympathetic to the English people who were saying it's incredibly hot and we're not coping.
2: Spare a thought for me, you know.
1: Okay,
2: I'm
1: okay,
2: half
1: Riley.
2: Australian, half British.
1: Let's have a telethon for Riley.
0: Why don't we just welcome you back like an ISIS bride, Riley? We'll put you up at Albo's place. Mate, well, thank you for keeping us up to code on that.
1: That's right. Get some new deodorant and deal, okay?
0: Good luck.
2: Thanks, guys.
1: Thanks, Riley.
0: It's Jonesy and Amanda driving you home.
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0: Hello there, it's Jonesy Demanda driving you home. We're going to get down to the Jonesy Demanda Arms for the pub test. Today...
1: Pub test.
2: Does not pass the pub test.
1: Pub test.
2: Does it pass the pub test?
3: Pub test.
1: Yeah, the pub test.
2: Doesn't pass the sniff test.
4: Although,
3: stop it. It's not helpful.
0: Hitchhiking, does it pass the pub test?
5: No, we're not doing hitchhiking.
0: We're not doing that.
5: And don't hitchhike. Seriously, don't hitchhike.
0: Don't do it.
5: But what about this? A man online has uploaded a video asking this very important question.
6: When you're home alone, do you shut the door to your bedroom or do you just leave it open? Because no one's going to come in and it's kind of weird if you don't shut it, but then it's kind of weird if you do. Because it's like, what are you trying to hide and who you're hiding it from?
5: Who doesn't? Okay, stop. Who doesn't shut that door?
0: I shut the door.
5: I shut the bedroom door. Mm-hmm. That signifies that's a private space. If I'm home on my own, I couldn't sleep with the bedroom door open.
0: Yep.
5: Oh, that's like just being a freak.
0: Yeah. Even if I was in prison, I would insist on the door being shut.
5: Okay. You're free to go. No.
0: No.
5: No.
0: Shut the door, warden. Shut the door. I don't want to get out. And
5: stay in while you're at it.
0: Until the morning. No. And we've got these flimsy doors in our bedroom. We've got these two, like, French doors. They're only held by magnets. Like, you know those magnetized doors?
5: No.
0: Yeah, you do. I know you're a woman. You don't know this. There's a door. You go to Bunnings, you can get like a, it's on a cupboard, if you've got a soft close cupboard, and there's a magnet and it holds the door shut.
5: But still.
0: So there's no latch mechanism, it's just
5: a
0: magnet.
5: Even if it was a curtain, you need something that designated, that this is a private sleeping space, keep out.
0: Jeremiah Wright lives in a share house, you would have to shut your door.
7: I shut and lock my door.
5: Are you joking?
7: No,
5: your bedroom door.
7: Yeah, lock it, yeah.
5: What do you think's going to happen?
7: I don't know. It just makes me feel snug.
0: So you
5: what
0: lock it?
5: What if there's
0: it?
5: A fire?
7: Well, now you're giving me anxiety.
0: All right.
5: Don't lock it.
0: Kids these days, they get anxiety about everything.
5: Don't lock it.
0: Hang on, what sort of lock is it? Is it a privacy lock or is it like a full-on...
7: Well, it's not like a big bolt. It's just like one of those...
5: Like smart. The
7: knob.
5: Click, click, click.
0: Because you've got to be careful with that. If you've just got a privacy lock, you can just get that with a butter knife. You can open that quite easily.
5: Can you, Brendan?
0: Yeah.
5: No wonder Ryan's locked it. You sound like a freak. Closing the bedroom.
0: Sorry, warden, don't let me out.
5: No curtain. Full door. Closing the bedroom door when you're home alone. Does that pass the pub test?
0: It's Jonesy Demanda driving you home.

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0: 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It's Jonesy and Amanda driving you home across Australia.
1: Free money. Fast money. Extra cash.
2: Any money. Jonesy and Amanda's.
0: 10 questions, 60 seconds on the clock. That's pretty smooth. You could pass if you don't know an answer. We'll come back to that question if time permits. You get all the questions right, $1,000.
3: And if you think, you know what, I can walk away with that, great. But if you want to try for $2,000, you can do that by answering a bonus question, but it's double or nothing.
0: Gary, it won't be no Gary, it'll be yes Gary.
3: Hi, Gary.
4: That's what I want to hear.
0: Cranbourne West.
4: Amanda, how are you?
0: Good, thanks, mate.
3: This hasn't gone off for ages, Gary. Do you feel in your bones it could be you today?
4: I believe it belongs to a Victorian. It's got to come my way.
3: All right.
0: I see what you're doing here. You're going with like a state thing. You know, statistically, more Victorians have won this than any other state.
3: I don't think I've read that statistic, Brendan.
0: It's happening.
3: You're rubbing your face. I know what that means.
0: Not one Queenslander has ever won this.
3: Really?
0: Seriously.
3: Well, Gary, let's see what we can do for you. We've got 10 questions, 60 seconds. As we say, pass is your friend. If you're not sure, say pass. You might buy yourself some time, okay?
4: Fantastic.
3: Gary, good luck. Here we go. Question one. Who won the State of Origin last night?
4: New South Wales.
3: Question two. Finish this. Money makes the world go...
4: round.
3: Question three. How many arms do most starfish have?
4: Eight.
0: Oh.
3: Pelops, they've got five.
0: Oh, that's an octopus.
3: They're creepy enough Gary. Looking without having eight. Ugh. Oh, Gary.
4: Ah, well.
3: Thank you for trying.
0: Well, you know,
4: thank you.
0: Your fellow Victorians are going to go, good on you, Gary.
3: Oh, good on you.
4: Oh, no. No, Gary, no.
0: Gary, no.
3: Thank you.
0: Oh,
3: Gary.
0: Mate, thank you. You started off with such confidence. And if you'd like to register, jonesydemanda.com.au. Can I ask you, Gary, before you go, do you sleep with your door open?
3: Your bedroom door.
4: Oh, you know what? Closed.
3: Yeah.
0: Close. You're a close guy.
3: I'll be intrigued to hear the results because I think
0: that's not because your fellow Victorians are going to come around and, you know.
3: And what, Brendan? Finish your sentence. Smile at Gary. No one wants that in your bedroom.
0: If you've just joined us, I know this sounds weird, but the pub test today.
3: Closing the bedroom door when you're home alone, does it pass the pub test?
0: We'll have that for you next. With Jam Nation.
5: River 1467.

0: Hello there, it's Jonesy and Amanda driving you home. It's Thursday, Friday Junior. It's time to get down to the Jonesy and Amanda Arms for the pub test.
1: The pub test.
2: Pub test.
1: Does not pass the pub test.
2: Pub test.
3: Pub test.
1: Does it pass the pub test?
2: Pub test.
3: Yeah, the pub test.
1: Doesn't pass the sniff test.
4: Stop it. It's not helpful.
5: We saw a video online of a man asking this incredibly important question.
6: When you're home alone, do you shut the door to your bedroom or do you just leave it open? Because no one's going to come in, and it's kind of weird if you don't shut it, but then it's kind of weird if you do, because it's like, what are you trying to hide and who are you hiding it from?
5: I would feel hugely insecure if the door was open. I just feel too vulnerable.
0: A few comments here. For me, shutting the door is just a natural habit from being a teen and having nosy siblings.
5: What about this one? Never. But the wardrobe door can't be open even for a fraction because monsters.
0: Yeah, the cracky monster. What about this one from Tesha? Mine's always open. Jemai Rai, you live in a share house, you said before.
7: I close and lock my door.
0: Yep. Yeah. We've established everyone was a bit panicky about his well-being.
5: Because what if there's a fire?
0: Yep.
7: Yeah.
0: But it's a privacy lock.
7: Yeah, it's a privacy lock.
0: So any decent bread and butter knife or a long fingernail, for that matter, can open your door.
7: Great. Now I feel fantastic about it.
5: All you need is someone with a great set of cutlery to come by your
0: That's
5: house.
0: All you have.
5: Well, let's put it to you guys. Closing the bedroom door, when you're home alone, does this pass the pub test?
8: Cannot close the bedroom door. What happens if someone breaks in, you open your bedroom door, you don't know who's going to be standing there.
9: The door has to stay open. I have a cat who turns into the parkour king at 2 a.m. If that door was shut, he would beat it down.
10: Leave it open all the time. If you hear something, you know you can get out, or when you close it, that's it. You're stuck in that room and so good.
11: Definitely not closed. I like it open, even whether people are home or not. I just have to have it open, otherwise I just feel claustrophobic.
12: I have a cat who will scratch all night long if it's closed. Whether she wants to go in or out, it still needs to be open.
13: I don't have a bedroom door because I took it off because it was in an awful place. So I'm not a freak, I just don't have a door.
14: No, my question is, why would you close the bedroom door? At least you've got a dog or a cat. And if you're like me, I've got to pee 3 times a night. The door's shut, mate, I'm busting anyway. I've got to open the door before I get to the toilet.
5: That's true. You do have to factor in a bit of door opening
0: factor that.
5: Time.
0: I'll say this, I would be in prison and I would say, keep the door shut, okay, warden? If you can leave it open for me in the morning.
5: Makes me feel vulnerable. No, I don't want to be released, but I want you to lock the door.
0: Do you think, like, a prisoner, if they're in jail and it's pouring down rain, it's dreadful weather, do they ever say, geez, I'm glad I'm not out in
5: so
0: that.
5: So cozy in here.
0: I'm not out in that.
15: Righto, you two. That's
5: well,
15: enough
5: of our ridiculous musings.
0: Yes.
5: Will we be back tomorrow?
0: Hey, big show tomorrow. You know who's going to be joining
5: us? It's Pete Murray. Don't point at me. I know it's Pete Murray.
0: Friday Feels Sessions, the FFS. He's going to bring his guitar and he's going to play a song.
5: Please join us.
0: If you'd like to catch up with Instagram and also your chance to win a $2,000 mattress, jonesyandamanda.com.au.
5: And that's how you can hear today's show as well.
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7: For the Mallee and Low Eastern District, morning fog, then sunny day 18. Tomorrow, late shower 18. Sunday, mostly sunny 16. Overnight for Sunraysia, a low of 9.
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3: Mallee today, a partly cloudy day. The chance of morning fog, slight chance of a shower. Mildura heading for 18, Robinvale 19 and Ogun 17. The lower western, a cloudy day today. The chance of morning fog in the west, Wentworth, Prinkerry and Broken Hill. All expecting 19 and the partly cloudy day for the Riverland. Patchy morning fog, slight chance of a shower, Renmark 18. The 3-day forecast for sunrise tomorrow, showers increasing 18, Sunday partly cloudy 17 and Monday showers 17. Currently in Mildura 8.
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0: River 1467, your feel good station on a Friday morning with Elton John. I'm still standing. It is Breakfast with Dave Harris. How are you doing? You're still standing on a Friday. We're getting there. We're getting towards the weekend. And I'm going to hit the ground running this morning. You know, I like a bargain, right? I may have mentioned that once or twice before. Well, I'm not sure that this sale is for me, but a bit of tongue-in-cheek here. There'll be someone out there who's interested in this, though. Wentworthshire Council currently holding mostly unreserved yard clearance online auction managed by Manheim Auctions. And there's several different things for sale: heavy machinery, vehicles, site offices, general equipment, large range of items, including a Caterpillar D6 bulldozer, a 1980 Caterpillar 613B scraper, a 1999 UD tipper, 1998 Isuzu service truck, a BOMAG roller, tanker, trailers, dog trailers, Windsor portable buildings and mobile site offices, workshop equipment, parks and gardens equipment, and much, much more. A lot of that is not in my league, I've got to say, but a bit tongue-in-cheek. So if you're looking for a bargain, seriously though, if you do know someone that might help out, let them know to get in contact with council and the details. In fact, I would say, look, go to council's website or their Facebook page or something. That's Wentworthshire Council, not Mildura City Council, and find out more. Look, on the way, we're going to open up the community file, as we always do, for the team at Choices Flooring. And up next, a little bit of Queen. Good morning.
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2: 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Aiden are sitting at second spot in the ladder and have the chance to come within one little Mildura on top spot. But Wentworth are never a pushover there. For the Gateway, the G, the place to be.
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0: 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And I've been talking about the Free Road Confidence Expos they've been running. We've had one in Oyen just recently. There is one in Mildura this coming Wednesday, the 3rd of June, from 11 a.m. to 1 p.m. at the Benetook Room, Alfred Deakin Centre on Deakin Avenue. 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
1: Good morning with your local news. I'm Andrew Johnston. A teen charged over a violent Mildura home invasion is being released after his bail refusal was overturned by the Court of Appeal. It's alleged the Year 12 student and co-offenders drove to a property on October 29 last year, where a 70-year-old woman sustained minor injuries. A 17-year-old from Springvale in Melbourne South East was arrested in February and refused bail close to a month later. He will be subject to 14 different bail conditions, including a ban on travel to the Mildura area. A man wanted on dangerous driving matters and an outstanding warrant has been arrested in Irimple. The 34-year-old was taken into custody yesterday morning after police went to a property on Caradoc Avenue. Officers say the man is due to face the Mildura Magistrates Court at a later date. A near $700 million mine northwest of Wentworth has been given provisional approval by the New South Wales government. The Copy Minerals Sands project is expected to process up to 27 million tonnes of material and produce up to 400,000 tonnes of critical mineral ore for 18 years. The government says it further cements the state as a leading destination for critical minerals investment. An artwork representing Mallee Family Care's ongoing reconciliation journey has been launched. The piece by artist Channy Mitchell says the waterways of the Murray and Darling Rivers, which Channy says carries stories, culture and connection across generations. It also marks the start of National Reconciliation Week. And drivers are being urged to stay focused while on the roads during Fatal Free Friday today. Figures from the TAC show two people have died on the roads across Mildura so far this year. Russell White from the Australian Road Safety Foundation says today is about keeping everyone safe.
2: Risky habits are costing lives, and it often comes down to everyday decisions. So we're really asking people to slow down, to stay focused, and remember that every choice you make on the road can help protect someone in your local community.
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3: Humphrey. The US and Iran have reportedly agreed on a 60-day memorandum of understanding that would extend the ceasefire as the final points of a peace deal are nutted out. US Treasury Secretary Scott Bessent says if the president agrees, it's not an attempt to end the war through compromise.
4: He's not going to take a bad deal. He's going to make a great deal.
3: An Aussie diver will join the squad helping to rescue a group of people stuck in a cave in Laos. Josh Richards getting the call up from Adelaide, telling Seven the conditions are incredibly tough.
5: It's basically diving in coffee.
3: Five people were found alive after more than a week trapped. Two remain missing. More ISIS brides could face arrest as federal police investigate eight counter-terrorism offences. A 34-year-old woman faced court in Melbourne yesterday, facing terror charges. She returned from Syria last September. And almost half of Aussies have changed the way they get around as a result of rising fuel prices. A Monash studies found 45% have cut back driving or switched to public transport, walking or cycling.
6: Sport for Anne Webster, your member for Mallee, authorised A. Webster Mildura.
3: In sport, Hawthorn has jumped to third on the AFL ladder, thumping St Kilda by 52 points. Jack Gunston finished with five majors and now leads the Coleman medal tally, but he's told Seven he can't take all the credit.
7: I said at halftime we're only as good as our midfield and our backs, and they move the ball well and makes that job, that role, a lot easier.
3: And New South Wales has created a slice of women's origin history in its 12-4 win over Queensland in Game 3 on the Gold Coast. The Blues retaining the shield and securing a maiden series whitewash. That's the latest news and sport.
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8: For the Mallee today, a partly cloudy day. There is the chance of morning fog, slight chance of a shower. Mildura heading for 18, Robinvale 19 and Onion 17. The Lower Western, cloudy today, chance of morning fog in the west. Wentworth, Pooncarie and Broken Hill all heading for 19. And the Riverland, a partly cloudy day, patchy morning fog, slight chance of a shower, Renmark 18. The three-day forecast for Sunraysia tomorrow, showers increasing 18, Sunday partly cloudy day 17, and Monday showers 17. Currently at 6:05 in Mildura, 7.
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8: The cheapest unleaded in Sunraiser is 178.5 at Abco on Deakin and Solo on Orange, 179.5 at United on Benetook, and 179.9 at Mildura Servo on 7th. 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
8: Oh, the way someone pointed out that yesterday we didn't give you a chance to pick up the Royal Copenhagen ice cream, so we'll do that today. Trying to sneak things through. No, actually, I forgot. I'll be honest with you. Hey, so look, that's on the way. We'll do that very, very soon. At 20 past six, scam victims could automatically be reimbursed up to $3,000 under a new plan. Now, I'm interested in that. We are going to check weather around the country this half hour. And next, it was just in the local news, Mildura Police wanting to thank the public for their assistance, though, with something that happened yesterday. Got a bit of little something sorted out yesterday, Mildura Police. It's one of those things we broadcast it, mention a lot when they are looking for someone, when there's outstanding warrants and such on both sides of the river. Bit of success yesterday with Mildura Police. I'll explain that next here on River 1467, Breakfast with Dave Burrows.

0: River, 1467, your feel-good station. We don't need another hero. There's Tina Turner. It's coming up to 11 past 6 on Breakfast with Dave Burrows. Great to have your company. And look, local footy is back tomorrow. It is round 8 of the SFNL, and our match of the day is Wentworth taking on Oyun United at George Gordon Oval. The reason for it is, well, Oyun, they're sitting on second on the ladder. And they've got the chance to come within one win of Mildura on the top spot. Mildura, in fact, have the bye tomorrow, but Wentworth, they're never a pushover at Dareton. So, look, all the action from 2 tomorrow afternoon for the Gateway, the G, the place to be. River 1467, live footy, local voices and big moments in 2026. And we've seen quite a number of those. See those every single week with the local footy. It is back tomorrow here on River 1467. Now, look, at about 9:30 yesterday morning, apparently, Mildura police, they attended an address on Caradoc Avenue. This was just in our news. They did a ripple there. And they arrested a 34-year-old Mildura man. Wanted on outstanding arrest, on an outstanding arrest warrant and for numerous dangerous driving matters. Now, he's going to front the Mildura Magistrates Court at a later date. But the thing that I wanted to highlight is Mildura police actually wanted to thank the public for their assistance in this matter. So we do talk about people who are wanted on warrants and such quite a bit. We talk about people who are missing from time to time as well. And we do that, of course, because we want to help out the community and boys and girls in blue do an amazing job here. And just a little bit of help with the community and they can do that. As I said, he's going to spend his time in court. He's going to go to court. That's the whole thing. He'll face court. So, that is the due process right there. But sometimes police do need a little bit of help finding people and just thanking the public there for their assistance. Now, on the way, we probably should check that weather right around the country. That means first caller through now. I skipped it yesterday. First caller through now, 5023 1467. We'll organise you a free large ice cream thanks to the team at Royal Copenhagen Mildura and 8th Street. There, again, the phone number 5023 1467.
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8: Very, very funny. Sorry about that. I'm just completely disorganised because I was just talking to a young lady on air. Of course, ringing up for the Royal Copenhagen voucher. But we will have a look at weather right around the country. And Sydney, showers easing today, heading for a top of 22. And looking up in Brisbane, wind easing, partly cloudy, 23. It's interesting because the website hasn't updated properly. Darwin, a sunny day and 31 today. Across in Perth, expecting showers and 19. Heading down to Hobart, shower or two and 17 for Canberra. Mostly sunny and 19 today. In Melbourne, cloudy and 16. And for Adelaide, morning fog, showers and a top of 19. Now, here locally, we're expecting a partly cloudy day. Chance of morning fog, slight chance of a shower, and heading for 17, 18, 19, depending on where you are. And currently at 16 past 6, Merbein South, it's sitting on 7. In fact, speaking of which, Roz, good morning to you.
9: Good morning.
8: We were just talking because you rang up for the Royal Copenhagen voucher and I was just filling out a form to organise that for you. Congratulations, you've won that. But we were just talking about that fog yesterday morning.
9: It was a good one.
8: Now, you said that before and I said, no, it wasn't. It was terrible. It was really thick. It was nasty. But which area did you say that that you noticed that it is really, really terrible when it, when it fogs recently?
9: In the gully on the back road to the airport, it gets quite foggy there quite often. But yesterday on the way out to the lake, it was really, really thick in patches.
8: Yeah, so true, so true. I did say yesterday that I'd actually snuck out the night before and I was coming back through that way, very, very thing. Well, Roz, you've got the ice cream voucher, so congratulations for that. Thanks for the chat about the fog too, because I know sometimes we need a little bit of a reminder when it comes to fog, but have yourself a good day, won't you?
9: Thank you very much, and people should drive with their lights on in the fog.
8: Yeah, we're trying to encourage people to do so, but some silly people out there. Thanks for that, Ross. Speaking of which, too, fatality-free Friday today. It is fatality-free Friday. Just have a bit of a think about that. Yes, we will have a look and we'll give people a chance again Monday to head along to Royal Copenhagen and 8th Street there. That's where you'll find them, right on the laneway between Deakin and Langtree. Organise a free large ice cream for Ross. Well, we'll organise a voucher and then she'll do the rest, I guess, and the team at Royal Copenhagen, they're the ones that have to do the hard work. They're the ones that actually, provide the products.

0: River, 1467, your feel-good station with the Spin Doctors, Two Princes, 22 past 6. Great to have your company on this. Yes, it is Friday already. It's Dave with you through until 8.30. And some scam victims could automatically be reimbursed for their losses under a new federal government proposal. Now, the federal government pushing for banks, telecommunications companies and big digital platforms to automatically repay victims with verified losses up to $3,000 under its proposed scams prevention framework. Scams cost Australians more than $2 billion last year, with an increase of 7.8% from the year before. The median loss for a scam, $400 in 2025, down from $500 the year before. And obviously a huge thing. Look, there is going to be some consultation, and that's going to run for 4 weeks. The government hoping a scheme is going to be in place before March of next year, or by March of next year. Look, you can go to the Treasury website to have a look at the draft code. What do you think? What do you think? Victims automatically reimbursed up to $3,000. That's scam victims under this new plan of scams. We talk about scams from time to time because we all need to know about them to avoid them. Now, look, we're going to catch up with Aaron Stevens next on this day. That's what we're talking about. It is May 29, and Edmund Hillary and Tenzing Norgay. Tenzing Norgay became the first two people to reach the summit of Mount Everest. Any idea what year that was? I can remember as a kid reading a book about that, and it was pretty heavy reading, I could tell you, considering my age. But, well, Aaron's up next, and that's what he'll be talking about, among other things that have happened over the years.
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12: Looking back on May 29 and just double-checking the date, yes, it is late May, Bing Crosby recorded the Irving Berlin song White Christmas on this day in 1942, became the biggest-selling song of all time.
13: I'm dreaming of a white Christmas.
12: Tonight, 1953, Edmund Hillary and Sherpa Tenzing Norgay became the first to reach the summit of Mount Everest.
3: You've got to get people who are well acclimatized, who have the drive and the enthusiasm at the right time.
12: In 1987, Michael Jackson made an unsuccessful bid to buy the remains of the Elephant Man. It was one of the strange events at the time that earned him the nickname Wacko Jacko.
13: Wacko Jacko. I'm not a wacko.
12: Boris Yeltsin became Russian president in 1990. And remember when the comeback series of Roseanne was sensationally axed in 2018 after only 2 months after the star posted tweets the network said was inconsistent with their values?
14: Did you get the antidepressants?
15: They're all yours. If you're not happy, I have no chance of being happy.
12: May 29 birthdays, one of Australia's most recognised voices. Pete Smith is 87.
16: Sail of the century.
12: Bernie Lynch is 73. He and Grace Knight were the driving forces behind the Eurogliders. Danny Elfman is also 73, went from being a member of Oingo Boingo in the 80s to creating movie scores for the likes of Batman and the Avengers, and he composed this TV theme. Singer-songwriter Melissa Etheridge turned 65. Noel Gallagher from Oasis celebrates his 59th. Nick Warhurst turns 53, well known for her time on Spicks and Specks.
17: Not about music, but not maths.
12: Wallabies legend Stephen Larkham is 52. These days he's coaching the Brumbies.
18: Stephen Larkham, try has been awarded.
12: And Mel B's 51 today. Scary Spice from the Spice Girls.
19: So I roll.
12: Finally, one of the true entertainment legends, Bob Hope, was born on this day in 1903. Lived to the age of 100.
20: Nah, they're wonderful. They all have their Oscars. But are they happy?
12: Remembering the great Bob Hope, born on this day, May 29.
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21: It's coming up soon, news time. Not too far away from news time anyway here on River 1467. But I wanted to mention River 1467 $10,000 cash tracks. It's from Nick.

0: Again, revisit 1467's 10K cash tracks, essentially $10,000 cash tracks. And what we'll do is we'll let you know what the cash track is. 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Not now, but from Monday. The 10K cash tracks start Monday here on River 1467. Looking pretty excited and feeling pretty excited about the chance to give away $10,000 too. Now, look, the early bird challenge is on the way very, very soon. In fact, I notice it's Miff Warhurst's birthday, so look, we might have a little bit of trivia for Miff Warhurst, I think, for the early bird challenge. That's your chance to have a cuppa on us. Very soon is news. In fact, we're coming up just seconds from news time, including Emily Minnis in the Victorian Rural Newsroom, and she's saying drought-affected parts of New South Wales have received significant rainfall. Others have missed out. Anyway, Emily will have details soon. Right now, local news time.
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2: With your local news, I'm Andrew Johnston. The Court of Appeal has overturned the bail refusal handed down to a teenager charged over a violent home invasion in Mildura. A 17-year-old from Melbourne South East allegedly among a group that travelled to the address in late October, reportedly carrying machetes and baseball bats. A 70-year-old woman sustained minor injuries in the incident. The year 12 student will be banned from travelling to the Mildura area, one of 14 different bail conditions. Robinvale residents still have time to have their say on the Swan Hill Council's draft budget. The city says it'll continue to provide more than 70 essential services in the community. A $36 million capital works program includes a continued investment in Robinvale, including drainage improvements. More information can be found on the council's website, with feedback closing on Tuesday. New South Wales government has given provisional approval for the Kopp Mineral Sands project northwest of Wentworth. It says the $693 million mine could produce up to 400,000 tonnes of critical mineral ore over 18 years. The mine's expected to create 480 jobs during construction, with 200 ongoing jobs, but it also needs federal approval. A rally is being held this weekend calling for passenger rail services to return on the Mildura line. Rail Revival Alliance is holding the meeting at St Ornard Railway Station, saying many in the northwest have suffered a transport drought since the passenger service was cut in the 90s. Advocates for the reintroduction have been calling on all sides of politics to make a commitment on the trains. And round 8 of the Sunraysia Footy League Senior Men's competition tomorrow afternoon, with cellar dwellers Irimple taking on Robinvale Euston, who are sitting second last. In other games, Wentworth is hosting OEN United, South Mildura taking on Merbein, while Redcliffs is playing against Imperials. Later leaders Mildura have the bye. And that's the latest in local news.
1: Swine and dine at Hog's Breath Cafe. Much more than a family steakhouse. River 1467. National news now.
3: Morning, I'm Phoebe Humphrey. The US and Iran have reached a tentative agreement to extend the current ceasefire. The 60-day memorandum of understanding now just needs the approval of President Donald Trump. It would extend the ceasefire by 60 days. New models contradict Treasury's claims that Labor's housing tax reforms will only push rents up by around $2 a week. The Master Builders Association, Real Estate Institute and Property Council have crunched their own numbers and claim the reforms could see renters paying up to $477 a year more. Australia's heard the last of The Voice, with John Farnham confirming he'll not perform in public again. The 76-year-old's told News Corp it's no longer possible to sing on stage as a result of surgeries he's had during his treatment for cancer. A giant tribute will be held for the Aussie star in Melbourne in September, and a New South Wales woman who changed a single digit in her Powerball numbers will now walk away with $60 million. In addition to winning Division 1, the combo also saw her score Division 2 19 times.
4: Sport for Anne Webster, your member for Mallee, authorised A. Webster Mildura.
3: In sports, St Kilda has paid the price for a goalless opening half, going down to the Hawks by 52 points overnight, and a historic Origin whitewash on the Gold Coast, with the Blues downing the Maroons to sweep the series 3-0. The scores were level at halftime before New South Wales ran away to win 12-4. Skipper Isabel Kelly says it was a special series for her.
5: Every single time we come together,

0: it's got this feeling about it that you just support each other no matter what, and that showed in our 6-week block.
1: That's the latest news and sport.
2: Rural News Now. For Mildura Ag Supplies.
3: Good morning, I'm Emily Minnie. Drought-affected parts of New South Wales have received significant rainfall, but some other areas have missed out. Rural reporter Toby Goff.
4: Up to 100 millimetres has fallen around Dubbo in western New South Wales, while the central west and northwest slopes has seen between 20 and 40 millimetres. Some towns have notched their daily May rainfall total on record. Farmers warn the deluge is not enough to break the drought gripping the region, with the long-range winter forecast predicting below-average rainfall and a likely chance of an El Niño weather system developing. Further south, the much-needed rainfall has not eventuated, with farmers in Griffith concerned their crops won't survive. Toby Goff, National Rural News.
3: An early autumn break and warm soils has led Australia's winter crop to its fastest start in years. Nearly 7 million hectares have already emerged. Satellite imagery shows South Australia is leading the way with 36% of paddocks established. The federal government has announced changes to how the Farm Chemicals Regulator is funded. As part of an $8.7 million boost in the budget, Labor will contribute $3 million a year for the Australian Pesticides and Veterinary Medicines Authority. There are also changes to fees. CropLife Chief Executive Matthew Cossie says it's a good first step, but more work is needed.
5: The proposal is trying to address a problem that we support getting addressed, and that is ensuring that there aren't people gaming the system using the Australian registration system simply to sell into foreign jurisdictions and not pay levy. But the way they've gone about it actually will have a more negative impact on the Australian market. We can't be putting hurdles in front of innovation coming into Australia.
3: The Nationals believe the Albanese government needs to call an election, claiming it doesn't have a mandate to make tax changes. Legislation has been introduced into Parliament to rein in capital gains and negative gearing concessions. The proposed laws will be scrutinised by a Senate committee over the next 3 weeks, following widespread backlash. Nationals leader Matt Canavan says Labor needs to acknowledge it's breached voter trust.
6: This government is thumbing its nose on the basic rights of the Australian people to not be taxed before they have a vote and have a say on what those taxes should be. Now, we believe an election should be called because the Australian people should not only get a choice on these taxes.
3: And it's been a record year for goat meat production and exports. Meat and Livestock Australia figures show more than 63,000 tonnes were produced last year, with 61,000 shipped. Senior market information analyst Emiliano Diaz says the United States was our largest market.
7: Still a niche protein, but it's growing among the general population. And we saw that more in the US market. We saw a trend of demand beyond those ethnic population, because goat meat is sort of like perceived as a lean and nutritional protein.
3: And that's the state of the country. I'm Emily Minnie. Good morning.
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8: For the Mallee today, a partly cloudy day. The chance of morning fog, slight chance of a shower. Mildura heading for 18, Robinvale 19 and Onion 17. The lower western cloudy, chance of morning fog in the west. Wentworth, Pooncarie and Broken Hill all expecting 19. And the Riverland, a partly cloudy day. Patchy morning fog, slight chance of a shower. Renmark 18. The 3-day forecast for Sunraysia tomorrow. Showers increasing 18. Sunday partly cloudy 17 and Monday showers and a top of 17. Currently at 22 to 7. Then Gol, it's 7.
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8: On the way at 10 to 8, our entertainment reporter Jaden Forster. It is Friday. We'll catch up with Jaden, see what's making news around entertainment. Next is the Early Bird Challenge, chance to have a cuppa on us. And I did just mention before that it is Miff Warhurst celebrating birthday. Yeah, so I thought, well, a bit of Miff Warhurst trivia. How well do you know Miff Warhurst history? One or two of you out there might know it exceptionally well. This is the Angels on your Friday morning.

0: River, 1467, your feel-good station. It is breakfast with Dave Burrows and the Angels. They're 18 to 7. Your feel-good work days are back from midday today with Damo Bradshaw. I'm going to talk to Damo a little bit later on in the morning. We catch up a couple of times during the week and have a chat about the footy. Well, the 80s lunch for SMGC starts off the feel-good work days from midday today and from 2. The two ups at 2. He'll have the key at 3 in at 3 as well, and plenty of other stuff. Looking forward to catching up with Damo just before I get off work at 8:30. Actually, Tom, he said, I'll pull over and get ready to have a bit of a chat on the way to work, which would be cool. Hey, look, the Early Bird Challenge, it's simple. Just no muss, no fuss, have a cuppa on us. That is the Early Bird Challenge. Look, today, I want to know what you know about Miff Warhurst. She's 53 today. She worked on Triple J Radio on ABC Television's long-running music theme show Spicks and Specks. She served as Australia's commentator for the Eurovision Song Contest. She's Aunt Trixie and Indy's mum on the Australian animated show Bluey. Well, she provides the voices at least. But Miff Warhurst, 53 today. Where did Miff Warhurst go to high school? Where did Miff Warhurst go to high school? Any ideas? 5023 1467. 5023 1467. Where did Miff Warhurst go to high school? Early Bird Challenge next.
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0: Your chance to have a cuppa on us is about that simple, and asking Miff Warhurst, 53 today, where did you go to high school? I've got Joy from Mildura on the line. Good morning to you. Hello, are you still with us?
12: Could not. Yes, I am here. Sorry.
0: No, that's perfectly fine. You sounded confident to begin with, Joy. Where did Miff Warhurst go to high school?
12: Redcliffe High.
0: Yeah, she did, actually. That's 100% correct right there. I thought we'd jam the phone lines up. Mind you, I asked this very question, I don't know, a couple of years ago, and did not get one call. No one knew. It's like, seriously?
12: People
0: who went to school with her. Anyway, yes. Look, we'll put a coffee voucher aside for you, Joy. You didn't by any chance go to school with Miff, did you?
12: No, I didn't. I went to Mildura Senior College.
0: Well, see, I'm right out of the way. I went to QMEI, so I'm right in the other direction. Well, further in the other direction. Look, thanks for playing, Joy. And like I said, we'll put that voucher aside. That's Joy from Mildura. Miff Warhurst. Of course you did. She was in Mildura for a number of years and went to Redcliffe Secondary College. Based in Melbourne, I understand now. But anyway, we'll claim her as a local, even though she was born in Portland. And then I think she lived in Donald at one stage as well when she was a kid. Hey, look, we're going to catch up with her entertainment reporter, Jaden Forster, in just minutes. Right now, the Big O. Every time.

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0: Good morning to you, Jaden.
3: Good morning, Dave.
0: Now, this has been a while in the making. The Matthew Perry case has drawn to a close. Fifth and final person sentenced yesterday morning.
3: Indeed, yes. So this being his living assistant, the one who gave Matthew that fatal shot of ketamine on the day that he died, eventually, of course, leading to his death, of this assistant administering that shot, going out, running some errands, and then coming back, of course, to find Matthew unconscious in his jacuzzi. He's got 3 years and 6 months in jail, plus a $10,000 fine. This is all part of an early guilty plea that was struck a couple of years ago. The family very much puts all of the blame on this assistant, the monster that killed their son, brother, etc., and left him to die, basically, is their summation of the whole thing, a betrayal of trust. So they're quite disgusted by him and what he was doing, and they are in no way, really, if you look at what they said in their victim impact statements and said yesterday, basically in no way satisfied with the outcome, and understandably so. I mean, this guy, at the end of the day, was Matthew's enabler, his drug courier, if you will, and one that basically allowed him to get access to this drug. And he was hired a couple of years before Matthew died to basically stop Matthew from doing anything like this, among other things. Instead, it was the complete opposite. So basically, as I've said throughout this whole case, it is a difficult one when you do have somebody like Matthew who is using and getting this kind of drug legally, and it works, and they want more than the doctor will give them. And it's basically on you to go out and get that drug. And in more often than not, if you don't get the drug, then they'll find somebody else who will. So hopefully in some way this might serve as sort of possible change, or to change this culture in Hollywood. I doubt it. But it might send a message maybe to other assistants who are doing the same thing, that these are the possible consequences if something does go wrong. I doubt that will also happen. But I guess at the very least, this now does put a full stop on this case, and the family can hopefully start to move forward.
0: Yeah, it does make sense. Something that just occurred to me as you were saying about that, someone like Matthew Perry, Mr. Personality pretty much, I mean, we know we all know someone who's battled with addiction issues, and then you add a personality on top of that. It must be so difficult.
3: Oh, indeed. And I guess as well, just difficult, I guess, like for the family who are still very much in this grieving phase. It's still very raw for them, as we saw in these statements yesterday, to sort of try and navigate through all of this process as well, while you are also essentially dealing with the loss of a family member. It's just unimaginable, and particularly the way it's all played out as well. But yeah, now just about 2.5 years sort of after Matthew passed away, sort of now everything's all drawn to a close. So hopefully, like I say, they can at least now try to start to move forward, and maybe, hopefully, this might bring about some change in some small way, shape or form. But I very much doubt it.
0: Well, look, Russell Crowe, it's been a spot of bother this week. A bit of publicity. Living his Paris hotel room, telling people, trying to get autographs to respect his space. Hey, was it all's well that ends well with Russell Crowe about this, or what happened?
3: Well, yeah, they got their autographs, so I guess that is the good thing to come out of it. Most people have sided with Russell, but I have a slightly differing view, clearly an unpopular opinion based on the response that I received on social media from people calling me all sorts of names, from a parasite to a sycophant, and in less PG terms, a breastfeeding baby. But that's fine. I won't lose any sleep over that.
0: Effectively,
3: like you say, Russell leaving his Paris hotel, they were waiting there for an autograph, a strong chance that they were professionals wanting to get his signature on things to sell them online. But basically, he walked out, and in clips that I've seen, the group didn't appear to be there sort of doing anything really that crazy. They weren't mobbing him. They weren't pushing really into the frame. One or two of them were just basically standing there from what I saw. But he went down the whole, oh, don't push into my space. If anyone's a dick, then I'm gone, and do this and you'll get what you want, basically, with an expletive thrown in that made the story a bit bigger than it needed to be. But I just thought, even if they were there as pro autograph hunters, the reaction was a little bit over the top, I think, based on the way that they were actually acting. But look, I guess Russell is Russell, and maybe it was just him doing it in Rusty's way of doing things, perhaps.
0: Yeah, probably true. My mother always used to say about celebrities living in a fishbowl, and you'd think he'd be used to it by now, especially in somewhere like Paris. But hey, look, speaking of celebrities, big showbiz announcement happening in Melbourne this morning.
3: There is, yeah. So Tuesday, the invites went out, including to me, to attend what they're calling, or they were calling it, a morning tea this morning to announce a once-in-a-generation entertainment event. Very cryptic. Basically, the person that I thought of it perhaps being was Celine Dion. Well, the cat's out of the bag today. The story's been given to the Herald Sun, and it will be confirmed at 11 a.m. today. It is Celine Dion. She will be in Melbourne in September for a one-off headline actor, a tribute to John Farnham, in fact, raising funds for the Head and Neck Cancer Australia. So she's headlining alongside Keith Urban and Hugh Jackman and Richard Marx, along with our local stars Tina Arena, Jimmy Barnes and John Stevens. So a massive event, all of them handpicked by John to perform at this event. I guess the breakout story, of course, will be Celine Dion, given everything that she's been going through in the last few years.
0: Yeah.
3: What's interesting with her is this event is happening on the 20th of September. She actually has one of her residency dates in Paris on the 19th of September. So it's a pretty quick turnaround, a short turnaround that she's going to schlep out here for this particular gig. Obviously, she loves John and she's spoken very fondly of him in the past. So obviously, she would be willing to do it. But I guess the fact she's going to schlep out here so quickly between those dates clearly indicates to us that she is feeling match fit and feels she can do it even given the circumstances and I guess how unpredictable her current condition can be. But yeah, big news. Celine Dion and those other big names in Melbourne, September 20 for a massive tribute performance to John Farnham at Rod Laver Arena.
0: Because the thing is, John Farnham's just announced that he will not perform again in public.
3: So, yeah, and I thought that was always going to be the case, particularly after, say, Glenn Wheatley passed away. I mean, I didn't think that there would be anything after that. And in all sort of respects and everything, I don't really see any problem with that. I mean, it's a massive thing for John. As much as he is singing, you know, around the house at home, there's a big difference between sort of doing that and going out on a stage again and performing. I think he probably still could do it. But at the same time, I mean, it is a personal decision as well, and I think he probably just doesn't really want to do it, to be honest.
0: That does make sense. Enjoy time with family, which is something that you probably miss doing what he's done over the years. We always do it heaps. Look, thanks, Jaden. We'll talk again next week.
3: Indeed. Catch you then.
0: That's our entertainment reporter, Jaden Forster, and we better check him with that lucky $5 note in a couple of minutes too.
4: Your favourite sport like you've never seen it before. 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
5: Oh, was that a speed camera? 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
0: It's worth $1,550 this week. 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
12: Good morning with your local news. I'm Andrew Johnston. A man has been arrested in Irimple. Police went to an address on Caradoc Avenue yesterday morning, saying a 34-year-old Mildura man was wanted on an outstanding warrant and several dangerous driving matters. He is due to face court down the track. Swan Hill Council is still after feedback on its draft budget for the upcoming financial year. The capital works program includes CBD works in Robinvale and a riverfront master plan implementation. Locals are being encouraged to have their say before Tuesday, with more information found on the council's website. A local organisation's marked National Reconciliation Week with a bespoke artwork. Mallee Family Care says the piece by artist Channy Mitchell's been inspired by the country, rivers and communities of the Mallee. Channy says the moving pathways also symbolise Mallee Family Care's ongoing reconciliation journey. More pressure on all sides of politics to make a commitment to reintroduce passenger rail for the Mildura line. There's been no direct passenger service to Mildura in more than 20 years, with locals having to catch a bus to Swan Hill before getting on a train to Melbourne. Rail Revival Alliance is holding a rally on Sunday at the St Ornard train station to bring attention to the matter. With two people dying on roads across Mildura so far this year, drivers are being urged to focus on road safety. Today is Fatality Free Friday, and Russell White from the Australian Road Safety Foundation says that safer choices can stop tragedy.
13: Every road death is preventable, and that our choices matter. And we're really asking people to join the journey by making safer decisions every time they use the road.
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14: Morning, I'm Phoebe Humphrey. Federal police have revealed they have eight ongoing investigations in relation to the so-called ISIS brides. A 34-year-old woman faced court in Melbourne yesterday, charged with terror offences after returning from Syria last September. She's now the fourth woman with ISIS links charged. The opposition leader isn't sorry for his unparliamentary remark towards the Prime Minister during a fiery question time exchange. Angus Taylor muttered that Anthony Albanese was arrogant, but he's told Nine he could have said worse.
15: I had to withdraw it. It was unparliamentary. But what I am hearing everywhere I go is far worse than that.
14: An experienced Aussie diver is flying to Laos to help rescue a group trapped in a cave. Josh Richards will form part of the International Rescue Squad, helping to get out five villagers who have been stuck there for more than a week.
16: It's pretty dreadful from what we've seen. People should be scared. I'm scared.
14: They're on Seven. Two people remain unaccounted for. And most of Australia can expect a drier than average winter, according to the Bureau's latest outlook.
17: Sport for Anne Webster, your member for Mallee, authorised A. Webster Mildura.
14: In sport, Hawthorn has surged past St Kilda 119-67 at Marvel Stadium. The Hawks kicked eight straight and held the Saints goalless in a dominant first half to now sit at the top of the AFL ladder. And more than 20,000 people have signed a petition demanding NRL referee Ashley Klein to be dumped from Game 2 of State of Origin. It's after Wednesday night's controversial send-off of Kalen Ponga. Last night, the Blues won the Women's Origin in a series whitewash. That's the latest news and sport.
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0: The Mallee today, a partly cloudy day with a chance of morning fog, slight chance of a shower. Mildura heading for 18, Robertvale 19, and Onion 17. For the lower west, and a cloudy day today, the chance of morning fog in the west, Wentworth, Pooncarry, and Broken Hill all 19. And the Riverland, a partly cloudy day, patchy morning fog, slight chance of a shower, Renmark 18. The 3-day forecast for Sunraysia tomorrow, showers increasing 18. Sunday, partly cloudy 17, and Monday, showers 17, currently at 5 past 7 in Mildura, it's 6.
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0: On the way, it is Friday too. We're going to open the celebration book for today. It is May 29. The reason I mentioned it's Friday is because we've got to find the winner for the hot pastry platter or cup and slice for two, thanks to Banjo. So if you do know someone celebrating, let us know. We'll spread the word pretty much. Now also, speaking of spreading the word, the virtual River Runner is the 29th of May. This is the last time I'll talk about the virtual River Runner for the month of May, thanks to Harvey Norman. Ripper of a prize, we'll get into that. And next, it is Fatality Free Friday. It is Fatality Free Friday. What does that mean? We'll delve into that next here on River 1467. Stay safe in the car, or the on the bike, in the truck, whatever the case may be on the road. It's all about road safety, essentially. But we'll delve into it next here on River 1467.

0: River, 1467, you feel a good station on a Friday morning, 10 past 7 with Danny Cool. That's the Eagle Rock. Now, the footy's back tomorrow here in Sunraysia, SFNL Round 8. Our match of the day is Wentworth taking on Onion United, George Gordon Oval. We've got all the action for the Gateway, the G, the place to beat. River 1467, live footy, local voices and big moments. We'll be talking in a bit over an hour about local footy. We'll go through with Damo Bradshaw the games on this weekend, including that big one, Wentworth taking on United at Georgie G out at Dareton. Now, look, today is a National Day of Action, Fatality Free Friday, and it's asking every road user to help rewrite the nation's road safety story. The Australian Road Safety Foundation calling on road users to take meaningful action today, uniting communities, workplaces, schools and families across the country to reduce road trauma and save lives, pretty much. Now, Australia's recording its worst road toll in over a decade, 1,314 lives lost in Australian roads in 2025. So, Fatality-Free Friday, it's encouraging every Australian to recognise that safer choices behind the wheel can prevent tragedy before it happens. The annual initiative, grounded pretty much in a very, very simple but powerful message, if Australia can achieve one day without road death, we could begin building lasting behavioural change that saves lives every day. Now, think about this. More than 8 in 10 drivers say road safety campaigns actually inspire them to stop taking risks, while nearly all Australians, 97%, believe road deaths are preventable if people make safer choices. Now, however, these findings also reveal that dangerous behaviours remain on our roads. 7 in 10 people admit to admit to breaking a road law. Speeding, fatigue and mobile phone distractions among the most common risky behaviours. So look, essentially Australians are being encouraged to take part on Fatality Free Friday. Yes, you can make a personal commitment to road safety, pretty much. Safer road behaviour. That is the easiest way to do it. You can host a community event, share educational resources, start conversations about road safety in your home, your school, your workplace. But it is that personal commitment right there. That is probably the easiest thing to do to get involved in Fatality Free Friday. Make a personal commitment to safer road behaviour. It's as simple as that. And if you want to know more, again, we are talking about this being driven by the Australian Road Safety Foundation. Head to arsf.com.au and there's some details there. Today, Fatality Free Friday.
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1: Coming out of the celebration book today. Now, let's have a look at today first, because we've got a couple in for tomorrow. Tanya Coward celebrating a birthday today. Happy birthday. Lots of love. Robert, Nick and Rachel, Bella and Lottie, and also from Nikita and Michael, Bradley and Katerina, Matthew and Zoe with little Colton there as well. Have a great day and enjoy yourself tonight. Tanya Coward celebrating a birthday today. Also celebrating a birthday today is Gail Lay. Happy birthday for today, Gail. It's the main thing to make sure you have a fantastic day on your birthday. Should have a fantastic day every day, but congratulations to you, Gail. Look, Tanya and Gail, you're celebrating along with voiceover man Pete Smith. He's 87 today. Melissa Etheridge, singer Melissa Etheridge, is 65. And Myth Warhurst, media almost icon, and I say the term icon because she spent a lot of time here in Sunraysia, went to Redcliffe Secondary College. Myth Warhurst is 53 today. Now, it doesn't finish just there, because tomorrow there's a couple of very special birthdays, and I'm starting off with Grant Cawthorne. Now, Grant Cawthorne is celebrating his 81st birthday, and Grant, if you're listening, happy birthday. Grant, love from Heather and the family. I've got to point out, Grant, that Heather did the special thing for me. She picked up the phone and gave me a call yesterday just to remind me to slip you in the celebration book. So congratulations to you, Grant, for tomorrow. And Karen Davidson celebrating a birthday as well. 60 tomorrow. Best wishes from the family. So there's plenty of people in the celebration book today and tomorrow, but we must find the winner for the week. The hot pastry platter or cuppa and slice for two, it does have to go to someone, essentially. Thanks to the team at Banjo's. Seriously. And it's come up, Tanya celebrating tomorrow, celebrating a birthday tomorrow. So look, congratulations to you, Tanya. You've picked up the hot pastry platter or cuppa and slice for two. Congratulations to everyone who's been in the celebration book this week. Thank you to everyone who's sending the information through too. Now, we've got the celebration book again tomorrow morning. No, better make it on Monday morning. That's right, it's Friday, isn't it? We'll do it again, all again on Monday. So if you know someone celebrating, let us know. Submit the details at river1467.com.au. We'll let everyone know. There's a big celebration. It doesn't have to be a birthday. It could be a wedding anniversary. Someone could get married, engaged, score a job, retire, whatever the case is, whatever the celebration is. We're happy to celebrate along with you here at River 1467.
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2: 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Aiden are sitting at second spot in the ladder and have the chance to come within one little Mildura on top spot. But Wentworth are never a pushover there. For the Gateway, the G, the place to be.
0: Join Damo and the River 1467 commentary team this Saturday for the Gateway, the G, the place to be. 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
1: It is Dave Burrows with you. Yes, it's 25 past 7 and the virtual river run is right there thanks to Harvey Norman Mildura. 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All you do is you fill out the form and as you fill out the form, you name the business and the photo. And if you do that, what you do is you go into the draw this month to win the Paragon Digital Electric Barbecue. It looks like a normal gas barbecue, but it gives you the convenience of plugging into your PowerPoint at home. 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I've got multiple gas bottles at home for that very reason. Recommended retail price of $849. 240-watt heat output, ideal for use in even apartment balconies, for example, but pretty much it's suitable for anywhere gas barbecue cannot be used. When I stop and think about that, in theory, you could use it inside too, could you? It's not gas. I would check up on that, David. Don't open your mouth and say things like that. But look, it's comes with a cabinet trolley. You've got a convenient fold-down sides. You can cook barbecue with the hood up or the hood down. It may even have a cover with it. The Paragon Digital Electric Barbecue. It could be also $849 worth. Again, head to the website river1467.com.au and name the business and the photo when you fill out the form. And I'll tell you what, next week we've got the chance to give you a bit of a win as well, because from next week here on River 1467, listening to Breakfast and also the Feel Good Work Days with Damo, I got the chance to win $10,000 River 1467's 10K cash tracks. What we'll do is we'll let you know what the cash track is, and when you hear it, jump on the phone, 5023 1467, and you'll make it on the shortlist. It's about as simple as that. You'll be able to get all the details on the win page next week, river1467.com.au. The 10K cash track starts on Monday here at River 1467. Now, we will update you with new sport and weather in just minutes. Then we'll play Reverse the Verse. We'll find the winner of the $100 voucher, thanks to Harvey Norman Mildura. To see us to news, it's The Real Thing with Russell Morris. Good morning to you. Good Friday morning to you. We'll

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1: Morning with your local news. I'm Andrew Johnston. Bail for a teenager who was previously refused it over a violent home invasion in Mildura. A 17-year-old from Melbourne South East had allegedly been part of a group that travelled to an address in late October, reportedly brandishing machetes and baseball bats. A 70-year-old woman was injured in the incident. The Year 12 student has been banned from travelling to Mildura. That's just one of the 14 bail conditions he will face after being freed. A man wanted on dangerous driving matters has been arrested in Irimple. The 34-year-old taken into custody yesterday after police attended a property at Caradoc Avenue. They say that the man is due to face Mildura Magistrates Court at a later date on the dangerous driving and an outstanding warrant. A local organisation has begun a National Reconciliation Week with bespoke artwork. Mallee Family Care having the piece commissioned by Channy Mitchell, which has been inspired by the country, rivers and community across the Mallee area. Channy saying the moving pathways is also an opportunity to symbolise the reconciliation journey undergone by Mallee Family Care. A rally this weekend to once again push for the return of passenger rail to Mildura. Rail Revival Alliance holding the meeting at St Ordered Railway Station. They say that many in the north have been suffering in terms of their access to transport since the cutting of the service back in the 1990s. Advocates have called again for the reintroduction and have called on all sides of politics to make a commitment to reintroducing the train. And drivers being urged to do the right thing on the roads today as we begin Fatality-Free Friday. Figures from the TAC showing two deaths on local roads so far this year. Russell White from the Australian Road Safety Foundation says everybody needs to do what they can to keep each other safe.
2: Risky habits are costing lives, and it often comes down to everyday decisions. So we're really asking people to slow down, to stay focused, and remember that every choice you make on the road can help protect someone in your local community.
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3: Morning, I'm Phoebe Humphrey. The United States and Iran have reportedly agreed to a 60-day memorandum of understanding that would extend the ceasefire as the sticking points of a peace deal are beefed out. Donald Trump is still to tick off on it all. U.S. Treasury Secretary Scott Bessent says from the president's point of view, a lot of those points are non-negotiable.
4: They cannot pursue a nuclear weapon, and the Strait of Hormuz has to be free and open as it was before.
3: New modelling is challenging Treasury's claim that Labor's proposed housing tax changes could only nudge rents up slightly. Industry groups, including the Master Builders, Real Estate Institute and Property Council, say their figures point to a much bigger impact. They're warning renters could be slugged up to $477 extra a year. And details of a huge concert honouring John Farnham's career have been announced. Hugh Jackman, Keith Urban and Celine Dion, among the names who'll perform in Melbourne this September. It comes as Farnsey admits he'll never perform in public again because of cancer surgeries.
5: Sport for Anne Webster, your member for Mallee, authorised A. Webster Mildura.
3: In sport, Hawthorne has jumped to third on the AFL ladder, thumping St Kilda by 52 points. Jack Gunston finished with five majors and now leads the Coleman medal. The blue wave continues with New South Wales wrapping up the Women's Origin Series with a 12-4 victory over Queensland in Game 3 on the Gold Coast. It marks the first ever series sweep. Round 13 of the NRL starts tonight with Cronulla hosting Manly. And the French Open heat has claimed another victim with Jannik Sinner eliminated overnight. That's the latest news and sport.
0: River 1467 weather. For Good Deal Tyres, 504 to 510 Benetook Avenue, Mildura.
6: For the Mallee today, partly cloudy day, the chance of morning fog, slight chance of a shower. Mildura heading for 18, Robertvale 9.

0: 17. I must say too, I just put my head out the front door at the radio station. That fog has rolled in. If you're out in the car, make sure you've got your lights on. The lower west today, a cloudy day. Chance of morning fog in the west. Mildura, I'll try that again. Wentworth, that sounds better. Pooncarie and Broken Hill, 19. And for the Riverland, a partly cloudy day. Patchy morning fog, slight chance of a shower. Renmark, 18. The three-day forecast for Sunraysia tomorrow, showers increasing, 18. Sunday, partly cloudy, 17. And Monday, showers with a top of 17. Currently at 25 to 8. At Yatpool, it's 6.
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0: And for some reason, it does feel like it's Friday too, to be honest. Hey, look, on the way at 10 to 8, we'll open up the community file for choices, flooring the floor that you've been searching for. Going to catch up with Beck Boyne, Lifeline Lon Malley, and talk about the push-up challenge that starts next week. You thought about being involved? I'm going to find out more from Beck very, very soon. Next is Reverse the Verse. Now, this is your chance to go into the draw. That $100 voucher, thanks to Harvey Norman and Mildura, will be won by someone today. So the song, what is this song? Have a listen. Oh, what do you think that is? 5023 1467. Is that number 5023 1467?
2: On a warm summer's evening, on a train bound for nowhere, I met up with a gambler. We were both too tired to sleep, so we took turns of staring

0: by the sound of that, I've just had a phone call drop out. Hopefully that phone call comes back through, because Chris, he was adamant he knew what the answer was with Reverse the Verse this morning.
1: Think you know your music backwards? Reverse the Verse.
2: Reverse the Verse.
1: For Harvey Norman, with every option to make your house a home.
0: Now, what I'll do is I'll actually play that song in reverse again. Have a listen. And hopefully this is Chris on the phone again. Chris, did I just hang up on you?
3: Yeah, sure did, buddy.
0: Yeah, thanks, man. It's Friday. It's good to know where you stand, isn't it, Chris? Sorry about that.
3: That's gonna be right, mate.
0: Hey, look, what's the name of the song, though?
3: Oh, it has to be Fast Cars, doesn't it, by Tracy Chapman.
0: Get a fast car. I want a ticket to anywhere. Yes, it is. Bit of a fan. Maybe together we can get somewhere. Yeah, just something about her voice there in the late 80s and early 90s, and still performing too, Tracy Chapman. Good to see you. In fact, a couple of years ago, she did that with that big country music star that released it a couple of years ago. She did it at the Grammy Awards or something like that, and did a live version between the two of them, and wow, still got a voice. Hey, look, Chris, are you feeling confident? What's the go? Because we've got to do the draw now.
3: Oh, well, I'm 20% confident. How's that?
0: 20%. That's almost a political answer right there. That's almost a political answer. Seriously. Diplomatic. Yeah, no, you're right. You're right. 20% chance. And I tell you what, Chris, I'll tell you which day it's come up and we'll see. It's come up Friday. So you picked up the $100 voucher thanks to Harvey Norman Mildura, Chris. It's about time you won something, right?
3: Oh, well, it's been a while.
0: No, congratulations. Congratulations on that. It's I wouldn't have picked you as a winner if I was given the choice. No, I'm only joking. Hey, what are you gonna spend it on? Any ideas?
3: Probably whatever the good wife wants, eh?
0: Yeah, good answer. I thought you'd say something like that. Well, look, Chris, thank you very much for playing and congratulations.
3: Thank you, Dave.
0: Always a pleasure. Chris, there, and you're winning Reverse the Verse for the week. $100 voucher thanks to Harvey Norman. We'll just spin the wheel, and then there you go. Comes up Friday. You've got the chance to get in the draw again next week. Reverse the Verse back on Monday, and we'll give away a $100 voucher thanks to Harvey Norman. We'll do it at the end of the week. In just a few minutes, we're going to catch up with Beck from Lifeline Loddon Mallee. The push-up challenge is on the way.
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0: River 1467, your feel-good station. Joining me on the phone is Beck from Lifeline Loddon Mallee. Ready to do some push-ups, Beck?
1: Yes, well, I've already started, actually.
0: Really? You've jumped the gun?
1: Well, sort of. I had to do some, like, TV ads, social media stuff, and we had to do some push-ups, and they are really hard.
0: Yeah, they're really hard when you get to my weight, I can tell you that, Beck. We're talking about the push-up challenge, of course, the Lifeline push-up challenge, and Lifeline Loddon Mallee getting right behind it this year. Can you explain 3,307 push-ups?
1: Sure. So the 307 push-ups are done over the 24 days, and that number represents the 3,307 Australians who lost their lives to suicide in 2024. So it's a really powerful way to raise awareness, start conversation around mental health, and, you know, really encourage people to check in with themselves and each other.
0: Yeah, that does make sense. I'll tell you what, though, 3,307 push-ups does sound a lot, even spread over 24 days.
1: It does. But you can sign up as a team, so you don't have to do it all on your own. You can sign up as a team, and you don't just have to do push-ups either. So it can be, you know, whatever you can do, sit-ups, step-ups, even steps, if that's, you know, suitable. So I'm actually going to do push-ups on my knees because, they're really hard.
0: I'm hearing you. I am definitely hearing you. I like the idea of team supporting each other too, because at the end of the day, this is what this is all about. It's what it comes down to, isn't
1: it? That's right. Yeah, definitely. And, you know, we've got, at the moment, I think we have over 100 people signed up in our community. So that's really exciting. A lot of them are doing it in teams, so some from, like, their workplaces, some friends and family. So that's really cool.
0: Yeah, very, very nice. And is it looking towards 200,000 Australians all up this year?
1: Yeah, I think it's about that. So here in for Lifeline Loddon Mallee, we're hoping to raise funds within our community.
0: Yeah.
1: So when you sign up, we're hoping that, you know, we have a QR code. I think that's on your website.
0: It is.
1: Yes. And so if you click on that QR code, it will take you straight to the Lifeline Loddon Mallee sign up. So then all the funds raised will actually be raised within our community, which is really great. And that will help, you know, have more crisis supporters on the phones, help train more crisis supporters, and just, get more awareness and more help for people out in our community.
0: So you are saying that the money that's raised here will stay here?
1: That's right, yep.
0: I love that idea.
1: If you do want to sign up, you have to make sure you sign up for Lifeline Loddon Mallee.
0: Yeah, that makes a lot of sense. That does make a lot of sense. And look, I know we talk about it a lot, but the benefits of having someone trained to be a phone operator with Lifeline is huge for the community. People don't even realise.
1: Yeah, it really is. So I think I always talk about this, but it's, you know, that ripple effect. So the more people we have in our community who are trained crisis supporters, the more beneficial it is for our community, because our crisis supporters not only use that training on the phones with our help seekers, but they also use that training with, you know, their friends, families, co-workers. And that's just really helpful for us in our community. And yeah.
0: They're very true. And it rubs off on other people too. Like when there's a situation and someone else knows what they're doing, it's like, oh, hang on, how do they start that conversation? Oh,
1: yeah,
0: wow.
1: Yeah. Yeah, that's really important.
0: Yeah.
1: For sure.
0: Very, very. The website, again, have you got it in front of you or do I have to read it out?
1: Oh, my gosh, I actually don't. I have to read it.
0: Thank you. Good. Finally. Head to our website, river1467.com.au, and go to the community page, or you can go straight to lifelinelm.org.au/push-up is the website. And the QR code, like you said, Beck, it is actually on our website. Look, if people do need to have a bit of a chat, what is the Lifeline number?
1: 13 11 14, and it's 24/7.
0: Beautiful. And the SMS number?
1: 0477 13 11 14.
0: I love it. One day, I'm happy that I caught you out with this.
1: I know. I knew that was coming, though, so I made sure I had it in front of me.
0: Excellent. Beck, always good to catch up with you. We'll talk again. We might have to debrief and see how you went with the month, the 24
1: we'll
0: days.
1: Yes, debrief at the end of June, and I'll let you know. I might even have, you know, a bit more bicep muscles.
0: Yeah.
1: By then, so,
0: yeah, well, they'll work really quick. They certainly will. Just before I let you go, Stephen Hedges, is he's not doing it as well, is he?
1: Well, actually, that might be a question for him because he may have signed up, but you may have to have a chat with him and see what he's doing.
0: Well, seriously, I've got to do that just in case I am talking to him. I've got to get it on the record and say, Stephen, seriously, just relax a bit, mate. Like, you've done enough. Chill out a bit.
1: Exactly.
0: But yeah, I wouldn't be surprised if you signed up.
1: Neither would I.
0: Thanks for that, Beck.
1: All right, thanks, David. Talk soon.
0: Yeah, definitely. Beck Boyne from Lifeline, Loddon Mallee. The push-up challenge starts next week. And like I said, the details at our website. In just a couple of minutes, last time that I get to check in with a lucky $5 note for the week. You can check in on the website and see what it is, but we'll check that note number next.
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0: 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News is next. 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It is 3 to 8.

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1: With your local news, I'm Andrew Johnston. An arrest for a man in Irimple over a number of matters, including an outstanding warrant and dangerous driving. Police attending an address at Caradoc Avenue yesterday morning. The 34-year-old man was then arrested. He's due to face court down the track. Robin Vale residents have been called on to give their views on Swan Hill Council's draft budget. City says there are 70 essential services that are being funded as part of the budget, including a $36 million capital works program, which includes continued investment in Robin Vale for drainage improvements. More information can be found on the council's website. Feedback is open through until Tuesday. The New South Wales government has given a provisional approval for the Copper Mineral Sands project, which is placed in the northwest of Wentworth. A $693 million mine is expected to produce up to 400,000 tonnes of critical mineral ore over an 18-year period. The mine's expected to also create 480 jobs while it's being constructed and then 200 ongoing jobs. However, the project requires federal approval. More pressure coming from the local campaigners to all sides of politics about a passenger rail from Mildura. There's been no direct passenger service since the 1990s, with locals having to catch a bus to Swan Hill and then catch a train from Swan Hill through to Melbourne. Rail Revival Alliance holding a rally on Sunday at the St Ordered train station, hoping to bring attention to the matter. And into round 8 of Sunraysia Football League action this weekend. Cellar Dwellers Irimple taking on Robin Vale Euston, who sits second last on the ladder. Also have Owen United making the trip out to Wentworth, Merbein taking on South Mildura, and Redcliffe's up against Imperials. The ladder leaders in Mildura get to have the week off. And that's the latest in local news.
0: Swine and dine at Hog's Breath Cafe. Much more than a family steakhouse. River 1467. 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
2: Morning, I'm Phoebe Humphrey. The opposition leader is seizing on new modelling, challenging Labor's housing tax reforms. Industry groups say rents could rise by up to $477 a year, and more than 8,500 homes may not be built by the end of the decade. Angus Taylor telling Nine that's the last thing Australia needs.
3: Well, it's going to reduce supply of houses. I mean, we need more houses.
2: There are reports the US and Iran have agreed to a 60-day extension of a ceasefire that's now just awaiting the approval of Donald Trump. It's despite both countries exchanging strikes overnight, with Iran targeting a US airbase in Kuwait. However, that missile was shot down. And some of music's biggest names will join forces for a blockbuster tribute to John Farnham. Hugh Jackman and Celine Dion are among the names locked in for the September gig in Melbourne. Keith Urban's also a headline act and says he's honoured.
4: John is just completely peerless. I mean, as a singer, an entertainer.
2: It comes as the 76-year-old confirms he can't perform anymore as a result of cancer surgeries.
5: Sport for Anne Webster, your member for Mallee, authorised A. Webster Mildura.
2: In sport, a bizarre ruling in Hawthorn's 52-point win over the Saints has been called into question. Nick Watson kicked a set shot on the stroke of halftime, only for it to be disallowed after the Hawks star moved off his line towards the boundary. Coach Sam Mitchell wants clarity.
6: The fact that you can go off the line towards the boundary and it be called play on, there's no common sense about that.
2: And New South Wales has retained the shield after winning Game 3 of Women's Origin in a series clean sweep. That's the latest news and sport.
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7: For the Mallee today, a partly cloudy day, the chance of morning fog. There is a bit of fog around. Make sure you've got the lights on if you're in the car. Slight chance of a shower. Mildura heading for 18, Robin Vale 19, and Owen 17. For the lower western, a cloudy day, chance of morning fog in the west. Wentworth, Pooncarry, and Broken Hill all shooting for 19. And the Riverland, a partly cloudy day, patchy morning fog, slight chance of a shower, Renmark 18. The three-day forecast for Sunraysia tomorrow, showers increasing, 18. Sunday, partly cloudy, 17. And Monday, showers with a top of 17. This morning, a low of 6, currently at 5 past 8 in Mildura 7.
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7: The cheapest unleaded in Sunraiser is 178.5 at Abco on Deakin and Solar on Orange, 179.5 at United on Benetook, and 179.9 at Mildura Servo on 7th. 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
7: 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We'll play Secret Sound very, very soon. We'll catch up with Damo Bradshaw for Before the Bounce. We'll have a look at the Sunraiser Football and Netball League Senior Football for this round tomorrow. And they're out and about, of course, broadcasting at one of the games. Damo will be there, so he'll have all the tips, no question at all. Next, the RAAF Museum Open Day is on this weekend. They've reasonably recently located, and I'll tell you what, they've got a ripper of a display as their centrepiece. We'll talk about that next here on River 1467. 6 past 8 with In Excess.
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1: River, 1467 on a Friday morning with NXS. It is 8:09 on breakfast. And just talking about Damien Bradshaw and the fact that we're going to catch up with him very, very soon. Let's Talk Motorsport is back tomorrow. Mildura's home of horsepower. And tell you what, Let's Talk Motorsport. Pretty much, if it roars, rumbles, drifts, or goes full throttle, you'll hear it on Let's Talk Motorsport for MAE Toilet Hire. It'll be on tomorrow from 10 here on River 1467. Don't know, busting to get into it too, I can tell you. Now, speaking of things with engines, the Mildura community invited to attend the Mildura RAAF Museum this Sunday. Recently relocated by the Mildura RSL, the museum space proudly showcases the iconic CAC Sabre aircraft. It's the centrepiece of the collection alongside historic uniforms, aviation artefacts and displays highlighting the region's rich aviation and military history. So look, visitors can explore this iconic aircraft in an airport hangar and learn about its significance in military Australian military aviation upon request at the museum. The open day, the Mildura Airport this Sunday from 10 through to 1. To find out more about the museum, it's simple. Head to rslmuldura.com.au. 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But here is the sound. Have a bit of a listen to it. What do you think? Oh, now, if you think you know what that is, don't hesitate. Jump on the phone right now. 50-23-1467. 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
1: It's worth $720. Have a listen to that sound again. Now, he did just have someone on the phone, and the phone has just stopped working. They've hung up on it. 50-23-1467 is that number. 50-23-1467. Secret Sound's a tough one, I know. We did do that on purpose, that phone number, 5023 1467, 5023 1467. If you think you know what that sound is, maybe I will leave secret sound there for this morning. No, there goes the phone now. It's all of a sudden lighting up. We'll grab a call, see how we go. Good morning, secret sound. And again, they've done the same thing. Maybe just right on the fringe there. We'll grab one of the other calls. Good morning, secret sound. Who's this?
10: Yeah, Dave, it's Adrian. How are you going?
1: Yeah, good. Yourself?
10: Yeah, good, mate. Yeah. Wouldn't be when you open up a Band-Aid. You know, you open the paper bit on a Band-Aid or something like that.
1: It is. It's not. No, sorry about that. But thanks very much for having to go. That's a bit of a dodgy line, too. 5023 1467. We might almost leave it there. Is it sound? It is a tough one. It's a tough one. I do get a very tough one this time around for Secret Sound. Hey, don't forget, too, when you're talking at the Eustis Club Resort, every Friday and Saturday night, 7.30 in the main lounge, they have got free entertainments at the Eustis Club. Details, eustisclub.com.au. 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Damien will give you a chance this afternoon to grab the cash about 3.30. And speaking of Damien, I'm going to talk to him about local footy, round 8 of the SFNL. This weekend, tomorrow, and Damo Bradshaw with Before the Bounce next here on

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0: Before the bounce with Damo Bradshaw, good morning to you, Damo.
2: This is going to be really strange, Dave. I've got a builder outside my house listening to River.
0: Why is that strange? That's not like, oh, okay, so it's echoing in the background. Great, this is really...
2: Not, it's like having headphones on and delay.
0: Not strange for me, but strange for you. Hey, look, I like that. Hey, round 8 tomorrow, are Ripple taking on Robin Bell Houston at Henchwood Oval? What's your thoughts there?
2: Oh, chip in the game of football at the moment locally is a mugs game.
0: Yeah.
2: If I Ripple, I'll go this far as to say, if I Ripple lose tomorrow, they're gone, Dave. And that's, I didn't think I'd say that, but they're gone.
0: That is a big call there, Damo. That's
2: mate,
0: a huge call.
2: They're sitting on the bottom of the ladder, 1-5, 1-6.
0: Yeah, true.
2: They lose tomorrow, Dave, and you start running out of rounds to come back and try and square that ledger. So I reckon if they're gone, if they lose.
0: And we talked about this on Monday. It's just crazy to think that they did rather well last year, shall we say.
2: Grand finals.
0: Yeah.
2: That's just how even the competition is, though.
0: Yeah, no, it's crazy. It is crazy. And they're at home, too. And we're still talking about the fact that, you know, Robin Bell Houston are going to give them quite a match.
2: I think Robin Bell Houston can beat them, but if Ripple lose and they haven't given me any reason to pick them with any confidence, their season's just about blown. They're gone, I reckon.
0: Yeah, okay. Well, look, what about South Mildura and Merbein at the Mildura Sporting Precinct?
2: Well, South haven't been in the greatest form, Dave. They've lost their last four. Merbein come off a bye, so they're rested and fresh to the sport. I'll tell you what, I think the Pies might get the points on that one.
0: Well, there you go. I think you're true. And again, comparing it to last year just shows how even it is and how much it's changed just slightly. And the balance doesn't have to tip too far to make a huge difference this year, does it? Or it hasn't.
2: It doesn't have to tip anywhere, Bugs. We're likely to check Play HQ tomorrow and South be in front by 12 goals. You just don't know what's going to happen.
0: What about Recluse and Imperials, Quandong Park?
2: My nightmare team, the Tigers. Well, they just keep... Imperials should win that, but Recluse are hard to beat out there.
0: Yeah. Yeah, true.
2: The Imperials are in some good form and they get some footballs back. I reckon Imps should have a win, but don't be surprised if Recluse do it again.
0: Yeah, no,
2: what they did to Wentworth, so...
0: Well, speaking of Wentworth, so you're in the Georgie G tomorrow, so a gorgeous setting out there. And, look, honestly, g'day to everyone out of Dearden and the Wentworth Footy Club. Wentworth taking on Owen United at George Gordon Oval. Look, Owen is sitting second on the ladder, but, I mean, Wentworth's at home.
2: Yeah, their fortress hasn't been as big as it has been with the previous years out this year, though. Owen United are... Yeah, look, it's a mugs game chipping them at the moment. Wentworth at home, but don't be surprised if Owen United can take the points because they're in some good form. They'll put them in equal top spot.
0: Yeah, I'm hearing you. I'm hearing what you're saying. And that's the whole thing too, because it'll put them second. Definitely, they'll still stay in second, but it's so close. Because Mildura's got the bye. That's the thing.
2: They have, and the Roos, Wentworth, they need to win to stay in touch.
0: Yeah, exactly right, exactly right. Well, how's they injuries an issue or something with the Roos?
2: No, it's that even, Dave. Unless you're really at the top of your game every Saturday, you're just going to find yourself in the contest.
0: Yeah, no, it makes sense. Definitely does make sense. Well,
2: there's no chopping block left in the league. That's not a nice thing to say, but you know what I mean. Most years, you look at your draw and you're penciling, we can beat that side. You're penciling 4 points in your own head, but I don't think any club could look at any ground this week and go, we're a certainty. It's just, if you're not on your game, you're going to get rolled.
0: Yeah. Well, you're on from 2 out at Wentworth, out of 10, out at Georgie G. Who have you got with you tomorrow?
2: Oh, the one and only, and Phil Cure's back on board with us tomorrow. But yeah, me and Parry and Phil on the boundary line, it should be a good day.
0: Beautiful. And I know you've said this before, so we'll say it again. How's Jared Brander's form?
2: Yeah, well, he's kicking goals. He's you know, like I say, you know, I'll have to watch him tomorrow. He can be a match winner on his day. But,
0: yeah.
2: Dave, everyone's recruited so well across the league. Guys from high leagues have come into the competition. Guys like Jared Brander and, you know, even Sam Kerridge, you know, Chip and Woody, we can go on and on. These blokes haven't found it that easy in this league. So he's still performing very well and can be a match winner on his day. So, no, Jared Brand is still a champion.
0: Yeah, because you can tell that I've got a soft spot for Wentworth. But, they're all coming out in the wash tomorrow. You'll know by five.
2: We'll know by five. And it'll be interesting again, Dave, because it'll be an upset or something. But none of the matches have been real blowouts this year, except for Mildura last week against South. The rest of the games have been really close all year.
0: Well, like I said, time will tell. Damo, thanks for doing this every Monday and every Friday.
2: No, not a problem, Damo. We don't cover enough, what do you do here?
0: That's true. Well, I don't know. Sometimes you don't think that on the weekend after 3-4 big hours. Thanks, Damo. I'll talk to you when you get into work.
2: See you soon, Dave.
0: That's our very own Damo Bradshaw.
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8: With your local news, I'm Andrew Johnston. Bail has been handed to a teenager who was initially refused it over his alleged involvement in a home invasion in Mildura. It's alleged the Year 12 student was among a group of people who drove to a property on the 29th of October last year, where a 70-year-old woman sustained minor injuries. The 17-year-old from Springvale in Melbourne South East was initially refused bail after being arrested in February. He has now been bailed, although he will be under 14 different conditions, including a ban on travel to the Mildura area. Swan Hill Council wants more feedback on its draft budget before they close to feedback next week. Capital Works programs will include CBD works in Robinvale and a riverfront master plan implementation. Locals have until Tuesday to have their say. You can find more information on Swan Hill Council's website. A near $700 million mine to the northwest of Wentworth has a provisional approval by the state government, but still requires a federal approval. The Copp Minerals Sands project is expected to process up to 27 million tonnes of material and produce up to 400,000 tonnes of critical mineral ore over an 18-year period. Government says it further cements the state as a leading destination for critical minerals investment. Artwork representing the journey of reconciliation from Mallee Family Care has been launched. The piece, which was commissioned by artist Channy Mitchell, shows the waterways of the Murray and Darling Rivers. Channy says that these carry stories, culture and connection across generations. This was to begin National Reconciliation Week. And Southern Asia Footy League ladder leaders Mildura get to sit out this weekend as round 8 begins. And we'll see Redcliffe's hosting Imperial, South Mildura up against Merbein, Wentworth playing Ooyen United. Irimpel and Robinvale Euston both hoping for a win. The bottom two sides on the ladder clashing this weekend. And that's the latest in local news.
0: River 1467. National News

0: The AFP Commissioner is vowing to find out if reporters were leaked details of Ben Robert Smith's arrest at Sydney Airport in advance. The matter has been referred to the Corruption Watchdog to investigate any wrongdoing. Commissioner Chrissy Barrett has told a Senate Estimates hearing the AFP regularly shoots vision of arrests so they don't need to invite media.
1: I am not just disappointed the media outlet was there, but I am determined to find out how they knew of the arrest. I have no evidence to suggest the AFP provided information to the media about the date or the details of the arrest.
0: Victoria's string of overnight fires continues, this time in Newborough in the Latrobe Valley. A shop was destroyed, two neighbouring premises and a house damaged in the blaze, which broke out around 8 last night. Music megastars will jet into Melbourne to headline a star-studded fundraising concert for John Farnham at Rod Laver Arena. Hugh Jackman says he can't wait to co-headline alongside Celine Dion, Keith Urban and Richard Marx.
2: I'm so excited to be a part of this incredible event to honour one of the great Australians, an icon. I'm a huge fan. I think officially I'm a stalker.
0: The event in September will raise funds for Head and Neck Cancer Australia. Fresh modelling suggests the federal government's property tax overhaul will push up rents by nearly $500 a year by the end of the decade. The Master Builders analysis predicts the changes to negative gearing and capital gains tax will lead to a reduction of nearly 9,000 new builds. An Australian cave diver is heading to a rescue mission in Laos. Adelaide-based specialist Josh Richards is flying out to help extract five survivors, warning visibility inside the flooded mine cave is near zero. Patients on injectable weight loss drugs are reporting a rise in cases of amplified sounds within the ear canal. The side effect, known as Ozempic ear, doctors say is caused by the loss of fat during weight loss. Fat cells in the ear, rather. In finance, the Dow is up 25 points. The Australian dollar buying 71.6 US cents.
3: Sport for Anne Webster, your member for Mallee, authorised A. Webster Mildura.
0: Sam Flanders looks set for a significant stint on the sidelines with what is believed to be an Achilles injury. The Saints slumped to a 52-point win over Hawthorn last night, not kicking their first goal until the third quarter. Tonight, it's Carlton and Geelong. Returning to the Blues fold is Jacob Wietering, coming back into the side after missing the win over Port Adelaide with a calf injury. That's the latest news and sport.
4: River 1467 weather for Ontario General Store, 8th Street, Mildura.
5: Partly cloudy today, slight chance of a shower. Mildura heading for 18, Robert Bale in Wentworth 19. The 3-day forecast for sunrise tomorrow, showers increasing 18. Sunday, partly cloudy 17. Monday, showers 17.
6: Have you got a cough that has lasted more than 3 weeks? 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

0: till noon. This is Mornings with Tom Elliott.
1: It is 25 to 9. Good morning. I want to have a focus today on public officials who are out of touch with reality. Now, I've got two examples. The first is the president of the Children's Court, Jack Vandersteen. We talked about him the other day. Yet another teenage firebomber has pretty much walked free from court yesterday. Now, this 16-year-old, who cannot be named, was arrested over the firebombings of the Bambi Bar in the city, or Bar Bambi, and the liquor business 80 Proof. And the owners of 80 Proof, and we've been in touch with them, have said that the damage to their business, initially reported at $1 million, is now more likely over $3 million. So that's how much damage these kids have done. Anyway, Justice Vandersteen said to the

0: young person, the 16-year-old firebomber. You must do what you are told. He also gave him a lecture on how to make money honestly and then said, you know, he's banned from communicating with his three co-offenders and he has to delete certain apps off his phone and so forth. But again, the kid has committed a serious crime and was apparently had a grin like a Cheshire cat when he found out he wasn't going to jail. Now, for the judge to say to someone who's firebombed not one but two businesses, do what you are told, this is not a young person who does what they are told. This is someone who does the exact opposite. Now, it is alleged also that the young firebombers were paid $20,000 to conduct these firebombings. Now, I had a look. Honest work, which is what the judge is urging the 16-year-old firebombing to do, were he to work as a 16-year-old in a retail shop, like a menswear shop, for example, he would make the princely sum of $11.40 per hour. Now, seriously, do you honestly think in the mind of a 16-year-old, this is the trade-off? The judge tells me to go and earn an honest living. I can get $11.40 an hour working in a menswear shop, or I can bomb someone's business to make $20,000 and not get punished for it. I mean, really? Anyway, 133-693. I don't get, well, some judges, like Jack Vanderstand of the Children's Court, who think that because they are judges and they say to a young person, you know, do what you're told, leave this place and never offend again. They think that's what's actually going to happen. It's not. In fact, the reverse will happen. This kid, who, again, I'm told, was grinning like a Cheshire cat after he found out he really wasn't going to be punished, he'd be set free, he almost certainly will go and offend again. Because what are the trade-offs? If he doesn't get caught, he makes a lot of money. If he does get caught, he probably keeps the money and he doesn't get punished. Anyway, that's one public official who is out of touch with the real world. 133-693. Mornings at 3aw.com.au. And then there's our illicit tobacco and e-cigarette commissioner, Amber Schweiter. I think I pronounced her name correctly. Anyway, there's all these Senate committees going on at the moment, and she was asked about whether or not the excise on cigarettes should be cut. And she said, no. She said, instead, what we need to do to stop the illicit tobacco trade is strengthen consequences, whatever that means, maximise interagency capability, continued demand reduction, and have centralised intelligence and data. It's all bureaucratic gobbledygook. Now, we know anybody with half a brain knows that the excise on cigarettes has gone too high. You know, where a legitimate packet of cigarettes now costs, say, $60, and smugglers can bring in illicit cigarettes into Australia and sell them for $10 to $12. And there's no, again, very few people get punished for doing this. You know, most smokers just look at it and say, well, why should I spend 5 to 6 times as much money on this packet of cigarettes when I can just as easily buy that packet of cigarettes for a fraction of the price? Why would I do it? Now, the obvious policy to change here is the excise. What we have to do is cheapen illicit tobacco. And there are anti-smoking campaigners who now believe in this too. They've realised that smoking rates are actually on the up because illicit cigarettes are so cheap, and that the smuggling and the diversion of hundreds of millions of dollars of profit to criminal gangs, it is all occurring because the legitimate product is $60 and the illegitimate product can be smuggled in and sold profitably for as little as $10 a packet. And for the illicit tobacco commissioner to say, no, we cannot cut the excise, that can't happen. Instead, we need strengthened interagency cooperation. That will fix things. Well, of course it won't. Again, she is another example of a public official who has her head in the sand. She is divorced from reality. 133-693, mornings at 3aw.com.au. Also today, in a polite fashion, I want your views on something about swearing in the modern world. Now, it used to be that we were not allowed to swear on air. And I don't do it, or I try not to do it. But we get a few swear words that, you know, creep on from people who ring up. But there was a court case years ago where a judge decided that swearing was so commonplace that actually it wasn't really offensive anymore. Now, in federal parliament on Thursday, so yesterday during question time, Anthony Albanese was saying something, and Angus Taylor, the federal opposition leader, called the Prime Minister. I'll say this a couple of times, and I don't want to overdo it, but he called Anthony Albanese an arrogant prick. They were the words he used. Now, Albo said it was a swear word, it was a slur. Is that a swear word these days? I mean, it's an insult, there's no doubt about that. But in your mind, does it constitute a swear word? It's certainly not very parliamentary, but then again, question time in the federal parliament is often fairly robust, as people like to say. Anyway, Angus Taylor called the Prime Minister an arrogant prick. Is this swearing or not? Now, I don't like swearing. I try not to do it on air. Notwithstanding the rough and tumble view that my father often exhibited, John Elliott, he didn't really swear very much either, with the exception being at the football when our team was losing. My mother, who started her working life as an English teacher, I don't think I ever heard her swear. She might have said bugger or something like that. But his arrogant prick, does that amount to swearing? It was said in Parliament yesterday. 133693, mornings at 3aw.com.au. And also today, before we go to calls, I want to hear from you if you're a bloke, a man, in the traditional sense of the word. That is, you are born a man and you identify as a man and you are a man and you have the chromosomes of a man, because these days all that's up for grabs. But if you're a bloke and you work with your hands, do you get a sense of satisfaction out of that? Now, you might be a farmer, you might be a bricklayer or a tiler. And I raise this because the British singer Sting, who used to be the front man for band The Police, he has said that deindustrialisation means that most men don't work with their hands anymore. And he blames the rise in so-called toxic masculinity on the fact that men don't have quote-unquote proper jobs, manly jobs anymore, where you do things with your hands, like digging a hole, like working on a farm, like, as I said, laying bricks or whatever. I've had a mixture of jobs in my life. Obviously, this job is not a manual labour job. It's much more of a mental job and a vocal job. But I've had plenty of manual labouring jobs when I was much younger. I didn't really enjoy them that much. They used to exhaust me. But Sting, the singer, says that men need to do things with their hands, manual labour, physical jobs. Otherwise, they turn to regrettable behaviour. If you work with your hands, let me know. Do you get a sense of satisfaction out of it? At the moment, there was a rise about a decade ago of the so-called men's shed movement, where men would gather in sheds and do things with tools, maybe carve a piece of wood or something like that, and then talk about issues in their lives. And again, that was that link between sort of a manual physical job and perhaps opening up a bit. 133693, mornings at 3aw.com.au. Let's go to some calls. Dom joins us. Dom, good morning.
1: That case you're talking about, Tom, the criminal gangs are recruiting kids with mental disabilities. The 16-year-old kid, he had no prior convictions, and he was assessed having the mental capabilities of a 6 to an 8-year-old.
0: Well,
1: and his lawyer said, hang on, it took him 3 hours to explain to the kid what a plea was. And that's what they're doing. They're recruiting kids.
0: If that's the case, Dom, and remember, you've got to take with a grain of salt what lawyers say. Why did the kid grin so much when the lack of sentence was announced? If he didn't really understand these things, why was he suddenly happy?
1: He's been assessed as the mental capability of a 6 and 8-year-old. And that's how cunning these gangs are.
0: No,
1: They're now recruiting with 6 and 8, like a grade 3-year-old?
0: Well, maybe, Dom, but one, there were several teenagers, and I think there were 2 16-year-olds and a 15-year-old. But secondly, the point is, the judge has lectured the kid and says, make an honest living. Now, do you think this kid is now going to go and get a job at a menswear shop and earn $11.40 an hour?
1: That type of thing is wrong, but it just shows you how cunning and evil these gangs are.
0: Yes, they are. And the thing is, Dom, the same thing happened in, I think it was in France, I mentioned this the other week, where they lifted the age of criminal responsibility again. I have to check this because it's in the back of my mind, but I think they lifted the age of criminal responsibility to 14. And suddenly you've got all these 12 and 13-year-old gangsters who can do literally anything, you know, courier drugs around capital cities, carry firearms, whatever, because not only can they not be punished, they can't even be charged with anything. And this was, you know, again, the law of unintended consequences. Thank you, Dom. Nathan, hello.
2: Hey, g'day, Tom. How are you going, mate?
0: Good.
2: I work with my hands, and I was just saying to the lady who answered the phone, I find if I actually do it and see how it works and physically build it or play with it, I understand it. I can read all the books in the world, but unless I actually use my hands to do it. It doesn't retain otherwise.
0: And what do you actually work as, Nathan?
2: I'm a locksmith. Have been for 25 years.
0: That is a job that fascinates me. I mean, I don't know why, but like, can you pick a lock, or if someone's lost a key, do you just have to sort of drill it out and install a new one, or what?
2: No. So you've probably seen a lot of reports about the $29 service call people and stuff like that. They're your drillers and stuff, destroyers. Your proper locksmith will definitely pick locks, and 99% of the time nowadays there's ways that keys are made to locks without even pulling them apart. So there is lots of different sections to locksmithing, but you know, you've got people who will just do domestic or commercial, and then you've got safe and automotive people. So there is people who have their own preferences.
0: But in general, you get satisfaction out of working with your hands.
2: Absolutely, definitely, and that's with anything
0: I
2: do. Yeah,
0: okay. That's interesting, Nathan, because like when I was young, I mean, boys, we tend to play with like Lego and Meccano sets. I don't know if Meccano exists anymore, but that was building, you know, machines like little cranes and things like that. But you had screws and little cables and you made, well, you made things. Anyway, Nathan, good on you. There you go. Nathan gets a lot of satisfaction being a locksmith and working with his hands. Two bottles of Debordley handcrafted Heathcote Shiraz coming your way. More calls in a moment at 14.
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0: It is 11 to 9. I do want to, after 9 o'clock, go back to the sort of risk return trade-off that these young firebombers faced, whether they have low IQs or not. The fact is that the president of the Children's Court has said, you know, to one of them, now, you know, you must do what you are told. This is not a kid, I don't believe, who would do what they're told, and to go and get a proper job. And the problem is here is that they can earn thousands, if not tens of thousands of dollars doing, you know, the bidding of serious criminals like firebombing businesses, or they could go and work in a menswear shop and earn $11.40 an hour. 133693, Dee joins us. Dee, good morning.
1: Good morning. I just thought you were just talking about Sting and what he had to say. I sort of tend to agree with him. I'm a chippy, and every day I have to face new problems and build people's dreams in their houses and stuff like that. And I'm using my hands all the time, and I'm also a musician. I play drums and I play guitar, but it's creative. It brings out the spit in you. If I'm sitting behind a desk doing nothing, you won't be doing that. Every day I have to come up with ideas, I have to solve problems, and of another time I play music. So it's really healthy to be doing this sort of thing.
0: Well, it sounds like you agree with Sting, the former frontman of The Police. He says the same thing. He laments the fact that what he calls deindustrialisation, so that means the getting rid of factories and that sort of thing and outsourcing those sorts of jobs to places like China, he says has called British men to sort of lose their sense of purpose. And he wonders if that's linked to the rise of toxic masculinity. Thanks, Dee. Paddy, hello.
2: How's it going there, Tom?
0: Good, Paddy.
2: It's good, mate. Yeah, I'm a bricklayer. Work with my hands.
0: Yeah, it's tough work, isn't it?
2: I've been doing it for 60 years. Gee. So it's, and I still love it too. So, yeah.
0: But, so you must be in your 70s and you're still working as a bricklayer.
2: Well, I started it in 1965, £4 a week, and I'm still going at 76.
0: And your back's okay and your knees, that sort of thing?
2: Oh, yeah. You get a bit of a crook back, but it goes with the job, doesn't it?
0: Yeah. Do you charge per brick?
2: Oh, yeah, when I'm working, I'm sort of semi-retired. I do a bit here and there.
0: Well, how much is it per brick these days?
2: Oh, I think it's around about $1.60 up to $2.
0: How many bricks would you do in a day, in a busy day?
2: Well, when I was about 55, I'd say average 1,000. But now I'm old. Maybe like 500 or 600, you know.
0: Well, I'll tell you what, Paddy, that's 500 or 600 more than what most people could do. Good on you. Well, there you go, $2 a brick, 1,000 bricks a day up until these mid-50s. What's that, $2,000 a day? Times 5 days, that's $10,000 a week. You can do the numbers. Thanks, Paddy. 133693. Just on swearing, John says, it's okay to call the Prime Minister an arrogant prick if you believe it. Maybe, and look, Albo can be arrogant, like a lot of politicians and prime ministers. I suppose what I'm interested in is that swearing. Because, I mean, you know, so many, particularly young people, pepper their conversation with F this and F that. And I don't like hearing it, but it's very common now. Tony, good morning.
3: Good morning, Tom. I think Albanese is a bit soft. What about Jacinda Allen calling the kids that, you know, fire off flares at Federation Square dickheads?
0: Yep.
3: Isn't that a comparison?
0: No, that's a very good comparison, actually, Tony, because it's essentially, well, I would put the two terms level, you know, dickhead, arrogant prick, they're similar, aren't they?
3: Correct, Tom. And, you know, I think if he wants to do anything, maybe he can have a royal commission on that.
0: Okay. Well, yeah, we do have a few royal commissions ongoing and planned. Again, if the state Liberals get in power, we'll have a royal commission into corruption on the big bill. That'll be interesting if indeed it happens. They've still got to win the election. Glenda, hello.
4: Oh, hi, Tom. Tom, I love working with my hands. I love gardening. I can spend up to 6 hours in the garden.
0: Really?
4: I lose all sense of time. It's just so therapeutic.
0: See,
4: I also like to cook, and so I'm always doing something with my hands.
0: Yeah, okay. Sorry, your phone's breaking up a bit. 6 hours in the garden. I'll be honest, I am not a fan of gardening. I pay a bloke once a month to come and sort of clean the joint up a bit. Often I listen to Darren James on a Saturday morning and Vasily, or used to be Jane, you know, people ringing up about, I've got this plant, I've got that plant. And it just, it doesn't, I like hearing the conversations, but I'm not really interested in digging things up and planting them and spraying on fertilizer and sea soil and all the rest of it. Darren knows a lot about different sorts of plants. It's amazing. 133693, mornings at 3aw.com.au. More calls and emails coming up. I want to look at the risk-return trade-off for young offenders, young firebombers who have been told by the president of the Children's Court to go and get a proper job. A proper job at 16 can pay as little as $11.40 per hour at 5 to 9.
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13: 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You're saying now with Tom Elliott for Wright's Metal Recyclers, 741 Coolong Avenue, Irimple.
0: The 9 o'clock news coming up in a moment, but first though, very quickly, Paul, what have you seen?
14: There's a two-car collision on Wattle Tree Road in Malvern, just south of Cabrini Hospital. T-bone intersection, there's fireys and police in attendance, trams are delayed.
0: Righto, thank you for that, Paul. Yep, Wattle Tree Road in Malvern, just near the Cabrini. Okay, the weekly prize, we'll give it away at the end of the program, saying you'll be in the running for it, a $1,000 voucher, thanks to Imp Jewellery, the handmade and remodelling specialist. 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News coming up with Madeline Burke. After the news, we're going to speak to the CEO of the Les Twentyman Foundation. Do these young offenders, these firebombers who get a slap on the wrist in the children's court, do they change their ways? We'll find out after the news.
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15: 13 degrees in Melbourne, cloudy, a top of 16. It's 9 o'clock. Good morning. I'm Madeleine Burke. The Nationals believe the Albanese government should take its tax changes to an election before trying to pass them through Parliament. Legislation has been introduced to rein in capital gains and negative gearing concessions. The proposed laws will be scrutinised by a Senate committee over the next 3 weeks following widespread backlash. Nationals leader Matt Canavan says a government needs a mandate for changes of this scale.
16: It's a massive fundamental change. Our businesses are taxed, farmers are taxed, our housing is taxed, and that should have gone to election. Australian people deserve to have their say. And look, you know, who knows what they'll say right now. It's a pretty volatile time, pretty risky for us in the Nats, but we think people's rights are more important than us.
15: Victoria's workplace watchdog has no active prosecutions involving violence on big build sites, despite a long list of examples of abuse on taxpayer-funded projects. Commonwealth investigators have already uncovered close to 30 cases of fraud, corruption, theft and other criminal behaviour on the North East Link. The Age is also reporting WorkSafe is yet to investigate Women in Construction, a company with links to bikies and violent criminals. Superstars Hugh Jackman, Celine Dion, Keith Urban and Richard Marx will headline a mega concert and tribute show to John Farnham. The Songs of John Farnham, a Living Legend, will be staged at Rod Laver Arena on September 20. The event to raise funds for Head and Neck Cancer Australia, which has supported Farnham through his two-year battle with the disease. Concert organiser Tony Cochrane has told Today the response from artists has been amazing.
17: It's just been tremendous. The support, you know, Jimmy Barnes has been unbelievable. Everybody who's got behind this and Tina Arena, there's just, look, I can't name everybody because I think all up on stage between artists, orchestra, the whole shebang, we've got, I think, 120 artists.
15: Also making news today, a man is expected to be extradited from the Gold Coast to Melbourne this afternoon after being charged over an armed robbery and shooting at Chadstone Shopping Centre more than 30 years ago. And patients on injectable weight loss drugs are reporting a rise in cases of amplified sounds within the ear canal. The side effect, known as Ozempic ear, doctors say is caused by the loss of pads of fat in the canal connecting the middle ear to the throat. In finance, the Dow Jones is up 25 points, the Australian dollar buying 71.6 US cents.
18: Sport for Anne Webster, your member for Mallee, authorised A. Webster Mildura.
15: Kilda coach Ross Lyon says they'll take some valuable lessons out of last night's 52-point loss to Hawthorn. The Saints didn't kick their first goal of the night until the third quarter. The final score, the Hawks 18-11-119 to St Kilda's 9-13-67. Lyon says it was pleasing to see a fight back from his side.
19: You look around the league and it seems like teams are having halves and games that they don't like, and it's no excuse, but we don't like it, but hopefully that was our one tonight and we get back on the horse and recover in 10 days. But talk's cheap. We played quality, we've been in all games, and we fought back tonight.
15: Western Bulldogs will regain Tim English for their clash against Collingwood tomorrow night. And at the French Open, Aussies Adam Walter and Kim Birrell have bowed out, while Daria Kitsakina set up a third round clash. And that's the latest in news and in sport.
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20: Partly cloudy today, slight chance of a shower. Mildura heading for 18. Robert Barland, Wentworth 19. The 3-day forecast for Sunrise tomorrow, showers increasing 18. Sunday, partly cloudy 17. Monday, showers 17.
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0: 7 past 9. We're going to speak to the CEO of the Les 20 Men Foundation in a moment. I want to get an insight into what goes through the minds of these teenage criminals. Like yesterday, the 16-year-old involved in the firebombing of both Bar Bambi and the liquor business. The liquor business, we've spoken off here to one of the owners, and they reckon the damage now is perhaps north of $3 million. It was originally quoted at $1 million. But the president of the Children's Court, Jack van der Steen, has said to the boy, you must do what you are told. It's like Jesus saying, you know, go and sin no more. Now, I just don't know if a 16-year-old who's just basically got a slap over the wrist for a very serious crime, whether he'll come away from that and saying, oh, yes, I will do what I'm told. I will be a good boy. He's also, again, this is Children's Court President Jack van der Steen, said to the boy that he should learn how to make money honestly. Now, it's been reported, I don't know if this was in total or each, but the teenage firebombers were paid $20,000 to do this. Now, as I said, I've plucked out, you know, the minimum wage if you work in retail, age 16, it's $11.40 an hour. And I just don't know if a teenage criminal who can earn thousands of dollars for one night of violence would be motivated by this. A couple of quick emails, mornings@3aw.com.au. Jim says, how can we fix the illegal cigarette trade when police and solicitors and judges go to the illegal vendors and buy their own cigarettes? He says, in Rosebud and Rye, police have been seen buying illegal cigarettes. And on swearing, Angus Taylor yesterday during question time in the federal parliament called the Prime Minister an arrogant prick. Is that swearing? Mandy says, I've just watched the series From on Stan. I haven't seen that one. She said, in 30 seconds, I counted the F word 14 times. Jeez, 30 seconds? I must have just been F word, F word, F word, F word. I'm not going to say it. Chris, good morning.
27: Good morning there, Tom.
0: Yes, Chris. What do you do for a crust?
1: I'm a solid plasterer, which is the old heritage rendering, doing old chimneys and facades and shop fronts.
0: Yes. Do you see outdoor or indoor or both?
1: Bit of mostly outdoor, the old chimneys and that, but indoor is when you redo old houses with a lard and plastering, and those dirty old houses you pull apart and it's just sand and cement everywhere.
0: So if I understand, so outdoor plastering is really, it's cement on the outside of a building or a chimney or something, isn't it?
1: Yeah, mate, yeah. Old chimneys, but profiles and all that sort of stuff.
0: But inside, so the modern way of doing plastering inside is just to get, what do you call it, plasterboard and just paint over it.
2: All will be recorded.
1: Some of them these days want to stay with the old lath and plaster and they continue on the old heritage way.
0: And how long have you been doing that for?
1: 25 years after I worked in the mines for a while, and it was hard yakking, and I took this up because I thought it was easier, but it's not.
0: And do you feel that you get a sense of satisfaction working with your hands?
1: No, hell yeah. Yeah, for sure. Yeah. Job satisfaction is wonderful. You drive past and look at that and go,
0: that looks
1: pretty good, you know?
0: I remember, Chris, when we renovated our house, God, it was almost 15 years ago now, but... there's a thing where the builder comes back after a year and fixes any little things which haven't worked out or have broken or whatever. And I remember the builder looked around the house and he said, you know, we built well here. Like he was proud of himself. He had done a good job. Sarah, good morning.
3: Oh, good morning, Tom. When you started talking about swearing, I thought, I know exactly where this is going. But you actually talked about Angus Thompson, and I thought you were going to say Nick Watson when he was interviewed after the game last night.
0: I didn't see it. As soon as Hawthorn won and I heard that terrible song of theirs, I switched it off.
3: I wish I had it, but, if you can get the audio and have a listen to that, nobody said anything. Nobody made a comment that, you were swearing.
0: Yes. So, well, did you see Ross Stevenson was talking about this before, but he took a shot after the halftime siren had gone and the umpire said he veered off his line and disallowed the goal. I watched it about six or eight times this morning. To me, he ran in a completely straight line, Sarah.
3: Me too. I thought that. I mean, I'm not a huge fan, but I thought that as well. But I just thought when you started swearing, I thought, I know where this is going.
0: We might dig up the audio. We'll have to bleep a few words out. But yes, look, I mean, some footballers do drop, the odd F-bomb and whatever. And Nick Watson, look, I'm sure after the game, I mean, Hawthorn thrashed St Kilda. There's no two ways about it last night. And the Saints fans would be very disappointed. But maybe Watson was still upset about the umpire disallowing his goal right on half-time. And again, it was a goal in my view. Now, just during the news, we had an off-air word on the street from Jenny. He's also sent us through some photos. Three hot air balloons have landed in Macleay Park. That's in Baldwin North. And... well, apparently they don't normally land there. And I must say, I do know Macleay Park. In fact, I used to play in it sometimes when I was little. We lived in Baldwin for a while. So it does sound like something has gone wrong. During the week, I was driving into Richmond and I saw a hot air balloon that was so low. I think it was on a Monday or Wednesday. And it was so low. It was actually lower than the level of one of the Housing Commission flats. And they had the burner going, frantically, and it managed to rise up. But I must say, I don't really get with these balloons how they steer them. Like, it just seems to me to be a random thing. Anyway, Jenny has sent us a photo, three hot air balloons in Macleay Park, Baldwin North. Jenny, good on you. With that tip off, that word on the street, you might find yourself today in the running for the yearly prize, $60,000 towards a Mercedes of your choice, thanks to Mercedes-Benz Brighton, where you can save on select new and demonstrator models this end of financial year, which is really just four and a bit weeks away. Our next guest is CEO of the Les Tweedyman Foundation, which does try and help troubled youths. Paul Burke, good morning.
4: Morning, Tom. How are you?
0: Good. Well, look, maybe you can shed some light on this. So we've got another one of these teenage firebombers, can't name him, of course, age 16. He's in the children's court yesterday. And the president of the court, Jack Vandersteen, has said to the boy, you must do what you are told, and then urged him to make an honest living instead of doing the bidding of criminals. Now, they were apparently paid $20,000 to do these firebombings. If this boy aged 16 goes and works in a menswear shop, he'll earn $11.40 an hour. Is the judge out of touch thinking that if he tells the boy to be good now, that that's what will happen?
4: No, look, I don't think he's out of touch, Tom. I mean, the one person in the room, in the courtroom at the time, was the children's court president, as I understand it.
0: Yes.
4: And there wouldn't have been anybody in the room that knew more about the person in front of him than the magistrate. They've got access to reports on everything from every agency. And of course, he's working within what the law allows and doesn't allow. But look, you can turn these young people around. I mean, $20,000 is a lot of money. There's no doubt about that. But when you get youth services like the Les Twentyman Foundation involved with our early intervention programs and our programs that walk alongside these young people, they actually work, Tom.
0: Okay, because I suppose I look at it, you know, like cause and effect, you know, incentive behaviour, that sort of thing. And this kid has, earns a lot of money in a very short space of time doing something terrible, firebombing not one but two businesses. And again, he's been found guilty of these things. Versus, you know, as I said, working for minimum wage as a 16-year-old in a fast food outlet or a shop. And secondly, you know, he's not really being punished. So I would have thought he'd be looking at his activities and saying, well, I got off with a slap on the wrist. Maybe I will go and firebomb again.
4: Well, I think he's probably walked away, Tom, thinking, well, you know, the magistrate's been very fair with me here. He's given me a second chance and I'm not going to blow it.
0: But see, that implies like a sense of rationality or a sense of introspection where you can look at your own behaviour and realise this is wrong and I must go and sin no more. And, you know, when we see some young offenders who repeat crimes over and over and over again, last year I played some audio on this program of a 16-year-old who was behind the wheel of a stolen car. It was a Holden Commodore. And he did a Facebook post as he was driving, talking about, saying, people ask me, why do I do this crime? And he said, because I do this crime, that is stealing cars, and I don't do any time. He said, even if I get caught tonight, I'll be let out again tomorrow and I'll be free to go and do it again. Now, he was the same age and he was quite eloquently explaining his motivations, that there was no real punishment for what he did, so why wouldn't he keep doing it?
4: Yeah, but I mean, look, Tom, the Les Twentyman Foundation believes that, I mean, there comes a point with some young people where you need punishment, I mean, because that's the only way they're going to actually learn. But then you need to have the services in the custody suites and in the prisons that will help turn the young person around. There are always some will never turn around. The majority of the young people we work with, they come to us, they're in a very troubled state, and we turn them around, Tom. We have a better than 80% success rate. So that's 80% of the young people we deal with that are not looking to go to end up in a prison bed.
0: Well, let's say, theoretically, the 16-year-old who's walked out of the children's court yesterday doesn't turn his life around. He goes and gets paid and firebombs another business. Has he run out of chances by then?
4: Look, I think I'd be leaning towards yes, but you need to engage with the early intervention services, and to do you've got to fund the early intervention services. I mean, and I think we're moving down that track now. I mean, we recently got a $1.75 million contract from the state government to put early intervention services into 8 schools across the western suburbs and Geelong. That's a step forward. It's a pilot project, but it's a pilot project that we will make work, so that Parliament continues to fund these programs. These programs work, Tom. They actually work.
0: Yeah. It's just that when I was young, you know, punishment was swift and it was often quite severe. And I'm just talking about school and parents and, God forbid, you know, you got in trouble with the police. Like, I feel like people understood the rules, and if you transgressed, you would be punished. And I think nowadays we seem to have forgotten that.
4: Look, I don't necessarily disagree with that, Tom. You and I grew up in a different era. We might have copped a clip behind the ear occasionally. You can't do that now. It is a different world, and we need to shape our policies and our approaches to actually deal with that. It's like these firebombings. I mean, if you reading the reports in the media, it looks like they're being coordinated out of Iraq. So it's like a drug infestation. To make a difference, you need to attack it at its source.
0: Well, I know, but that's easier said than done, because as you say, if it's a phone call or an email out of Iraq, I mean, there's not much that, you know, that our police force can do. But the problem is, what we can do is we've got to stop the financial incentive, and also, if we allow too many 15 and 16-year-olds to walk free, I mean the liquor business they firebombed, the owners have said the damage is more than $3 million. Plus, there was another firebombing at a car dealership a week ago, and there were two cleaners inside. Now, they got out, but they could have been killed. This is not, you know, pinching an apple from a greengrocer. These are serious crimes.
4: Oh, it is. It is. And, I mean, you can say, I mean, 2-3 years ago, it wasn't happening, Tom, but it is now. I mean, as crime gets more sophisticated, and some of these crime syndicates have learned that A child appearing in court will get a much lesser sentence than an adult appearing in court for the same thing. But that's the reason why we have children's courts, though, Tom, because children are different. They're not adults.
0: Well, they're not adults, but eventually, and this is just my personal opinion, if you do enough adult offences, then, you know, you're sort of saying to the world, I want to be treated as an adult. And I might add, in the UK, 16-year-olds can now vote so that they are effectively treated as adults.
4: Yeah, look, I don't disagree with that, Tom. I mean, where you've got recidivist offenders, you do need to intervene in a way that will teach them a hard lesson, and that may involve incarcerating them. But most of these young children are making bad decisions, and the role that the Les 20man Foundation plays in the life of these children is to actually help them make better decisions.
0: All right. Well, look, good luck with your work. And I was a great admirer of the man that your foundation, whose name is Bears, Les 20man himself. He used to have a segment on when I did the weekend break years ago. Paul Burke there, CEO of the Les 20man Foundation. Look, I mean, yes, a 16-year-old legally in Australia is a child. But as I said, overseas, well, in the UK, they now have the vote. So I saw an interview with 16 and 17-year-olds the other day saying, you know, when there's next an election, they've got the council elections, how do you intend to vote? And some of them are pleased to have the vote and some of them were not. But, of course, voting's not compulsory in the UK. But that's a country that's quite similar to Australia, where 16-year-olds are effectively treated now as adults. Yet here, a 16-year-old who firebombs a business doesn't really get punished. 133693, mornings at 3aw.com.au. Plenty of calls and emails ahead. We're going to speak to Sports Today host Jimmy Bartel. He's running on a treadmill for 24 hours for very special kids. And if you're a bloke in the old-fashioned sense, you were born male, you identify as male, and you work with your hands, do you gain satisfaction from this at 20 past 9?
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0: Before past nine, a lot of emails coming in. Mornings at 3aw.com.au. I mentioned at the start of the program how in question time yesterday, opposition leader Angus Taylor referred to the Prime Minister as an arrogant prick. Rod says in the dictionary, a prick is defined as an obnoxious or contemptible person. Rod says maybe Angus Taylor was right. Depends on your perspective. Stephen wants to know, did the young criminal actually receive the $20,000? Yeah, we don't know, Stephen, but there was a... It was reported a week ago that one of the teenagers said to his mum, can you go and collect the money for me? So I don't know if that happened or not. And George says, the judge's responses and judgments to these youth crimes are farcical and preposterous. Well, maybe. Look, again... You know, what Paul Burke, CEO of the Les Twentyman Foundation, said was, you know, the judge in the courtroom knows all the evidence and is the best positioned person to, you know, punish someone and so forth. I don't know if that's true, because also we all have our own personal biases about what you can and cannot do. If, and I'm not saying that the Children's Court President, Jack VanderSteen, is one of those judges, but if you're the sort of person that says we should never lock up a young person, then... You know, it doesn't matter how much information you have and the fact that you know more about what happened than anybody else. If your starting point is, I will not lock you up, then unfortunately that's how you're going to act. If, like me, you feel that people who commit serious crimes should be punished, and that includes incarceration, you know, you don't need to know everything about it in order to realise that firebombing a business and causing several million dollars worth of damage is a crime worthy of incarceration. Peter, good morning.
14: Good morning, Tom. The children are getting all of this money. What about the collecting the proceeds from crime? If the kid got $20,000, go and collect the $20,000.
0: Yeah, I agree, Peter, and I will try and find out whether or not that has actually happened. Like, is that just automatic that if they were paid that the money is confiscated, or has the money already disappeared into a Bitcoin account or something? I just don't know. But you would think it was obvious that if they had been paid 20 grand to carry out this firebombing, that given they were all arrested and were found guilty, that the police or the courts went and confiscated the money and ideally gave it to the owners of the business that had suffered so much damage. Carly, hello.
15: Yeah, hi, how are you going?
0: Good, thank you. What do you do?
15: Tom, I own and operate a little funeral business called Greenhaven Funerals, and I'm a funeral director and a mortician, so I work with my hands every day caring for people, washing and dressing humans.
0: Right, dead humans.
15: Dead humans that we, I've been doing it for 15 years. I still love every minute of
0: do
15: it.
0: You?
15: I love, washing people, making them look amazing so their families can see them again.
0: When you started doing it, what was it about being a mortician that you thought, that's the job for me?
15: I wasn't always in this line of work. I was in human resources and now I'm in human remains. But I just decided I wanted a career change and I thought, you know, I can do this. I can do it. And
0: yeah.
15: So I just did a course, learnt what to do. And from my first deceased person that I saw, you know, 5,000 bodies later, I still love coming to work and seeing what's in front of me, what I can do today.
0: Right. Well, better you than me, Carly. Thank you. I mean, I know a bloke who he used to have I think it was a business, cleaning up gruesome crime scenes. So someone is, you know, brutally murdered and there's blood everywhere. And the police come in and take photos and do all the DNA testing and so forth. But someone has to clean it up. And this friend of mine and a colleague, that's what they would do. They'd put on sort of plastic overalls and clean up crime scenes. I don't know how he did it. And Carly, I'll be honest, I don't know how you get so much pleasure out of washing and beautifying dead people, but someone has to do it. Okay, 3AW is part of this fundraiser for very special kids. It's the 24-hour treadmill challenge. The goal is to raise $24,000 by keeping the treadmills going nonstop for 24 hours. Someone who will be on these treadmills for many hours in the next day is our very own Jimmy Bartell. Jimmy, good morning.
16: Good morning, Tom.
0: How many hours have you done thus far?
6: We've just kicked it off. Kicked off at 9 o'clock, so I was first cab off the rank. We're well and truly pumping here at Very Special Kids.
0: Righto. And what's the plan? Will you do like 20 minutes every hour? Will you do a couple of hours and then have a rest? Or do you have a plan like that?
6: No, I'll be like the substitute vest. I'll be coming in and out of the action and play. Of course, we've got to cover the football tonight, so I'll be there. But there's plenty of people from 3AW, plenty of helpers. And for anybody who's listening, make sure you head to the 3AW website. All the details for the Very Special Kids. Every dollar goes a long way.
0: Well, the goal is to raise $24,000. And yes, just search Very Special Kids. It's actually vsktreadmill.org.au and you can donate. When are you back on the treadmill, Jimmy?
6: As soon as I finish talking to you, I've had someone just sub in for me very, very quickly. So I got a nice little light sweat up. It's a great atmosphere. Been chatting to the families. It's an incredible organisation. They don't get any government grants or handouts, so every dollar matters. And we always say every year, it's an incredible charity. It's one that you hope that you don't come into contact with, but if you unfortunately do, you've got an amazing team behind you.
0: Indeed, but let's get back to it. Back on the treadmill, Jimmy Bartel there. He'll be on the treadmill for hours and hours and hours over the next 24. And look, the easiest way to find out how to donate is just go to our website, 3aw.com.au. Very Special Kids. The goal is to raise $24,000 in 24 hours. It's 9:30, news headlines now with Madeline Burke. 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
16: Hello, Tom. A man is expected to be extradited from

0: today. Sadly, a deadly 12 hours on the state's country roads. The driver of a car died in Echuca this morning. Also, a cyclist died in a collision with a car in Maryborough late yesterday. A Melbourne ISIS bride will make a bid for bail as she faces terrorism charges. If found guilty, 34-year-old Rayan El-Houli faces up to 10 years in jail. She fronted the Melbourne Magistrates Court for a brief hearing yesterday.
1: Now, just on that, I read overnight that she appeared in the court wearing a full niqab. Now, niqab is the complete body covering, and over your head, all you have is a slit to look through.
0: Yes, that's
1: now,
0: correct.
1: Now, I thought that part of the deal with, you know, niqabs and hijabs is that in banks and in courtrooms you had to remove them, that the officials and the judge or whoever it is has to be able to see your face. It seems like that rule has gone out the window.
0: I'm unsure. We might have to look into that one, Tom. And in sport, Carlton has regained fullback Jacob Wietering after he missed a week with a calf injury. Teammate Blake Akers coming in for his first match of the year when they face Geelong tonight. Those stories and more in the news at 10.
1: Thank you. And yes, I'll be at the MCG tonight, and I'm just quietly predicting an upset, and that means Carlton beating Geelong, because we've actually beaten Geelong a fair bit in recent years. Hopefully the weather stays clear and we can run them off their feet. Anyway, 133693 mornings at 3aw.com.au. In a moment, more calls, more emails. We're going to speak to a man who's known as the Unbreakable Farmer. He works with his hands and he loves it. And we raise this because English singer Sting, former frontman of the Police, reckons the deindustrialisation of Britain, that is the lack of factory jobs, jobs where men work with their hands, is one of the reasons that the so-called toxic masculinity has risen. So if you work with your hands and it gives you satisfaction, I want to hear from you. 133693 mornings at 3aw.com.au. That's ahead at 27 to 10.
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1: River 1467 weather. For Good Deal Tyres, head in today for a totally good deal.
2: Partly cloudy today. Slight chance of a shower. Mildura heading for 18. Robert Bale in Wentworth 19. The 3-day forecast for Sunrosey tomorrow. Showers increasing 18. Sunday partly cloudy 17. Monday showers 17.
1: 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You're saying now with Tom Elliott. 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
3: 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Steve, good morning.
4: Good morning, Tom. I'll tell you an instance which happened back in the 80s. I was in the police force. So we were out in the western suburbs and we're at court. And this particular magistrate wasn't very pro to police. Anyway, he dismissed the case of a decent language, and the F word was used. And he deemed that, in the end, that wasn't indecent. So he dismissed the case, right?
3: Right.
4: End of story. So imagine, so there's the copper who's standing at the door, the court, we used to call him the court orderly, and he announces the call the next case, and you go outside and you call the name. So he went out and called this bloke to the name, the next case, and walked back into the magistrate and said, "No effort appearance, Your Worship." And the magistrate just looked at him. and that is a true story.
3: Yeah, I think I've heard that before. Wasn't the magistrate referred to as an F-wit or something, and he couldn't say anything because he'd already declared that the F-word wasn't a swear word? Yeah, I think it makes you wonder, though, like a magistrate like that, like if the F-word is not indecent language, well, then what is? Because that was like... Well, when I was growing up, without going into too much detail, that was the second top swear word, and there was one more above it that started with a C. Anyway, Angus Taylor, the Federal Opposition Leader in Question Time in the Federal Parliament yesterday, referred to the Prime Minister as an arrogant prick. And we're going to speak to wordsmith Kel Richards later on about this, about is a term like that swearing or not? I think it was, well... ill-judged. I wouldn't say that, certainly not in a public forum like Question Time. But these days you hear a lot worse. I remember when my daughter was little, I first took her to the football when she was about 3 and a half. And we used to not swear in the house. We didn't want her to grow up a swearer. But I said, "Len, when we go to the football, you're going to hear some very bad words." And she said, "Yeah, quarter time," because it was the fine was $5 for swearing. She said, "Yeah, we're up to $85 already." Jeff, hello.
5: Hey, Tom, great show. And just on that, elbow lying is more offensive than Andrew having a sly go at it.
3: Yeah, well, you're right. I mean, I find the whole, the lies about the budget, you know, elbow a year ago saying 50 times no, we're not going to change negative gearing, and then go, "Oh, I've changed my mind, we are going to change it." But they get away with it because we let them, don't they, Jeff?
5: Yeah, certainly do, sadly. I'm 66. I'm on the tools still. I'm a builder in Geelong. We specialise in replacing old windows and intend doing it like the Queen, keep working till 2 days before I die.
3: Yeah, and is the body holding up okay?
5: There's a few aches and pains, but the good doctors and that keep me in shape. So, I'm blessed. I love my work. So,
3: well, you get a sense of satisfaction out of it, do you?
5: Oh, it's huge. Yeah, it's and that's the main driver. Absolute love my work and love seeing the result and seeing happy customers.
3: Well, that's good, Jeff, and well done. And again, we raise this because the English singer Sting, former frontman of the Police, reckons that the deindustrialisation of the UK has led to toxic masculinity. He says that many men need to do a job that involves working with their hands. Now, I've done plenty of manual labour jobs when I was young. Obviously, don't do that now. But there is something to it, and particularly working on the land, or farming, because there's a lot of people who just it's not just a way of making a living. It's not a job. It is a whole lifestyle, and they can never leave it alone. Our next guest, coincidentally, is known as the Unbreakable Farmer, Warren Davies. Good morning.
6: Good morning, Tom.
3: Do you enjoy working with your hands?
6: Look, I think I loved working with my hands, and I still do. And it's something that, you know, transitioning out of farming and into being a into being a mental health speaker, it's something that I've had to grapple with, because it's different sort of exhaustion at the end of the day. And, you know, that working with your hands, I think it's more than just a job. It's, you know, the protective factors that come along with that, like manual work doesn't just provide that income. It provides movement and purpose and, you know, routine in your day. So there's a lot of other things now where, you know, I processed a lot of stress through doing like fencing or things like that, where it was probably like my mental health support, but it was actually doing something productive on the farm.
3: Yeah, and what I've got talking to builders, where a lot of people who ring up having, you know, a window repairer, plasterer, that sort of thing, is that you can sort of physically see the thing that you have built or repaired. And I'm guessing farming would be a bit like that. So you see, I do get tired doing this, but it's a mental tiredness, not a physical tiredness. Like, I'm not really doing much physically. I'm just sitting here on a chair. But I find the mental exhaustion at the end of the week is pretty significant. But it's hard for me to look at anything, you know, because once it's said, that's it, it's gone. You know, there's no physical thing I can point to and say, I did that.
6: I used to always, crack a joke at my brother-in-law, who was a financial controller of a big business, where, you know, he was working with figures and I was working on the farm, and always, you know, joked at him, you know, how come you're tired? You've done nothing all day. But I think we use that work. I suppose people carry that stress mentally now instead of physically. Like, so, like your job, Tom, sitting there, that stress or exhaustion comes from, you know, sitting there and, you know, constantly thinking of conversation and so forth, where other people, you know, their stresses were different. And, you know, so I used to be able to work through my stresses by, you know, fixing and farming and creating and doing all those things. Now, people are sitting there behind screens and they're isolating and overthinking, and the stress once had an outlet through physical movement and activity, now gets trapped in their head.
3: Well, do you think, I mean, unfortunately, you know, we don't make cars here anymore and we've got robots doing the jobs that humans used to do and so forth. Do you think, maybe given that we don't have so many jobs that involve physical labour, that, you know, men should sort of try and find hobbies that might involve physical labour, like, I don't know, making a boat or something like that, you know, carpentry, you know, something like that that's a hobby but allows you to do something with your hands?
6: It's actually something that's been on my mind at the moment, like, because with what I do now as a speaker, I do a lot of travelling. Like, at the moment, I'm in Hay in New South Wales. I do a lot of travelling. I'm sitting in the car a fair bit, or on a plane, or travelling from place to place. And I'm thinking, you know, there's something that I'm really lacking in my life at the moment is something that you can, you know, you can go for a walk and you can do that, but something that I can actually physically do. And, you know, I'm not the most craftiest person, or, you know, I'm not a builder, but to give something a crack and try and achieve. And I think you made that point before about, you know, actually seeing something that you've achieved is really is important. And I think what comes with that is purpose. I think we've become a little bit distracted with, you know, arguing those labels around, you know, toxic masculinity and traditional masculinity. But I think the deeper issue to this is actually purpose. You know, when we lose purpose, all that job or that manual job, a lot of the jobs these days, we've often lost connection and identity and that capacity to cope. Because I think with farming, it taught me all different ways. A lot of things got thrown at me, and it taught me a lot of different ways to cope
3: with different situations.
6: All
3: right. Well, look, good luck with your trip into Hay today in southern New South Wales. Warren Davies there, known as the Unbreakable Farmer, is now a mental health public speaker. But, yeah, I don't think, you know, the Western world is going to lose its industries. I mean, China just makes things too well and too cheaply. And that's one of the reasons our car industry disappeared almost 10 years ago now. The last cars rolled off Australian production lines in late 2017, so it's almost 9 years ago. So those sorts of jobs, by and large, aren't coming back. Yes, we'll always need farmers and we'll need builders and we'll need people to fix potholes in the roads. How about that for a thought? But we need fewer people than what we used to, fewer men to do those sorts of things. So maybe manual hobbies beckon. 133693, mornings at 3aw.com.au. We'll go back to calls and emails in a moment. After 10, the Illicit Tobacco Commissioner, a lady called Amber Schweiter, I think I've pronounced the name correctly, she doesn't believe in lowering the excise on cigarettes. She's got a whole lot of bureaucratic gobbledygook about things we should do instead. And I think she's got her head in the sand. Anyway, we're going to speak to an expert about that. And what constitutes a swear word in modern-day Australia? That's all ahead at 14 to 10.
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1: 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Your say now with Tom Elliott. 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

0: It is 11 to 10 on working with one's hands, particularly amongst men. Steph says, I don't think the lack of working with the hands has caused toxic masculinity, but it's certainly created a generation of people who don't know how to fix something that's broken. And yeah, a few years ago, Steph, I watched two young men attempting to change a tyre, and they had no idea what to do. No one had ever showed them. They were looking at YouTube videos, and they did everything around the wrong way. Hamish says, I'm 22 and I've worked heaps of different jobs like retail, warehousing, gardening, etc. Now I'm working as a mechanic. And he said, out of all these jobs, being a mechanic actually makes me feel satisfied at the end of the day. And on Angus Taylor referring to the Prime Minister as an arrogant prick, Michael says, surely it is reasonable to expect a high standard of behaviour in our parliaments. Well, that's true. And MPs routinely get booted out of parliament for interjecting and yelling out and swearing. Angus Taylor was not booted out yesterday, though. With an hour, a world of fun awaits you at Gameswell. 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Currently, it's 14 degrees. Our forecast top, just 16. John, good morning.
1: G'day, Tom. How are you going?
0: Yeah, good, John.
1: I work with my hands. I make false teeth for a living.
0: Oh, right.
1: So dentures, removables, yeah.
0: And is that something that, you know, you actually make with your hands? You don't just sort of put it into a machine and press a button?
1: No, you set teeth individually into wax and try them in people's heads and, yeah, see how you go. But the digital world is taking over slowly.
0: Do they use 3D? Or has anybody tried using 3D printing to do it?
1: Absolutely, and it's becoming huge now. So it's a bit of a lost skill, really. I've been doing it for 40-odd years.
0: It makes such a difference to people's lives, doesn't it?
1: Oh, totally. I mean, a nice smile is always something nice to look at.
0: Okay. Good on you, John. Making false teeth, or to use the technical term, dental prostheses. David, hello.
2: Hey, good morning, Tom. You've got a great show going there.
0: Thank you
2: very much. I listen every day.
0: Oh, good.
2: I listen, mate. I'm 81 years old, and I build radio control modelled boats and yachts for hobby. So I've been retired now since I was 65, and it's that obsessive, mate. I can't get away from it.
0: So do you build them from scratch, or do you buy a kit, or what?
2: Yeah, no, I have. Me and my wife both used to sail a 16-foot Hartley trailer sailor, and last year, in the last 2 years, I've built a 40-inch scale model of the same one, radio controlled.
0: Right.
2: With two little people on it, it looks like both of us sailing out on Lake Illawong at Paterson Lakes.
0: Right. And do you make, I mean, do you do motor versions of sailing boats, or do you do mainly sort of miniature speed boats, or what?
2: No, we mix both. I have friends that do 3D printing, and one 3D printed a little scale model outboard, Johnson outboard motor for my little trailer sailor. My little one, and I've got a 2 meter that I designed myself, trimaran, radio controlled.
0: Where do you launch them? Do you go to like Albert Park Lake or somewhere like that?
2: Yeah, I'm a member of the Wooden Boat Association at Albert Park Lake, and I go down there and once a month, and we sail old. I like dories and stuff like that in full size.
0: Well, David, that's fascinating. I said Albert Park Lake because I have seen the, I'll say model boats for want of a better term down there. You know, it's interesting. I only found this out a little while ago, but Albert Park Lake was really sort of like a wetlands that routinely used to be, was connected to the Yarra River, and it was just a sort of a stagnant, well, not stagnant, but it was a patch of water that was connected to the river. And then as Melbourne got built, it became, by human intervention, disconnected from the Yarra, but it's remained a lake. But it was just the low point, and water used to flow out of the river and into Albert Park. Now the water just sits there by itself. And it's an incredibly active area. Model boats, rowing, all sorts of things go on there, sailing. Sally, hello.
3: Oh, good morning, Tom. I just wanted to ring and say how happy my husband is to go to work every day at 64. He has a small fabrication mechanical business, and he comes home happy, does his plan drawings for his job, for his next job, and it's a great way to get... He loves his life.
0: So Can you ever see him retiring, or do you think he'll just keep doing this?
3: He doesn't have a very good back, but I think he'll have to retire at some point, but that won't be helpful for me either.
0: Right, okay. Well, but Sally, in all seriousness, I've seen men that have worked very hard and then suddenly they decide to retire and they go from doing a lot to doing nothing, and it's generally not a good thing to do. I mean, my dad always said to me, like, don't retire, just keep working. Work is what keeps you going, keeps you, you know, gets you up in the morning and so forth. And, well, until his health got really bad, Dad did sort of do work. I mean, some of it was, well, some of it was in his head a bit more than was real. But the point was, he had this view that you should get up and go to an office or go to whatever place of work as long in life as you possibly could. 133693mornings@3aw.com.au at 5 to...
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0: It is almost 10 o'clock, so news in a moment with Madeline Burke. After the news, I want to go back to the illicit tobacco market. It is blindingly obvious to anybody who understands basic economics that if we want to drive out the illicit cigarettes that have flooded our market in the last few years, we have to lower the excise on legitimate tobacco. And yet, the Illicit Tobacco Commissioner argues the opposite. Instead, she wants maximised interagency capability instead to try and stop the criminal gangs who are making millions and millions, possibly hundreds of millions of dollars out of illegal cigarettes. We'll have a look at that after 10 o'clock. I want to look at what is swearing in the modern world. Is it all right that Angus Taylor referred to Anthony Albanese as an arrogant prick in the Parliament yesterday? Anything else you'd like to discuss, don't hesitate to give us a call. 133 693.
13: 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River 1467. National news now.
14: 14 degrees in Melbourne, cloudy, a top of 16 today. It's 10 o'clock. Good morning. I'm Madeleine Burke. A number of MPs believe there's widespread community anger over the federal government's tax changes. Legislation has been introduced into Parliament to rein in the capital gains tax discount and negative gearing deductions. Question Time hit fever pitch yesterday when opposition leader Angus Taylor labelled the Prime Minister an arrogant prick. Federal Independent Di Lee says it is unparliamentary but reflects public sentiment.
15: I have no doubt that Angus was just expressing what a lot of people are saying online on social media.